0: Coming up at half on the radio, you're going to hear our first National Bank of Denison halftime report. The guys back in the studio will get you caught up on what's going on in week three of high school football. Lance takes a snap, fires to the far sideline, has his receiver open and overshoots him by a couple of yards. Nice throw there by Lance. Going to bring up third and 14 now here on the live stream and on our first National Bank of Denison halftime report. I was able to catch up with Garaway Athletic Director Chip Amicone. Talk with Chip about starting his 15th year as the athletic director here at Garaway, and talking about some fun things, asking him about his family and his wife, who holds everything together like most wives do during football season.
1: Yeah, 100%. Mine does back at home.
0: Timeout on the field taken by, looks like, nope, injury timeout. They got a Norwayne player up about the 41-yard line sitting down, maybe a cramp. So an injury timeout. You want to get back after the scoreboard real quick, Robbie?
1: Yeah, the cash team at Howard Hanna scoreboard there. Here at our game, 12-0, Garaway over Norwayne in the second. Charlesburg up big on Harrison Central, 35-7 in the second. Indian Valley up on New Philadelphia, 20-7 in the second. Over at Crater Stadium, Dover up on Louisville, 14-0 in the second. Claymont up on Fairless, 20-3 in the second. Newcomerstown up 30-14 over Canton Valley in the second. East Knox up on Tusky Valley, 7-0 in the second. Sandy Valley Minerva tied 7-7 in the second. TCC 12, Aquinas 7 in the second. East Palestine up on Malvern in the second, 15-8. Ridgewood all over Coshocton, 35-0 in the second. And Cloverleaf up on Carrollton, 7-0 in the second, Joe. That's some good scores there.
0: Yeah, that's a cash team scoreboard up there. Make sure you check us out on social media, Facebook, WTUZ Big Z Sports, on Instagram. I know when Chris Kale still doesn't have Instagram, but the kids love Instagram, and he's missing a lot. He's an old geezer and doesn't like Instagram.
1: I can't believe he knows how to use a smartphone.
0: I know, right? He's on Snapchat, but he's not on Instagram, which doesn't make a lot of sense.
1: He just likes taking selfies. That's always
0: He is the selfie king of Big Z Sports. Of course, on Twitter, @big_zsports. 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Third down and 14 now at the 42-yard line. 3-1. Lance takes a snap. Looking. Steps up in the pocket. Breaks out of a tackle. Now going to get chased down by Colson Coomerly, but he's going to be up the sideline enough for a First Federal Community Bank first down run. Nice run there by Bradley Lands, the sophomore quarterback for Norway.
1: Nothing there, just tuck it and run, pick up the first down, live to see another day, hoping to get some points on the board before halftime, double dip, Garaway.
0: The Bobcats do get the football to start the second half as they won the toss and deferred to the second half. Garaway took the football. So now it's going to be first and 10 at the Garaway 37-yard line. Matt Fry checks in. Tommy Grimm checks out. Snap taken by Lance. Looking, fires over the middle. Almost is
1: it through?
0: It was going to be tipped. As now there's a late flag coming in. What's going to be the call here? Pass interference on who?
1: That's a tip ball. It should not be. Pass interference.
0: Did the Garaway defender interfere with his own player? Because I didn't see anybody around. I know it's week three, but the back officials calling pass interference is a tipped football. If Jason doesn't lose his mind, head coach Jason Wallach, I'll be surprised.
1: I'll be surprised, too.
0: And they are calling.
1: Oh, there he goes.
0: Oh, yeah. See, there he goes. I knew he was going to get mad because that is a brutal, brutal call. And I'm not trying to get on the officials, folks. I'm really not. But that was a brutal call.
1: That was not even close to being right, folks. Now Garaway's defense has to bend, don't break here. Don't give up any points here in the first half.
0: Lance takes a snap, throws it out to the far sideline. And a caught by the receiver.
1: Wow. What a throw there. He let him three or four yards up. downfield.
0: Lance can really put some touch on that football when he needs to, and that ball was caught way out about the 12-yard line. The defense needs to recover here, put that last penalty behind them. 52 seconds to go. Going to be first and 10 at the 12-yard line. That was a First Federal Community Bank first down for the Norwayne Bobcats. Trips receivers come here to the near side. Single set on the far side. Pistol formation. Pirates showing blitz. Now back out of it. Lance takes the snap. Throws here to the near side in the end zone. And what are they going to call it?
1: What are they going to call on that?
0: And they're going to throw a flag. And if they call this defensive pass interference, this is crap because he initiated the contact.
1: Looks like it's going to be offensive pass interference here.
0: That receiver initiated that contact himself. That should be offensive pass interference. Let's see what they call here. Pass interference on the offense. They got one right.
1: Yes, sir.
0: As Braylon Arnold initiated the contact in the end zone, and they called it pass interference on him. So that's going to back him up. 15 yards with 47. Way up 12-0.
1: This turned out to be a great first half, Joe.
0: Four wide receivers, 2x2 pistol formation. First and 27. Make that first and goal at the 27-yard line for the Norwayne Bobcats.
1: Chewy.
0: First and an Uber ride or a Lyft, as the kids call it these days. Throw over the middle. Has his receiver.
1: There's
0: that's going to be picked off. The Garraway defender up to the 30. Cuts to the far sideline. Down about the 36-yard line. Number 14, Trey Miller on the interception for the Garraway Pirates. He had one last week. He has one this week. With 34 seconds to go here in the first half, Trey Miller, the junior corner, picks one off.
1: That's what the doctor ordered right there, pick off. Don't let him score before halftime.
0: Trey Miller was our McInturf Realty Player of the Week last week in the Doughton game. He's picking up where he left off here in week number 3. Five wide receivers. Pirates now first and 10 at their own 36-yard line. Three receivers here on the near side, two on the far side. Miller in the shotgun takes a snap. Looking, fires to the middle of the field.
1: Intercepted. Nope.
0: It is picked off by the defender.
1: Ball's out.
0: Ball's on the ground. Let's see what happens. And they're going
1: we got
0: to
1: a flag here too, Joe.
0: Yep, there is a that's a beanbag.
1: No, there's a flag at the 49-yard line.
0: There is a flag down. You have good eyes, man. I did not see that. So let's see what it's going to be. Probably pass interference again. It was picked off by a Norwayne defender. Then he dropped the ball on the turf on the return. I don't know if it got out of bounds. It looks like the Pirates jumped on it, but it looks like the ball might have went out of bounds. Let's see what the call is. The white hat turns towards the home press box. So the interception.
1: Before the interception, looks like a illegal contact.
0: He said after the interception.
1: Oh, after.
0: It was a block in the back on the return. So now it's going to back him up for the Norwayne Bobcats. So that's going to be an interception by Grady Miller. Norwayne has it, first and 10 at the Garraway 46-yard line. They exchange turnovers, 29 seconds to go here. First half, Garraway 12, Norwayne nothing. Lance takes a snap, comes up in the pocket, somehow delivers that football, and Wyatt Reifenschneider
1: Matthew Fry
0: in on that stop. Big hit there by the senior linebacker, Matthew Fry. 18 seconds to go here in the first half. Looks like Garraway takes a timeout. A 30-second timeout. We'll take it with them. Back after this with Big Z Sports.
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0: Second and four as Lance takes the snap. As we come back from breaking, it's going to be short and incomplete and out of bounds. It's going to bring up third down and four now for Norwayne.
1: There could be a holding call every time on the right tackle for Norwayne. They're holding Colton Domer every time. They're just grabbing his jersey and just holding him. But they're going to let him play and live on to see the next day.
0: Number 54, Gavin Wiles, the right tackle, the 6'1", 190-pound sophomore, proving to be no match for Colton Domer. 6'1", 175, and a senior. Domer's a state place wrestler, so that tells you a lot right there, Robbie.
1: Yep, yes.
0: Like I said, Coach Wallach even said in the pregame interview, a lot of wrestlers on this defense. Three receivers here on the near side, single set on the far side. Pistol formation. Lance drops back. Throws here to the near side, has a receiver. That's going to be caught by Drew Winninger for a 40-yard touchdown for the Norwayne Bobcats with 6.2 seconds to go here in the first half, just out of the reach of Henry Miller.
1: Just out of reach. Perfect ball, though, for him. He threw that to where his only receiver could catch that ball, so kudos to him.
0: So a 40-yard touchdown strike from Lands to Winninger gets the Norwayne Bobcats on the scoreboard, trailing 12-6 with 6.2 seconds to go here in the first half. The snap is high, the hold is down, it is up, and it is good, and it's 12-7 now. The Garraway Pirates lead by 5 here at Norwayne High School. A Cush Financial Group timeout on the field. We'll be back in 30 seconds after this with Big Z Sport.
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0: 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Big thanks to our Claxton Communications crew tonight, our producer Jacob Heading, and camera operator Braden Geckler. Kind of neat to do a game with your son on camera. Kind of a first for us. Doing a good job. I'm monitoring the monitor a little bit, monitoring the TV screen a little bit. But first time ever on the camera. But here, 6.2 seconds to go, first half, 12-7. Garraway leads. This Cartoons of New Philadelphia kickoff by Norwayne. Going to be a low line drive. It skips across the turf, picked up by an up back. That's going to be Seth Shy. Breaks out of a tackle and gets driven down at about the 38-yard line. 0.3 seconds to go here in the first half. Garraway, I'd imagine, will come out and take a knee.
1: Yes, sir. Take a knee, go to halftime, regroup, make adjustments, and come out better in the second half.
0: Again, coming up in our First National Bank of Denison halftime show on the radio, you're going to hear the guys back in the studio, Chris Kale, Roger Metzger, Adam Sawesky. They're going to get you caught up on what's going on around the area in high school football for week number 3 on the live stream. I was able to catch up with Garraway Athletic Director Chip Amicone and talk about his 15th year as AD for the Garraway Pirates. Again, a knee taken by Grady Miller, and that's going to do it for the first half. 12-7 Pirates lead. We'll head to our First National Bank of Denison halftime report. 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
10: 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Chris Kale, Adam Swesky, and the Pumpkin Boy.
1: I'm here.
10: The Pumpkin Boy is here.
1: I'm here.
11: The pumpkin cookie has been eaten.
10: The pumpkin cookie.
1: No. I had my share. I'm a team player. I had my share. I'm giving Adam a share, and I'm giving Chris a share.
10: Oh, so
11: he even put it on plates. That's I just realized he did.
1: Here's yours.
10: He did. Well, thank you, Rogers.
11: Look
10: at that. He was nice.
11: He was.
10: Unlike Shannon Thomas, he thought of me and you.
11: He did. And that does look good.
10: And
1: it was good. I had my share already.
10: But hold on. But now, yell at him. Yell at him.
11: We got somebody waiting.
10: No, we don't.
11: Oh, we don't?
10: Yell at him.
11: Yeah.
1: Yeah.
11: Yeah, I was going to yell at you.
1: Because?
11: You didn't stay. You didn't enjoy it.
1: I'm a dedicated employee, and if I got to be here, I got to be here.
11: Yeah, which you definitely, you were here.
1: I was here to get things.
11: But it made me
1: feel. I did have to miss the first half of the show, but.
11: It did make me feel better when you said you still had a good time and a good day.
1: Absolutely got to see, got a free air show out of the way.
10: Yeah, that's always a plus.
1: I saw a grand slam at tied a game at 6.
11: Yeah,
1: and
11: that's
1: good.
11: An expensive ticket in itself as the air show.
1: Exactly.
11: So.
1: And we were up in the upper deck so you could see everything.
11: Perfect.
1: Perfect.
10: Yeah, that's good. Okay, yeah. Before we get to a Stalker scoreboard, let's go ahead and do this.
9: Let's head to the field for a Hensley Insurance Live look-in.
10: All right, we got Andrew Gibb on the line, and Andrew, you're taking in the Newcomberstown-Connaughton Valley game. It started out to be a track meet, but right now it's all Newcomberstown on the ground.
12: Yep, and it just continued that way. JJ or Lucas Justice, mixing them all up now, with a 77-yard touchdown run to get it to 44-14.
10: Woof.
11: So what you're saying?
1: They're still scoring.
12: They're still scoring. I said they got to the 30 right before the half. I think they're going, all right, we got running clock now.
11: Wow. With a running football team, now Connaughton Valley, that's a mountain to climb in a half of football.
10: Wow.
12: It is an absolute mountain. I would say Connaughton ran out of timeouts early, couldn't get it into the end zone. And early in the game, the big problem was just discipline at the line. On offense, you have linemen jumping off on the snap. On defense, you have guys lining up in neutral zone, and it was killing them. It gave Cumberstown great field position early on in the game and killed their field position as well, and now they just kind of have that uphill battle they can't seem to climb.
13: Hey, Andrew, how shocked are what you're seeing there? We expected a very, very close competitive.

0: it's just on fire. And really, ever since then, other than the 1 yard TD pass to Higginbotham, Newcomerstown's kind of skunked them.
1: Yep, that's largely been it. They found a few passes in the mid range, but other than that, it just kind of fell to empty space or to hands that weren't ready for a lot of this.
0: And their running game is pretty much non-existent, right, Connaughton Valley?
1: I think we're seeing equal numbers of runs from Connaughton as we are passes from Newcomerstown, and that's to say about three apiece.
0: Yeah, and that's kind of what we expected. It just, man, Newcomerstown, their secondary must have really stepped up and done the work this week at practice because, you know, if they're allowing just short middle stuff, then fine, but just don't give up the big play, right?
1: I think it's more this Newcomerstown line is just given Leggett no time to pass. It's the ball's coming back to the snap, and he's having to look first read to kind of get rid of it because they're coming on you hard.
0: Okay, well, there you go.
2: And that's how you win a ball game. First, if you're a running team, you're winning the line of scrimmage. It's going to work out well, and if you can force pressure up front, absolutely. Well, hey, great job, Andrew. I do have to ask you. I know we were trying to get a hold of you. Did you get the 70-yard touchdown run?
1: I did get it. I got it on Facebook. I still got to get it onto our X account.
2: Well, I'm going to stick up for you here because my former stringer days, I know that whenever they would start blowing me up about calling, my first job was to do those social media updates. So, well done.
0: I think,
1: thank you, Adam.
0: Yes. Hey, and I was getting the stare down the whole time he was telling you that. I'm guessing that I'm in trouble again.
1: Adam, hey. Adam, he only texted me four times to call in.
2: That's
1: so
2: right. Hey, as long as hey, a 70-yard touchdown to capture that, make him text you eight times.
1: I thought that took priority over calling. And I was like, I'll get that, and I'll call. I saw it, and I was like, post. I went as quick as I could with the typing.
2: That's good. Hey, great job.
0: Good job, buddy. All right, Andrew, we'll talk to you down the road, all right? Good job, bud.
1: All right, talk to you next week.
0: All right, sounds good. Andrew Gibb doing a great job following his sports director's orders.
2: Get those videos.
3: That's
0: get
3: right.
0: Those videos. All right, before we take our first time out, let's go ahead and do a stalker. Actually, you know what? We haven't used these much this year, so let's do this.
4: It's a Stalker Concrete scoreboard update. Ooh, Stalker Concrete,
3: I like
4: that. Company, the concrete material provider you can rely on.
2: The game you're listening to right here, Garaway, they lead Norwayne 12-7. Obviously, Norwayne scoring late there in the first half. Could be interesting in the second. Strasburg all over Harrison Central, 41-7 at the half. Indian Valley, they lead New Philadelphia 20-7 at the half. Dover leads Louisville 14-6 at the half. Claymont, they lead Fairless 20-3 at the half. Newcomerstown, 44. Connaughton Valley, 14. That game in the third quarter. East Knox, they lead Tuskegee Valley 7-0. Minerva, they lead Sandy Valley 14-13 that game at the half. Aquinas, they lead TCC 13-12 at the half. East Palestine, they lead Malvern 15-14 that game in the second quarter. Ridgewood all over Coshocton 35-0 at the half. Cloverleaf, they lead Carrollton 7-0 in the second quarter.
0: I think Gibby's full of it. Because I don't see a video on our Facebook page yet.
2: It might be loading. There it is. It literally just popped up.
3: How about that?
2: 77-yard touchdown run. And the video can be seen on our Facebook page.
0: I see it now.
3: Hey, and the little birdie just told me that New Philadelphia fumbled their opening kickoff of the second half, and the Braves have the ball. So they've already started the third quarter at Quaker Stadium.
0: A little birdie, he says.
3: Little birdie, and that would be our man here.
2: Bill Morgan, so you're listening in?
3: No.
2: Yeah.
0: J-Rod.
3: Oh, J-Rod.
2: Okay.
3: Yeah.
0: Oh, J-Rod's
2: giving us live updates.
0: Well, I mean,
2: From the studio.
0: Well, guess what? It's time for me to go eat a pumpkin cookie. We'll be back on the first National Bank of Denison halftime show right after this.
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5: You know what's better than Zafaro's pizza that we've enjoyed tonight?
6: Probably that cookie.
5: Oh, no, it's the combination.
6: Oh, the combo.
5: The pizza, the wings we had, which I was feeling stuffed from.
6: Listen, that hot garlic is some good stuff.
5: That's almost one of those game changer type things.
6: It is. Love me some hot garlic.
5: And then the kind of sweeten the mouth back up.
6: Yeah, a little the cleanse the palate.
5: Yeah, Roger sharing that cookie.
6: Yeah, because he's nice.
5: That was amazing.
6: It is, and I think Kelly made him, and that'd be 2 weeks in a row that Kelly made Roger something. Or she may have made all three of us something, and Shannon just decided to only give it to Roger.
5: Who's to say that Shannon and Sydney didn't eat R2 on the way up here and just saved?
7: They hijacked your cookies.
6: That is the possible. That is possible. You know, I just know that Shannon had the opportunity to befriend us a cookie. He chose to give one to Roger.
5: Yes.
6: And he left us out. I don't get it.
5: We made it through, though, I guess. Maybe he was mad because he didn't.
6: Maybe he's just mad at me.
5: He made a comment about when I told him that we had Zafaro's coming into the house tonight.
6: Oh, he was
5: upset.
6: He
5: goes, oh, of course, I have like a 40-minute drive to my game. I said, there's going to be enough left over.
6: Yeah, I mean, oh, goodness. All right, well, let's do this again.
4: Let's head to the field for a Hensley Insurance Live look-in.
6: Making his Stringer On Air debut, Colton Thomas. Hey, KT, you're taking in East Knox and Tusky Valley. Still 7-0?
8: No, it's 27-0 now at half, East Knox.
6: Wow, that changed. Oh.
7: that escalated.
6: Yeah, that escalated in a hurry. Was it not 7-0 in the second quarter?
8: I think it was 7-0 at the end of the first, but I was having some connection issues, so my posts weren't going up. But
6: no, you're good. I'm just like, wow, we're just kind of surprised.
8: Yeah.
6: So what was the breakdown with, talk to me about what happened and things getting away from Tusky Valley there.
8: Yeah, they just have had a lot of mistakes, a lot of penalties, and East Knox has their running game working real good, and Tusky Valley hasn't had an answer for it so far.
5: So basically all the things they've been having success with early in the year, just not working tonight, yeah, against a good East Knox team.
8: Yeah, they're looking like a different team tonight. They're just struggling with a lot of mistakes.
6: Listen, I want to give you a shout-out. Heard you did absolutely awesome in the booth as a color guy last week. And I'm just wondering, now do you feel a little more comfortable being in a booth?
8: Yeah, I was pretty nervous, but I had, I would like to say, the best broadcaster with me, Logan McPeak, so he made it easy on me.
6: Well,
5: he's going to have you prepared, and he does a great job. And you guys, I think the more you guys do together, you can become a very good team for sure.
6: Yeah, and see, I told you, you're going to be great in the booth, and you were all so nervous, but I knew you'd knock it out of the park, man.
8: Yeah, it was a good time. I appreciate it.
6: Yeah, I told you you would have more fun. You thought being on the sidelines is where it's at? Nah, man, being in a booth and being able to call games, that's where it's at.
5: So who gets the ball when they start the second half?
6: Yeah, back to football.
8: East Knox.
5: Oh, okay. So Tuskegee Valley, obviously, they need to get a stop. They can't allow another score, and then they got to just start chipping away. I mean, has anything been working? Like a little bit of the run game or maybe a little bit of the pass game?
8: They've had a lot of passes working, a lot of receivers open, but Colton Adams hasn't had a lot of time back there, or the receivers just aren't coming down with him. But he's had a lot of guys open. They just can't get anything to work.
6: So it sounds like a lot of the same thing that Connaughton Valley is dealing with. They've got some open receivers, and they've got a quarterback that can get it there, but he just doesn't have time to get the ball away.
8: Yeah, we'll see see if the line can figure it out going into the second half, because if they do, I think they could make it a game. But they did lose Elijah Levengood pretty early in the first quarter to a big hit. So hopefully he's all right, but that was a big loss for him.
6: Yeah, it is. He's kind of that Swiss Army knife.
8: Yeah, hopefully he'll be back. I think he's in concussion protocol, so I don't know what's going on with that. But they have a couple other guys playing good. Matthew Littleton playing really good, but just haven't been able to get in the end zone.
6: Well, we look forward to seeing your coverage, man. Don't worry about the connection stuff. It happens to the best of them. And we look forward to seeing, you know, your posts when they do get up, and we'll talk to you down the road, man. Great job.
8: All right, thanks. See you guys.
6: Yep, see ya. Colton Thomas. You know, I was going to tell him, we're kind of running a little bit out of time. I was going to tell him, you know, I'm a little mad at his uncle right now. But
5: yeah, we didn't have to get into that again.
6: I know, I didn't. But that's why I just moved on. Yeah. But all right, when we come back, we will head back to Norwayne. Could be an interesting second half, but if Garaway has anything to say about it, they're a second-half team, and they want to just pull away and put this thing away. We'll see what happens from Norwayne when we come back with Big Z Sports.
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14: Welcome back to Norwayne High School. Joe Geckler, Robbie Anderson, wrapping up our First National Bank of Denison halftime report. The Garaway Pirates lead 12-7 over the Norwayne Bobcats. Robbie, take a real quick look at those first half stats.
15: Yeah, Grady Miller is 11 of 17 for 100 yards. Matthew Fry, 13 attempts, 100 yards, 2 touchdowns. Trey Miller, 4 receptions, 54 yards. A.J. Miller has 4 receptions, 52 yards. Colson Coomerly, 1 reception, 2 yards. And that's about it for the Garaway offense there, Joe.
14: So some individual stats there for you for the Garaway Pirates. Matthew Fry with his third straight 100-yard game already here at the half. And doing good things in the first half. Had a couple big runs.
15: You know,
14: he got stopped a couple times for a loss, but you know what? He's broke off a couple big runs as well.
15: They're going to go back to that here. We're going to go right back to that. Run him more here in the second half, I imagine.
14: Now the Norwayne Bobcats will get the football to start the second half as they won the toss at the beginning of the game and deferred. And Garaway took the football to begin the game. Now Norwayne gets it here to start the second half. Again up front for Norwayne, Cotton, Winkler, Sabine, Endorf, and Wiles. Your quarterback is Bradley Lands, Chaz Maxwell, A.J. Wolf, Cade Leach, Braylon Arnold, and Drew Winninger. Your receivers and quarterback is Lands. The second half kickoff. Going to be brought to you by Cartoons of New Philadelphia. Tommy Grimm.
15: You feel the life now. You feel like they woke up a little bit here, I feel like, on the sideline.
14: I think there's a little bit of life over here. Tommy Grimm going to put a leg into it. Going to be a high, wobbly kick. Field it at about the 5. Returner up to the 10. To the 15 comes here. The near sideline goes backwards and gets
15: dropped.
14: He ain't going anywhere, as Robbie said. As the returner, or the kick coverage down there, number 62 for the Garaway Pirates down there making the stop.
15: Camden Raber made that tackle there, and we got a flag on the field, so it looks like he was getting held and still made the tackle, Joe.
14: So Camden Raber on the stop for the Garaway Pirates, as Robbie said, being held and still made the stop on the kick return. Going to back him up deep inside their own territory. Start of the second half here. Garaway leads 12-7. Before the action gets going, quick shout-out. My family's in town, and they came in for Braden's senior night.
15: Nice.
14: So big shout-out to my mom and dad and my sister Rhonda and sister Jen back at the house watching the game here tonight.
15: Oh, they're listening to you tonight.
14: So first and 10 at the 9-yard line for the Norwayne Bobcats. Hand off up the middle. Makes one guy miss. Comes here to the near side. Henry Miller whiffs on the tackle, and the defender, that was Tommy Grimm, shoved the Bobcat out of bounds. Going to bring up a second down and about 4 on the play, a gain of 6.
15: Yeah, gain of 6. He had everything bunched up there in the middle and bounced it out to the right-hand side. Garaway was getting pressure, run pressure, but just couldn't make the tackle in the backfield.
14: So it's going to bring up a second down now. And about 5, a gain of 5 on the play. 3 receivers on the far side, single set here on the near side. That's Arnold right at the end of the line of scrimmage. Going to turn and hand to come to the near side. Nope. Wyatt Gorton. And Tommy Grimm in on the stop for the Garaway Pirates. Louis Sundland over there as well. But Tommy Grimm made the stop from his middle linebacker position.
15: Flew the downside. Flew to the play side A gap, hit that gap, and moved right down the line of scrimmage, made a tackle. Garaway's defensive line right now is wrecking havoc. They're taking up 2 guys. They're leaving the 2 middle linebackers open.
14: You have Cole Westfall out there, Brian Akers, Colton Domer on the far end. Three receivers on the far side. One here on the near side. Pistol formation. Lands takes the snap. Going to roll to the far sideline. Has his receiver caught. And it dropped right away. Right at the 19-yard line. And let's see what they call.
15: First down.
14: And they are going to give him the first down. A first Federal Community Bank first down for the Bobcats.
15: Just a yard past the first down marker there. So Norway picked up that big first down. Got them out from their own territory a little bit. Pushing the ball up the field now.
14: So at the, say he caught it now at the 20-yard line. I thought he had it more at the 19, but spot goes to the 21. Four wide receivers, 2x2 pistol formation with Lands at quarterback. Going to turn and hand to the back through. Takes a shot, falls forward past the 25 to about the 26-yard line. Gain of about 5 on the play to bring up second down.
15: Power, that's all they're running. Power out of the backfield, I formation. And the no fullback, though, but they're just pulling the left guard around and double-teaming, pulling back. And Garraway's defense is doing what they should do. They're letting the linebackers make plays.
14: Second and 6, a gain of 4 on the play. Four wide receivers, 2x2. Throw to the far sideline, going to be caught by the intended receiver and dropped at about the 25. Wyatt Reifenschneider had a pick in his sights and just couldn't come up with it.
15: He's going to get one of those. They're running the slant route, and Wyatt's just a step behind. They get downhill and cut that one off. So run that one more time and make it bet he ain't going to make that mistake again.
14: So first and 10 after the first Federal Community Bank first down for the Norway and Bobcats, trailing 12-7, 9:04 to go here in the third quarter. Week 3 of the high school football season. Lands turns, now, nope, going to roll here to the near side. Looking, has a receiver down the far end, the near sideline. What a catch by number 9, Cade Leach, deep inside Garraway territory. And he's out of bounds at about the 32-yard line. Cade Leach with a defender in front of him still made the catch.
15: You know how he made the catch? One hand pushed off, and it was right there. He pushed off of Miller. I saw that. I could see that right in front of me, too. He pushed off on him to make the catch.
14: So got away with something there, did Cade Leach, on that catch. First and 10 at the Garraway 32-yard line. Going to turn and hand to the first guy through the line of scrimmage. Makes a guy miss, sidesteps another tackle. All the way down to the 20, close to the 19-yard line.
15: Norwin's made adjustments, Joe. They made big adjustments here as this opening drive coming out in the second half. Their offensive line's getting off the ball a little harder, a little faster, more aggressive. So Garraway is a little in trouble here. They're bending. Let's hope they don't break, but great, great opening possession.
14: First and 10, just inside the Jeff Wallach LLC red zone. Braylon Cunningham in at running back for the Bobcats. They're going to throw over.
15: Oh.
14: Almost picked off as it was tipped. Trey Miller was back there. Braylon Brooks as well.
15: He was standing right there.
14: And he tipped Braylon it away Brooks. As Brooks tipped it away, and Miller almost had it just out of the reach. Going to bring up second down and 10 now for the Bobcats. Again, like I mentioned, Braylon Cunningham in at running back for the Norway Bobcats as their starter, Chaz Maxwell, went out early in the game and has not returned. Second down and 10 now at the Garraway 20-yard line. Pistol formation, going to turn and hand up the middle, and he gets hit as Braylon Brooks, the first one to hit him, cleaned up there by Louis Sundland from the linebacker position. Wyatt Gordon in there as well.
15: Shot out of the cannon there, Braylon Brooks. He came on a straight blitz and picked up the running back real quick.
14: So third down and 11, a loss of 1 on the play. At the 21-yard line now for Norway, trailing 12-7 with 7:41 to go here in the third quarter. Pistol formation, drops back, looking. In the end zone, throws it up. Nice defense there, and they're going to throw a flag again. And
15: I know why they're throwing that one. He didn't get his head around. He was looking straight at the wide receiver.
14: The ball hit him in the back, Robbie.
15: Oh, I didn't see that.
14: The ball hit him in the back.
15: Oh my!
14: That's, wow.
15: Are they going to wave it off? They're talking about waving it off.
14: They probably should. The ball hit the defender square in the back, and if you're going to call a flag on that, then come on. And they are.
15: Nope, they called it.
14: They call another flag on the Pirates for pass interference. When the ball hits the defender square in the back, he jumps straight up, but yet it's pass interference.
15: You know the call is wrong when you have a veteran, two veteran head coaches down there, and Coach Wallach and Dan Ift arguing the play.
14: First and 10 now inside the Jeff Wallach LLC red zone. Make that first and goal now. 7:32 to go, third quarter. Going to throw a screen out, and he's going to get dropped. Guess who's back there? Number 17.
15: Wyatt Reif.
14: Wyatt Reifenschneider in on the stop for the Garraway Pirates. Going to make it second down and goal now at the 10.
15: Yep. I was arguing something here. I don't know if he's saying it should be third down, not first down. Is it an automatic first down?
14: Yeah, they're gonna discuss this here as it may be week one for these officials as we're in week three of the high school football season. This has not been a good night for them.
15: Yeah, I don't know what's going on.
14: Second down and 13 now, or second down and goal at the 13-yard line. Two receivers on the far side, two here on the near side. Pistol formation. Lance takes a snap. He's getting pressure up the middle, just throws it away. It is Lance, and he's gonna get dropped in the backfield. The pressure came off the end. I believe that was Braylon Books with the pressure into the backfield. And Lance just got it away in time to bring up third down and goal.
15: Yep, he came on a straight blitz again. He's getting pressure, getting past the line of scrimmage real quick. See if Coach Hostetler dials something up here, a little twist or something to get this offensive line confused.
14: Third down and 16 from the 16. That would be third down and goal now from the 16. 6:55 to go here in the third quarter. 12-7 Pirates over Bobcats. Trips receivers here on the near side. Single set on the far side. Lance takes a snap. Looking. Fires here into the end zone. Is it caught?
15: It is.
14: It is caught for a touchdown. That's Braylon Arnold for the touchdown from 16 yards out. And Norwayne leads 13-12.
15: Just got double dipped right there. Something that's one thing you talk about at halftime. Hey, fellas, we got to get a defensive stop. We don't want them double dipping and taking a lead at home. So, and that's exactly what Norwayne did, looking to go up 14-12 here on Garraway.
14: Tell you one thing, I'm impressed by the quarterback, Bradley Lands. He can really throw the football. Throws the ball nice, puts touch on it, puts it where his receivers can catch it, and that's exactly where he did for Braylon Arnold, the 6'4", 215-pound senior receiver for the Bobcats. Looks like Norwayne going to go for two to make it a three-point game. Four wide receivers in the pistol formation. Lance takes a snap, rolls here to the near side, looking. Going to throw it into the end zone, and it is good for the two-point conversion to Cade Leach to make it 15-12. 6:49 to go here in the third quarter. Timeout on the field, a Cush Financial Group timeout. Back after this, you're listening to Big Z Sports right here on Z Country 99.9.
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14: 15-12 here at Norwayne High School. 6:42 to go, third quarter. Norwayne leads Garraway. Cartoons of New Philadelphia kickoff. It's going to be a low line drive, squib kick up the middle of the field, taken by the up back coming here to the near sideline. That's going to be number 17, Wyatt Reifenschneider, gets tripped up at about the 34-yard line. That's where the Pirates will have it. First and 10, trailing for the first time here tonight by three on the scoreboard, 15-12.
15: Hey, a little adversity. It's what Garraway's in now. They're facing adversity. Norwayne came out in the second half, punched him right in the mouth, and see now if Garraway can answer the call. Answer the bell, score, go score a touchdown, start inserting your dominance up front.
14: First and 10 at the 34-yard line, five wide receivers, 3-by-2 for the Pirates. Miller in the shotgun. Grady takes a snap, drops back, looking, fires here to the near sideline. And that's going to be a flag come in. It looks like we're going to have a late hit on Grady Miller. Either that or they're going to call another hold.
15: I would
14: that's
15: say
14: exactly what
15: hold.
14: It is. I thought Miller took a shot there late, but they're going to call a hold on the Garraway Pirates.
15: Dang, man, they've been behind. They're behind the chains now, and something you don't want to happen. You just gave up a touchdown. Now you're going to start another one, another drive behind the chains. Maybe a little wake-up call needs to happen here, but Norwayne's coming out. They're playing. They made the adjustments at halftime. They're making more physical moves, more inserting their dominance.
14: Going to remain first down now, first and 20 from the 24-yard line. Miller takes a snap. Going to turn and hand to Matt Fry. Follows his blockers and gets hit at about the 25, maybe 26-yard line. Gain of about 2 on the play to bring up second down now and 18.
15: Now you start over. Now you start. You're on second down. You gave Matt Fry the ball. Try to get a couple yards. Now you're going to go 5 wide and try to pass the ball. Make sure, try to get some screen passes going here.
14: 3-by-2, shotgun formation, 5 wide. Miller takes a snap. Going to be a low snap. Gets out of a couple tacklers. And then throws the football
15: and
14: throws it away to the Norwayne Bobcats, and he's going to take it back to the house and into the end zone. Touchdown, a 26-yard touchdown return on the interception for the Norwayne Bobcats. And that looks like it was number 26, Connor Cole, on the interception return. The Pirates now trail on the scoreboard 21-12.
15: Just fall there. You don't have to throw. You're trying to make a play. I understand that. But just live to see another day. It's going to be third down. You can make a play. But a little mistake by Garraway, and now you're definitely down. You have to start getting drives put together.
14: 21-12, the extra point now for the Norwayne Bobcats. The snap, the hold, the kick, and it is almost blocked, but it gets through. And it is good, 22-12, 10-point lead for Norwayne, 5:49 to go here in the third quarter. Timeout on the field, back after this with Big Z Sports.
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14: Welcome back to Norwayne High School. 22-12, Norwayne leads the Garraway Pirates. This kickoff brought to you by Cartoons of New Philadelphia. Fielded by an up back, come here to the near
15: sideline. Come on, get the block here.
14: And that's going to be Seth Shy, big block. And a big hit out of bounds about the 47-yard line inside Garraway territory. We got a late flag way over here. Extracurriculars.
15: We got two flags, Joe.
14: We're going to see what happens here. Couple flags on the field, and
15: I don't know what they're going to call. Are they going to call excessive blocking? Because he just pancaked his kid.
14: Well, the way it's gone tonight, it doesn't bode well for the Pirates. So they're conferring about it at about the 40-yard line on the far hash mark. We'll see what the white hat wants to call this time.
15: Hostile crowd down there, Joe.
14: Yeah, they're a little fired up right now. We're we're on the away sideline in the press box. Right down below us are the Garraway fans. They're taking their good old sweet time to figure this one out.
15: Yeah.
14: Take a look at the scoreboard.
15: Real quick, if we can do that. The Stocker Concrete scoreboard. Here at our game, Norway up on Garraway, 22-12. Strasburg all over Harrison Central, 54-7 in the fourth. Indian Valley up on New Philadelphia, 35-7 in the fourth. Dover up on Louisville, 14-6 in the third. Claymont up on Fairless, 20-3 in the fourth. New Cumberstown all over Cotton Valley, 52-14 in the third. East Knox up on Tuskegee Valley, 27-0. Tie ball game, Sandy Valley Minerva in the third. TCC up on Aquinas, 20-13. Malvern losing to East Palestine, 22-20. Ridgewood up on Conshocton, 35-0 in the third. And Cloverleaf and Carrollton are tied in the fourth.
14: The penalty was on Norwayne, a 10-yard penalty. I believe they called a holding on Norwayne. The ball was going to be at the 48 in Norwayne territory. Now it's at the 38, first and 10 for the Garraway Pirates. Trailing by 10 on the scoreboard, 22-12.
15: They're blitzing a lot more, Joe. That's why they're getting a lot more pressure on Grady.
14: Two receivers here on the near side, one on the far side, two backs in the backfield with Miller in the pistol. Going to turn and hand a Matthew Fry right up the middle. Keeps his feet, keeps his legs moving, and he's on his feet still. Woo! Down inside the 20 to about the 19-yard line. Big run there. A gain of about 20 on the play for Matthew Fry.
15: He just kept his feet turning. That's what he needed to do. He found that open crease. They blitz. You get past that first wave and you could be gone.
14: Gain of 18 on the play for Matt Fry. Gain first and 10 at the 20 just inside the Jeff Wallach LLC red zone. Going to turn and hand to Matt Fry on the stretch play. And he's going to get dropped right at the line of scrimmage. And he knew he should have got more. He slams his hand on the turf and jumps up and head back to the huddle. Second down and 10 now, 5:06 to go here in the third quarter, 22-12. Norwayne leads Garraway.
15: You're right in this ball game. Just keep inserting your dominance up front with the big guys and make sure you come out away with this drive with points.
14: Single receiver here on the near side, two on the far side, two backs in the backfield with Miller. Going to turn and fire out. And that's going to be Henry Miller on the far sideline, up the sideline. And, of course, we're going to throw a flag for holding on the Garraway Pirates.
15: There's another flag coming in, Joe. There's three yellow flags on the field.
14: Three flags over in the area of holding. Let's see what they call this time. Again, holding on the Garraway Pirates. So he's going to back him up after a nice pickup there by Henry Miller. Seems like the big plays are getting negated here tonight on penalties.
15: Yep. Oh, man, Joe. I mean, it's week three. We have so many penalties here in week number three of high school football here, and it's something you shouldn't have. You should be cleaning these up by now. You had two games, basically, to get all this out of your system. Now you should be playing flawless football.
14: So second down and 13 now. Big thanks to Alpine Tire for checking in and sponsoring this broadcast here tonight in Big Z Sports. That's Alpine Tire in Sugar Creek. Hand off to Matt Fry right up the middle. Sidestep the defender. Spins out of another. Keeps his legs going. Puts his hand down. And he's all the way down to about the 10-yard line. Is Matt Fry another big run. Gain of about 13 on the play.
15: They were saying that the ball came out. That's why everybody was running after. But he was down way before that.
14: He was down for 10 minutes before the ball came out. He let go of the football after he went down. So it's going to be up third down now for the Pirates. Third and about 2, maybe 3 yards. Third down and 2 on the scoreboard inside the Jeff Wallach LLC red zone at the 12. Henry Miller goes split out to the far side with Trey Miller. A.J. Miller here on the near side. Again to Matt Fry, right up the middle, carrying defenders, taking the ball.
15: There's a flag again.
14: Another flag coming in. As Fry goes down about the 4-yard line, it could be a face mask or a hold. I'd probably bet on the latter.
15: I would say yes. Oh, no, they're bringing in the diesel package.
14: No, they're going to wave the flag off. Interesting. So it's going to be a first down and goal for the Garaway Pirates, and they're bringing in the diesel package, as Robbie mentioned. 3:30 to go here in the third quarter. Pirates trail on the scoreboard 22-12. Looks like it's going to be a tush push. Grady Miller takes it. Nope, they're going to hand it off up the middle. And that's going to be Matt Fry for a touchdown from 4 yards out. The Pirates trail by 4, 22-18.
15: That's the answer you needed right there. And the workhorse tonight is Matt Fry, man. He's put his team on his back, and he's like, guys, I'm going to go score some touchdowns tonight. And looks like they're going to go for 2 here.
14: Down 22-18 on the scoreboard. A 2-point conversion makes it a 2-point ball game. If they can get it, they bring in the diesel package. Same formation. Let's see what they do here this time. I bet this could be the tush push. Nope. They're going to give it to Fry again. He's into the end zone for the 2-point conversion to make it 22-20. Norwayne leads with 3:09 to go, third quarter. Timeout on the field. We'll be back after this. 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
14: I got here to Norwayne High School. As we went to break, I don't know if there was a penalty flag thrown.
15: I probably was.
14: But they waved off the 2-point conversion for the Garaway Pirates, and then they kicked the extra point while we were away at break to make it 22-19. So not 22-20 like I mentioned before break. It's now 22-19. Norwayne leads with 3:09 to go here in the third quarter. 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And they will get you taken care of as the ensuing kickoff by Cartoons of New Philadelphia goes out of bounds. But Hampshire Insurance there in Shanesville at the corner of 93 and 39. Big sponsors of Garaway Sports and Big Z Sports.
15: There's some good sponsors for Big Z Sports and Garaway Football.
14: Yeah, we couldn't do it without our sponsors, and we've said that for a long time. We do what we do because of our sponsors, and we appreciate every single one of them. For Big Z Sports.
15: This is where Garaway's defense needs to settle in, start making big plays here, and get a three and out. so you can get your offense that's back on the field.
14: So Norwayne comes out, two receivers on the near side, two on the far side. As Lance takes it, pulls it, and throws it out to Arnold as he sidesteps the defender, heads up the field, and takes a hit just short of midfield at about the 49-yard line. Going to be enough for a First Federal Community Bank first down.
15: Got to make the tackle there. You had the tackle, had him wrapped up. Got to keep him wrapped up, taken to the ground. You would have had only a gain or a yard or two gain there, so big play there for Norwayne.
14: First and 10 now at their own 49-yard line, leading 22-19 with 2:45 to go here in the third quarter. Going to turn and hand. That's Cunningham up the middle, takes a hit inside Garraway territory at about the 48-yard line. It's going to be a gain of about four on the play. Bring up second down now and six for second down and seven maybe for the Bobcats.
15: Yeah, Brandon Brooks is on that tackle, Joe. He's been all over the field. He's got to be in double digits in tackles.
14: Second down and seven now at the 48-yard line inside Garraway territory. Bobcats leading 22-19 on the scoreboard. Snap back, Lance has it. There's a hold they're not going to call.
15: Yeah, they
14: throw
15: are.
14: Over the middle. That's going to be caught. They did throw the flag. I stand corrected. That play's coming back. It's going to be a hold on the Norwayne Bobcats.
15: Yes, it is. Got to keep your hands inside. Can't have them on the outside. Got our first final of the night, Joe. Charlesburg over Harrison Central, 54-7. Charlesburg moves to 3-0 on the season.
14: Big win there for the Tigers and head coach Jim Morris. Coach Mo,
15: great guy.
14: I
15: yes,
14: love
15: sir.
14: Coach Mo. His son is on the coaching staff here at Garraway and McGuire Morris. So,
15: yes, sir.
14: Jim Morris, a heck of a football coach. And hats off to him and the Charlesburg Tigers starting 3-0. 22-19. Trips receivers on the far side. The Pirates are going to jump off sides, and that's going to cost them 5 yards.
15: Get a little antsy there. Got to watch the football. You don't know the snap count. They do, so that gives them a free 5 yards. Another final, Joe. Indian Valley goes to 3-0 with a 37-14 win over New Philadelphia. Now they get a bye week, and then the showdown and down in the hunt.
14: So the Indian Valley Braves off next week. They'll host Steubenville here in a couple of weeks. Second down and 12 now. Three receivers on the far single set here on the near side. Lance takes the snap, rolls out to the far sideline, has his receiver. It's going to be in and out of his hands.
15: Nice. Nice player there by Reifer. Oh, was that Reifer? Nope, that was not.
14: Looks like Trey Miller
15: yes,
14: in
15: sir.
14: On the stop. Reifer Schneider over there, but Miller made the deflection.
15: They're going to get one of those again, Joe. They've been tipping a couple passes. He's letting it float up a little too long.
14: So Brian Akers checks in now for Dwayne Yoder. Akers, a 5'8", 185-pound junior. So you got Domer, Akers, and Westfall out there for the Garraway Pirates on that D-line. Third down and 12. Pirates have to get off the field here. Three receivers on the far side. Single receiver here on the near side. Lance takes the snap, looking. Domer hits him as he throws it way up in the air, and that's going to be out of bounds. And they're, of course, going to pass interference again when it was not catchable. That was 10 yards out of bounds, and the side judge wants to throw a flag again.
15: Hey, we can't do anything about it. The side judge thinks it's a pass interference. It may be a bad call, but, I mean, hey, we've seen this multiple times tonight, so.
14: Colton Domer absolutely laid out. Bradley Lands on the throw, and of course they bail him out with a pass interference call on the Garraway Pirates. It's going to be down deep inside Garraway territory now for the Norwayne Bobcats. Robbie, that ball hit the track on a fly. You can't tell me that was catchable.
15: It wasn't. The couple passes, pass interference calls they've had is uncatchable. So,
14: first and 10 on the Garraway 38-yard line. Three receivers Pistol formation. Going to turn and hand to Cunningham up the middle. Follows his blockers. Keeps his legs moving. He gets dropped short of the 30 at about the 32-yard line.
15: He just followed his blockers there, and he's trying to get up a little slow here, so.
14: So an injured player, that's going to be Braylon Cunningham, who just toted the rock for the Norwegian Bobcats. Cush Financial Group timeout on the field. We'll take it with him. 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
14: Braylon Cunningham on the, it was the injured player for the Norwegian Bobcats, walks off under his own power. Now it's going to be second and four now for the Bobcats, winding the clock.
15: Made a little adjustment there on the defensive line, Joe. You got a little quicker guy up in the nose tackle.
14: There's Brian Akers in there at nose guard now for the Garaway Pirates. Pistol formation, about the same position, formation they've used all night. Going to hand off to the running back through the middle. Takes a big hit at the line of scrimmage and driven backwards. That's going to be Chaz Maxwell.
15: Oh,
14: stopped
15: boy.
14: Out there. Brian Akers. Tommy Grimm. Colton Domer in on the stop for the Garaway Pirates. Makes it third down and about five now. A loss of one on the play. That's going to be the final play of the third quarter. And we're going to go to the fourth quarter as fours go in the air. 22-19, Norwegian leads Garaway. Back with the fourth quarter after this. 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
14: Start of the fourth quarter here at Norwegian as the Garaway Pirates and Norwegian Bobcats in a good one, 22-19. The Bobcats lead. It's going to be third down and about five from the 32-yard line of the Garaway Pirates for the Bobcats.
15: Big stop here. Get off the field, but they're probably going to go for four and on fourth down, so you got two times you got to stop them.
14: Four wide receivers, pistol formation for the Bobcats. Lance takes the snap, fires to the far sideline, and broken up.
15: No. Yes, good.
14: I was looking for the flag, Robbie.
15: So was I. That's why I said that.
14: I was watching for the flag to fly through the air on that, and we didn't see it. Going to bring up fourth down and four. Kind of surprised, but, hey, fourth down and four now for the Bobcats.
15: He got there at perfect time. Right when the ball got there, he broke it up, so that you can't call that. And that's a good call by the ref there.
14: They've called worse. Fourth down and four now at the 32-yard line. Two receivers here on the near side. Single set on the far side. Make that two receivers on the far side now. Pistol formation. Lance has a pass. Drops back. Has his receiver. And it's going to be caught inside the 10. And it's going to be enough for a First Federal Community Bank first down. Both players on the play cramping up. And you have teammates from each team helping the kids cramp after the play. Can't tell who that's down for the Garaway Pirates. I think it was Drew Wenninger for the Norwayne Bobcats.
15: Number 13, Joe, for...
14: That's Henry Miller.
15: Yes, sir. One of the Millers. We would have got it right.
14: I should have just said down and play as Miller. I would probably have been right.
15: Yep.
14: So the other one is walking up on his own power, which is good. You know what these guys need after the game here, Robbie?
15: A cold, delicious chocolate milk.
14: Yep, chocolate milk. Tuscarawas County Dairy Farmers and providing chocolate milk all season long during the games. That's what these kids need to grab some chocolate milk after the game and maybe eat some pickles or pickle juice.
15: Something.
14: That helps
15: yeah.
14: as well with cramps. It is a humid night out here. A cool breeze.
15: It got cooler up here. I'm happy about yeah. that. I'm not sweating as much.
14: And it's we'll see. Is this going to be first and goal at the 6-yard line for the Norwayne Bobcats?
15: They're trying to figure something out here. Joe and Coach Wall is still not happy. Trying to figure out what he's trying to.
14: He wants
15: them to use a timeout.
14: Yeah, it's been an extra long break here for some reason. The guy's been off the field for 10 minutes, it seems like.
15: Yeah.
14: You know, like, make him call a timeout, and that's what Coach Wallach was yelling at the white hat to make him use the timeout, and the white hat just shook his head and waved his hand as to get back. Pistol formation. They're going to turn and toss it out here to the near sideline, and they're going to knock him short. Knock him down short at about the 5-yard line. Wyatt Reifenschneider gets up wailing his arms like, hey, where's the hold on them? They're holding me.
15: They're going out every play with him. He's coming downhill so fast. They're running past him, and they're holding.
14: So now you have the officials tying the shoe of one Braylon Arnold for the Norwayne Bobcats. Guess he can't tie his shoes.
15: I don't know.
14: Hey, you never know. Second down and goal at the 4-yard line. Receiver hair out here to the near side, two on the far side. Pistol formation, going to hand to Maxwell up the middle. Bounces off one defender and into the end zone for a touchdown, says the far official. From 4 yards out, Chaz Maxwell gets into the end zone for the Norwayne Bobcats.
15: He just ran right up the middle there, just went right behind his right guard and right in center. So that was a huge hole for him, and that's something Garaway can't happen. They got to come back now and answer the ball.
14: 28-19, Norwayne leads with 10:58 to go here in the football game. They're going to try an extra point. Zane Miller trying the extra point for the Bobcats. The snap, the hold, the kick, it is up, and it is good to make it 29-19, a 10-point lead for Norwayne. Timeout on the field. We'll be back after this. 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
14: 10:58 to go here in the football game. 29-19, Norwayne leads Garraway. It's going to be a low squib kick. Going to be fielded by the up back and fell on. That's Rafael Silva at about the 40-yard line. Norwayne's yet to kick it deep here tonight.
15: I wouldn't either.
14: They keep squib kicking it, keeping it away from Trey Miller. Braylon Brooks back there. The Pirates have good field position, though. First and 10 at their own 40-yard line. Big shout-out to Mill Street Diner in Sugar Creek jumping on our broadcast.

0: single set here on the near side. Miller has a snap, going to fire it over the middle.
1: My.
0: And just in and out of the hands of Colson Coomerly. That could have been a big gain, and Miller threw it just behind Coomerly. Reached back to try to catch it, and it came up empty.
2: They don't call hit to the face on that? They don't call that in high school football? Because he just got hit hard and right in the face mask.
0: He probably would have if it was the other way around. Third and seven at the 43. Five wide receivers.
2: Got
0: in the neutral zone. That's going to be a five-yard penalty. They saw that one.
2: They're going to do that every time.
0: Cam Hackworth jumped into the neutral zone for the Bobcats. They get third down and two now for the Pirates.
2: Here comes the Matt Fry. It's going to come right up the middle of the mat, unless they stay in the five wide.
0: Henry Miller coming to this side.
2: Nope.
0: Yep, they're going to go back into the pistol formation. Two backs in the backfield with Coomerly and Fry. Miller in the pistol. Twins receivers here on the near side. Single receiver on the far side. Hand off to Matt Fry right up the middle. That's going to be enough for a First Federal Community Bank first down.
2: Ball's out.
0: Ball comes out, and it is caught and recovered there on the ground by Colson Coomerly. But that's going to be enough for a First Federal Community Bank first down. His momentum took him.
2: He's passed. He's a first down.
0: He's a yard and a half pass.
2: They're saying he's down. I'll pick up a four there on the play.
0: So a nice run there by Matt Fry. Norwayne trying to rip the football out, but they said Matt Fry was down. Five wide receivers. Miller takes a snap. Drops back, looking, getting pressure up the middle. Takes a big hit. Does Grady Miller from number 28, Connor Call. On the sack for the Norwayne Bobcats. Loss of about five on the play. Five wide receivers. Miller takes a snap, fires here. The near side has A.J. Miller takes a big hit.
2: Oh, man.
0: But he hangs on to it, A.J. Miller says.
2: There's a flag there.
0: And that's going to be an unnecessary hit, head high, unless they're going to call a hold. Because that was almost a helmet-to-helmet hit on A.J. Miller.
2: Whew.
0: From the back judge, the ball was coming right at him. Let's see what they want to call here. But A.J. Miller did a great job to hang on to that football. Took a shot to the helmet and then bounced off and took another one. Personal foul on Norway. Just like I
2: said.
0: Good
2: call.
0: They caught that one. Gareway marches down into deep into Norwayne territory now. 15 more yards added on to the play there from Miller to Miller. Going to be down at the Norwayne 26-yard line. Four wide receivers back in the backfield with Miller in the shotgun. Miller takes a snap, looking, pump fakes. And the
2: ball's
0: ball comes out.
2: Out.
0: They're going to call it incomplete. And I personally think Garraway caught a break right there.
2: I personally think so, too.
0: I think that was a fumble from my vantage point here. And I'm like right in front of the play. I don't think his arm was coming forward when he got hit. Garraway caught a break right there, in my opinion. I may be wrong. You go back and watch the video, but I think it was a fumble.
2: They need to change up the snap count because they're teeing off on the snap count on Grady Miller. They know exactly when it's coming.
0: Pistol formation, two backs in the backfield, going to turn and fire out. And that's going to be caught. No, incomplete. That ball was intended for Henry Miller. And that was for Seth Shy, excuse me. Going to bring up third down and 10 now for the Pirates. Trailing by 10 with 8:50 to go here in the football game.
2: Got to come away with points here somehow. Pick up a good chunk of yards right here and make fourth down manageable.
0: Five wide receivers. Twins here on the near side. Trips on the far side. Miller in the shotgun. Pass over the middle. That's going to be Colson Coomerly up the middle. Breaks out of a tackle. Keeps on going.
2: High pass
0: into the end zone. Touchdown. Colson Coomerly from 26 yards out. Pirates on the board again.
2: Right back in this ball game now. That was a perfect timing for a screen.
0: Miller to Coomerly for the touchdown. Pirates trail 29-25 on the scoreboard. It looks like they're going to go for the extra point to keep it a three-point game.

0: Eifenschneider the holder, Grimm the kicker. The snap, the hold, the kick, it is up, and
1: that's
0: it
1: good.
0: Is perfect. 29-26, Norway leads, 8:40 to go, timeout on the field. We'll be back after this. 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
0: Back to Norwayne High School. Joe Geckler, Robbie Anderson, Hartzler's Quality Housing Mobile Studios. Big thanks to Baltic State Bank for jumping on the broadcast all season. Sponsor of Big Z Sports and, of course, the Garraway Pirates. That's Baltic State Bank. We appreciate your sponsorship. Big Z Sports cannot do what we do without our great sponsors. Now the Cartoons of New Philadelphia kickoff. Going to be a squib kick, and who gets it? It bounced off one Norwayne up back, and it looks like the Norwayne Bobcats got the football as the Pirates tried to squib it and catch Norwayne off. And Norwayne was able to recover it. They're going to have it first and 10 at their own 45-yard line. Nice effort there by the Pirates.
4: Great effort by the Pirates. Now you're saying, hey, we're going to give them field position, so our defense has to step up, get a three and out, and get the offense, who's clicking so far in the second half, back on the field.
0: 8:40 to go in the football game. 29-26. Norwayne leads Garraway. Coming up in our Dumont Sporting Goods postgame show, we'll break down this game. Get you a McInturf Realty player of the game.
4: What are we figuring out here? That's where they jumped on the football. That's the right spot.
0: Yeah, I don't know what they're talking about.
4: What?
0: Hold on, why is it going five?
4: Why are they adding 5 yards?
0: What is the point of... I'm going to lose the rest of my hair tonight, Robbie.
4: There's not much up there to begin with, bud.
0: I know, bud. First and 10 at midfield for Norwayne. Two receivers on the far sideline, one here on the near sideline. Pistol formation, Lance takes the snap, going to hand off. Nope, Lance keeps it, rolls out to the far sideline, has his receiver in and out of his hands and incomplete. Brings up second down now for Norwayne.
4: Colton Domer on the pressure there for the quarterback. He
0: looks like Lance is shaking up a little bit too. Domer took a shot. Colton Domer flying off that end.
4: Those wrestlers, they know how to do a takedown, man.
0: Yes, they do. They're going to grab you and they're going to hit you.
4: They're not afraid to hit.
0: No. Grab you a gator roll and...
4: Oh, God, yes.
0: Try to get you on your back and pin you. That's what the wrestlers are out there doing, even though they don't need to pin here in football. Two receivers on the far side, one here on the near side. Pistol formation, lands with a back in the backfield. Going to turn and hand to Maxwell. Takes a hit. Wyatt Gordon stops him at about the 45-yard line inside Garraway territory. Going to bring up a third down and about six now for Norway.
4: Big third down right here, Joe. This could decide if this clock keeps ticking.
0: Pirates with three timeouts. Norway with three timeouts. 8:14 to go here in the football game. 29-26. Opponent third down and four on the scoreboard. Big spot here for the Pirates defense if they can get off the field here on third and four. Four wide receivers. Pistol formation.
4: It looks like jumped offside right in front of the football.
0: Looks like the Pirates jumped into the neutral zone, and that's going to be a 5-yard penalty and a first down for the Bobcats.
4: Gotta watch the football. You're right over front of it.
0: So first and 10 now at the 39-yard line for the Norwayne Bobcats. 7:47 to go here in the football game. 29-26, Norwayne leads.
4: Norwayne's in no big rush right now. They're just letting that clock milk.
0: Norwayne trying to pick up their first win on the season. Garraway trying to improve to 3-0 on the season. Next week, the Pirates are at home on the hill for homecoming to take on Zanesville.
4: Who won tonight? They're 2-1, Joe.
0: Snap back to Lance.
4: Throws
0: down the far sideline to his receiver, and that's going to be incomplete and out of bounds. And they did not throw the flag for holding. As Robbie called, the ball was out of bounds and incomplete. Going to bring up a second down now for Norway.
4: Yeah, Matt Fry came in trying to on that blitz there on the outside linebacker, and they just held him, and the referee was standing right in front of him. So keep doing what you're doing, young man. You'll get that holding call sooner or later.
0: Maybe not tonight, but you'll get it eventually.
4: You'll get it. They'll have to call it regardless. With all the yelling that's happening, they'll get it.
0: Four wide receivers, pistol formation. Back in the backfield with Lands, that quarterback. Takes a snap, going to turn and hand to Maxwell. Nope, that's going to be Cunningham.
4: Ah, nice play.
0: A whole shipload of Pirates bring down Cunningham in the backfield for a loss to bring up third down now and 10 for the Norwayne Bobcats.
4: Matt Fry was in there. He shot in there through that A-gap, knocked off the pulling guard, and took out the running back. So he just held on for dear life and let the rest of the Pirates come and make the tackle.
0: Third down and 10 now for the Bobcats at the 39-yard line inside Garraway territory. 6:30 to go here in the football game. Big third down for the Pirate defense. Lance takes the snap. Fires here to the near sideline, has his receiver, cuts to the middle of the field, makes the guy miss, and catches enough for the first down, a first Federal Community Bank first down.
4: Got to make the tackle there.
0: That's Cade Leach on the reception, and that's going to move the chains, a first Federal Community Bank first down.
4: Can't let him get a touchdown here, Joe. You get a touchdown, you can pretty much call it, but you got to hold him at least to a field goal.
0: I think Norwayne would go for a touchdown if they get far enough and try to make the Pirates beat them or stop them. Two receivers over on the far side, two here on the near side. Pistol formation again with Bradley Lands, the quarterback. Lands turns and tosses it out here to Cunningham. He takes a big hit at about the 30.
4: There's a flag that comes in.
0: I don't even want to know.
4: I'm going to call a hold or an illegal block.
0: I don't even want to know what this call is.
4: Illegal blindside block. I'm going to call it.
0: So we got a personal foul hit to the helmet on Norwayne. So that's going to back him up. Is that a 15-yarder?
4: Yes, sir.
0: So back him up 15 yards, a personal foul hit to the helmet. Norwayne player to a Garraway player, all the way back to about the 43-yard line. It's going to bring up a first down, but first in a cab ride.
4: Yes, sir. Now they have decent field position. Now they have to make the stop. Get pressure on the quarterback because you know they're going to try to pick up chunk yards.
0: First and about 25 now for Norwayne. Lands takes the ball, rolls out, takes a big hit from Matt Fry, and they're going to throw a flag.
4: No, sir, they're not.
0: Wow. I am stunned they didn't throw a flag. I thought the defender got there a shade
4: early. He looked like he dove for it, but he didn't get there. Matt Fry was sprinting to the quarterback there to try to get some pressure on him.
0: That defender for the Garraway Pirates was falling down as the ball was getting there, and I was certain that they were going to throw a flag. So second down and 25. Hats off to Matt Fry tonight. He's out there playing both ways. Last count, he had over 150 yards rushing and three touchdowns, playing linebacker, chasing down the quarterback. Great game for the senior, Matt Fry, the captain. Second down and 25 from the Garraway 43-yard line.
4: Come back again with Matt Fry. Come back on a blitz.
0: There it is! The Garraway Pirates pick it off right at midfield, and now they throw a flag.
4: They're going to call
0: here.
4: A horse collar tackle on him and add another 15 yards to that.
0: That's a horse collar tackle. That's going to be a 15-yarder as number 55, Cole Westfall, on the interception for the Garraway Pirates.
4: It should be a horse collar tackle. They grabbed him by the back of the jersey, and that is considered a horse collar tackle.
0: It's going to be a personal foul. Horse collar tackle, just as Robbie called, against the Norwegian Bobcats. That's going to be first and 10 at the 35-yard line for the Garraway Pirates.
4: Been around football way too long, ladies and gentlemen.
0: You've not been around longer than I have. You're young.
4: I'm probably about 6 years old I've been playing or done something with football. It's been a while.
0: First and 10 now at the 35-yard line of the Norwegian Bobcats. The Pirates come out pistol formation, two backs in the backfield. Going to turn and hand to Matt Fry right up the middle. He's running with purpose. Comes here to the near sideline, dragged the defender. Stiff-arms another one inside the 30 and down close to the 27-yard line. Matt Fry is putting this team on his back here tonight. With 4:53 to go here in the football game, the Pirates trail by three.
4: Just take your time. Let that clock go down as much as you can, but make sure you're going to get into that end zone.
0: Pirate fans on their feet here on the sidelines. Second down and two at the 27-yard line. Pistol formation, two receivers on the far side, one here on the near side. Going to turn and hand to Matt Fry again. Up the middle. Breaks out of a tackle. Falls forward.
4: He's going again.
0: And he breaks all the way out to the 20-yard line. Keeps his legs moving. That's enough for a First Federal Community Bank first down run by the senior captain, Matt Fry.
4: He's saying, Coach, I want the ball. Put the ball in my hands. Let me hold on to it, and I will carry us to this end zone.
0: 4:15 to go here in the football game. First and 10 inside the Jeff Wallach LLC red zone at the 20-yard line. Garraway milking the clock far down as they can get. Both teams with three timeouts remaining. Same formation, pistol formation. Matt Fry, nope, that's going to be Grady Miller this time. Give Fry a break, but Miller falls forward for a gain of 3, maybe 4 yards. Nice blocking there by that right side of that offensive line for the Garraway Pirates. Ryland Garmany at center, Bronson Owens at right guard, Alex Hampshire the right tackle. You see a gain of 2 on the play at the 18-yard line.
4: Three, back to him.
0: 3:30 to go in the football game. Three timeouts again by both teams still remaining. 29-26, Norwegian leads. This game came down to a last-second touchdown last year. Snap back, Miller fires it here to the near sideline. Receiver fell down at the 10-yard line. That was intended for A.J. Miller. He slips on his break.
4: It's all right, stops the clock. You've got to have two plays here. You've got to get a decent third down play, and then you're going to be manageable fourth down. Make the fourth down a yard or two where you pick it up.
0: Third down and 8 at the 18-yard line. 18 seconds on the play clock for the Pirates. Receiver on the far sideline. Two receivers here on the near sideline. Two backs in the backfield. Third down and 8 at the 18-yard line. Going to turn and hand to Fry up the middle. Breaks through at the 5. Touchdown, Pirates! From 18 yards out, they have the lead.
4: Joe, can I say something about Bronson Owens right there? Holy smokes! He took out two defenders, came off the ball with vengeance, put that. He made Matt Fry have a hole you can drive a truck through.
0: Bronson Owens opens up the hole. The 6'4", 295-pound senior says, hey, Matt Fry, run through my back and get into the end zone, and that's what he did for the touchdown.
4: This is a crucial, crucial kick right here, Joe. They have to make it.
0: So 23 seconds on the play clock. Looked like the Pirates are going to go. Let's see what they're doing. Alex Hampshire runs onto the field late to get onto the line for the extra point attempt. Now Tommy Grimm on for the extra point. Reifen Schneider, the hold, the snap, the hold, the kick. It is up, and it is no good. He missed it wide right.
4: Oh, boy.
0: Score remains 32-29 with 3:10 to go here in the football game. Timeout on the field. 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
0: 3:10 to go here in the football game. 32-29, Garraway leads. Long end over and kick halfway into the end zone. Tommy Grimm says, nope, you're not getting a chance to return this one. I'm going to put it in the end zone. Exactly what he does.
4: 100%. Now on defense, has to get a stop. Got to get a three and out here. Don't let Norwegian get past the 50. Whew, everybody catch their breath. That was an exciting run there, Joe.
0: You know, it's funny you say that. And my watch tells me when I need to relax. And it just told me I needed to relax.
4: I don't
0: there.
4: Need you to have the hard one on me on us here, bud.
0: No, I'm good. But my watch, when I get all amped up, it'll tell me relax. Your heart beats too high.
4: 100%. Coach Wallace wanted to call a timeout here.
0: Looks like we got a timeout going to be taken by the Garraway Pirates as Colson Coomerly running off the field late. So we'll keep it right here. Let's take a look at that scoreboard. We haven't done that here in the fourth quarter.
4: No, we have not. Let me pull that up here, Joe.
0: I know there's some finals going around.
4: There's Chevrolet scoreboard here at our game. Garraway leads Norwegian 32-29. Shawsburg all over Harrison Central 54-7. That's a final. Indian Valley over New Philly 37-14. That's a final. Louisville edges out Dover 15-14. That's a final. Claymont over Fairless 27-10. Final. Newcomerstown all over Conotton Valley 58-14. East Knox beating Tuskegee Valley 33-0. Minerva beating Sandy Valley 35-27. They won, actually. It's a final. TCEC gets the first win of the year 28 over Aquinas 28-27. East Palestine and Malvern 36. East Palestine, Malvern 26. Fourth quarter. Ridgewood over Coshocton 38-0. And Cloverleaf over Carrollton 14-7. That's in the fourth quarter, Joe. We're basically one of the last games to be done.
0: We are, and we're going to have a quick post game here, folks. We got to get back to the studio for the guys to talk to the winning coaches tonight and get our Dumont Sporting Goods post game show after the conclusion of our game. 3:10 to go here in the football game. The Pirates lead 32-29. First and 10 on their own 20-yard line for Norway. Lance has it. Comes here to the near sideline. That's going to be incomplete. Out of the reach of his intended receiver, Colson Coomerly on the stop for the Pirates.
4: Yeah, that was great by Coomerly. He was right there with that wide receiver step for step. Got his hand up, knocked the ball away. So didn't need any decision for the referee to throw a flag there.
0: So Whew. Second and 10 now at the 20-yard line for the Norwegian Bobcats. 3:06 to go here in the football game. Pirates up 32-29. Pistol formation. Lance takes the snap, looking, fires to the far sideline, has his receiver in and out of his hands. He takes a big hit. Brings up third down now for the Pirates, third down and 10 at their own 20.
4: Joe, there's still a lot of football left to play here. Norwegian has all three timeouts left. So, I mean,
0: And the Pirates just used one, so they have two remaining.
4: Yeah, so they could have a big third down for them.
0: If you go fourth and 10, if they don't get it, do they punt it away with their three timeouts?
4: I would. Put it on your defense. You'd have to.
0: Four wide receivers. Blitz coming. Tommy Graham up the middle. Lance takes it, fires it, and it's going to be caught. He's going to be short of the first down at about the 29-yard line. Going to be up fourth down at about 1, maybe 2 yards. Let's see what Norwayne decides to do.
4: This is a big call here. This could make or break your game.
0: With three timeouts, clock moving at 2:39 to go in the football game. Fourth down and one. They're calling it on the scoreboard. Looks like Norwayne's going to go for it. I would expect a handoff or a quick toss out here to one of his receivers.
4: They're going to go right up the middle of the running back.
0: They got two backs in the backfield now. Timeout taken by the Garaway Pirates to get realigned. So timeout taken. A Cush Financial Group timeout. We'll take it with them back after this with Big Z Sports.
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0: 2:23 to go here in the football game. Pirates up 32-29. Been a heck of a football game between these two teams, just like it was a year ago down on the hill in Sugar Creek.
4: Oh, man, this is going to be a good one here. This is a big, huge fourth down.
0: Fourth and one now for the Bobcats at their own 29-yard line.
4: False start.
0: That's going to back them up 5 yards. Braylon Arnold took a step forward to make it fourth down and six now. For the Bobcats, does that change things, change the mindset with 2:23 to go and all three timeouts?
4: I think they might punt it away here. Maybe a pooch kick. They have to. You can't give Garaway the ball right there. They can score on one play. Make them go the length of the field if you have to.
0: Let's see what Norwayne decides to do. A gutsy call here by Adam Hindorf, the head coach for the Norwayne Bobcats. He's running his quarterback back out there. Looks like he's going to go for it. On fourth down and six at their own 24-yard line. Three receivers here on the near side. They love to throw the little screen pass out here with this formation. That's exactly what they're going to do. Over the middle.
4: Incomplete.
0: And it's incomplete. Pirates take over. First and 10 at their own, at the Norwayne 24-yard line.
4: If I was Garaway now, you have three timeouts. They have three timeouts. There's still a ton of ball game left. Go down and put another score on them.
0: The Pirates take over on downs as Norwayne went for it, could not complete the pass. That might have been Wyatt Reifenschneider that got in front of that pass. The senior captain. They got the big package out there. Looks like they're bringing the diesel package out for this first and 10 at the 24-yard line.
4: Looks like they're going victory formation.
0: No, they're not doing victory. They're going to go tush-push here. They're going to push forward just to take some time off the clock. Oh, they hand it off to the back through the middle. Comes out here to the near side.
4: Oh, he fumbled the football.
0: But he was down. His legs were completely on the turf. How was he not down? He was down.
4: There, I saw the green or the orange.
0: The orange beanie came out, but he was on the ground when the ball came out.
4: Their offense is coming on the field.
0: He was down. That's what's crazy about it. Literally drugged to the ground, and the ball came out. If your knees aren't down, then what's down?
4: Oh, Norway football.
0: Of course it is. So a turnover. And Norwayne has the football back on the fumble. First and 10 at their own 24-yard line.
4: Oh, wow.
0: They're calling it first and 10 on their own 20-yard line. Norwayne has the football back. Lance takes a snap. Looking.
4: There's a holding call.
0: Wow, the holding call. They're going to call it. Big shot.
4: Oh,
0: big wow. Hit. That's some frustration right there. A.J. Miller said, enough is enough. Big hit there by A.J. Miller on the receiver. That was number 8, Drew Winninger, for the Norway Bobcats, who took a blow to the back from A.J. Miller, the senior corner. But there is a flag on the play.
4: Should be a holding call.
0: It came from the white hat. Yep, it is a hold on the Bobcats. Back them up 10 yards.
4: That helps.
0: They make it first down and 20 now for the Bobcats. 2:02 to go in the football game. 32-29, Pirates lead over the Bobcats.
4: Just keep everything in front of you. Don't let anything deeper than you. You keep it in front of you, the clock will keep running. They have to use their timeouts then.
0: Week 3 of the high school football season. Game coming down to the wire between Garaway and Norway. 3 receivers here on the near side, 1 on the far side. Watch for the screen here on the near side. Blitz up the middle. Ran the bubble as Lance throws out to the screen.
4: There's a holding call again.
0: They're going to call the hold again as he's brought down at the 15-yard line, that time by Braylon Books. Another flag on the play. The crowd goes silent. It looks like the Norway Bobcats called timeout. It's going to be a hold against Norway. Back them up half the distance to the goal.
4: 7-yard line, 7.5-yard line. Or do you decline it and go second down?
0: That would be second and 15 from the 15. You could decline it.
4: Nope, moving them back.
0: Yep, backing them up half the distance from the 10, or what would be half the distance from the 15.
4: So 7.5-yard line.
0: I've never seen an official.
4: Oh, no, they go 10 yards.
0: I've never seen an official walk in a diagonal line on a penalty. That's kind of funny. He marked the ball back into the middle of the field, and he was marking off the penalty, and he was walking in a diagonal.
4: I saw that. That's like me walking. I can't walk straight.
0: I'm like, what are you doing?
4: Now, if a holding call happens in the end zone, that's a safety.
0: Yep, absolutely.
4: And I make a bet they're going to send Matt Fry on a blitz right now because he's in the middle linebacker position.
0: Second down and a long way for the Norway Bobcats. They're on the 5, have to get to the 30 for the first down. So second and 25. 3 wide receivers on the far side. Single set here on the near side. Looks like a double coverage with Henry Miller over with Colson Coomerly on the outside receiver here. Looks like you got 4/3 on the far side. Middle of the field could be open. Got to get some pressure from the D-line and the linebackers. Yeah, you got 4/3 receivers, 4 defenders over 3 receivers on the far side. Double coverage here on the near side.
4: They're going to bring one of the linebackers on a blitz. Here they come.
0: All 3 of them.
4: They give 5 yards right back.
0: Yep, as that was... Number 55, Cole Westfall, jumped into the neutral zone, so it's going to be second down and 20 now from the 10-yard line. This may be the longest game I've ever been a part of.
4: 100%, 3 hours.
0: 3-hour game. Same formation, same defensive formation. Snap back to Lance. Pressure up the middle, steps out of it, throws over the middle of the field, has a receiver.
4: Intercepted!
0: Trey Miller comes up with the pick. At the 30, the 25, the 20, big block. In to the 5-yard line, Trey Miller, the junior corner, with a big interception for the Garaway Pirates.
4: That should do it, Joe. Coach Wallace calling for Diesel here to get, just to make sure.
0: Leave no doubt, put another one on the scoreboard.
4: Wow, when he just, it was like a center fielder right there, Joe. He just came right underneath of it.
0: Yeah, he is a center fielder.
4: He looked like it.
0: He is a center fielder. Diesel package in, Matthew Fry. Dots the triple stacked eye. Turn and hand to Fry up the middle. Jumps into the end zone. Touchdown from 5 yards out, Matt Fry.
4: Have yourself a night, kid.
0: With 1:05 to go here in the football game, the Pirates up 38-29.
4: Wow.
0: Fourth quarter here in Norway. The Pirates on the board again. 38-29. A minute five to go here in the football game. Garaway with one timeout. Norway with two timeouts. Alex Hampshire runs on late for the extra point attempt as Tommy Grimm measures it up. Reifenschneider the holder. The snap. Low snap. Good job by Reifenschneider. Up, and it is good as Reifenschneider fielded a ground ball. Yep. Put it up there. Grimm was able to get it through. A 10-point lead, 39-29, 105 to go. Timeout. Back after this with Big Z Sports.
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0: Welcome back to Norway High School. The cartoons of New Philadelphia ensuing kickoff all the way back to the five. Dropped on the turf. Picked it back up here by Norway. And the defender and the receiver and the returner dropped at about the 22-yard line. Braylon Brooks on the stop with 58.3 seconds to go here in the football game. The Pirates lead by 10, 29, or 39-29.
4: Don't let anything behind you. Keep everything in front of you. Keep bringing some pressure. They'll throw, you can throw, make them throw an interception or something, but don't let anything behind you. A quick score will hurt you.
0: Two timeouts for Norway. One timeout for the Pirates. 58.3 seconds to go here in the football game. Pirates lead by 10, 39-29. Joe Geckler, Robbie Anderson, and Hartford's Quality Housing Mobile Studio. Pistol formation, going to hand off to the back up the middle. Breaks out of a tackle, gets taken down at about the 30-yard line. Guess who? Matt Fry.
4: Yeah. He's all over the field right now.
0: We've got him unofficially for 25 carries, 195 yards, and five touchdowns, multiple tackles on defense. Matt Fry playing a game here tonight.
4: Have yourself a night, kid. That's he wanted it.
0: That's player of the game territory. That's player of the week territory for Big Z Sports. We'll see what happens in the other games, but coming up on 23 seconds, as Norway's not in a hurry here, Robbie.
4: Nope.
0: I think they've conceded. They're waving the white flag. And I think the Norway Bobcats know what happened to them here tonight. Hand off to Cunningham, dropped in the backfield, and that will do it. The Pirates will move to 3-0 after the 39-29 win over the Norway Bobcats. A quick timeout, back with the Newmont Sporting Goods postgame show after this with Big Z Sports.
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0: Welcome back to Norwayne High School and our Dumont Sporting Goods postgame show. Final score, the Garaway Pirates 39, the Norwayne Bobcats 29, and a heck of a football game here tonight, Robbie Anderson.
4: Oh, man, what a football game. Started off slow once again for the Pirates. I mean, come out, hats off to Norwayne. They came out in the second half with adjustments. They found the weakness of Garaway, and Garaway starting to tighten the ship up. But, I mean, hey, the offense was rolling. Matt Fry had a heck of a night. Grady Miller had a night. So, good quality game. There's stuff to fix. I'm sure Coach Wallach and company will be like, hey, guys, wasn't perfect night. We have a game next Friday. We'll tighten it up. We'll make it better.
0: Absolutely. The Garaway Pirates improved to 3-0 on the season. Norwayne falls to 0-3 here tonight. Back and forth all night, especially in the second half. But time to announce our McInturf Realty player of the game. And, Robbie, it's pretty evident who we're going to give it to. The senior captain, number 2, Matt Fry, is our McInturf Realty player of the game. 25 carries, 195 yards, 5 touchdowns. These numbers are unofficial except for the touchdowns. We know he had 5 of those. But the yardage and carries, we have him for 25 and 195 and 5 touchdowns. Multiple tackles on defense.
4: Yeah.
0: Played his absolute butt off tonight, did Matt Fry. He wanted this win. He put the team on his back here tonight. That's our McInturf Realty player of the game.
4: Yeah, kudos to him, and also kudos to the offensive line. If I had a Pancake Award nominee, I'd go to Garaway because that offensive line got him holes open, made perfect blocks. So
0: when it counted.
4: Definitely counted,
0: late
4: yes.
0: Late in the game when they needed it, that offensive line stepped up tonight, and that right side of that offensive line without Alex Hampshire, Bronson Owens, and Rylan Garmany at center, they did a heck of a job making holes for Matt Fry as he collected almost 200 yards on the ground here tonight for our McInturf Realty player of the game. And like Robbie said, if we had a vote for the Pancake,
4: I hope the guys back at the shop are listening.
0: We'll throw it out to the Garaway Pirate offensive line. But Robbie, your final thoughts, and we'll throw it back to the studio.
4: Hey, wasn't the prettiest. A win's a win. Suns comes up tomorrow. Stuff to fix. You're coming into Zanesville next week up on the hill. You're back at home. Homecoming weekend. So fix the things. Get ready for Zanesville next week. Don't worry about anything else later down the schedule. Focus about Zanesville. And you walk out of here 1-0 this week. So congratulations to the Pirates and another great night.
0: Great job, brother.
4: Thanks, brother.
0: Game with you. Yeah, big thanks to the Claxton Communications crew tonight of Jacob Heading and Braden Geckler on camera. We appreciate their hard work. As always, as Claxton Communications. Again, final score, the Pirates move to 3-0 with a 39-29 win over the Norwayne Bobcats. For Robbie Anderson, I'm Joe Geckler saying good night, Z Country.
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20: All but one game, yes. The game you heard on WTUZ tonight, it was Garaway 39, Norwayne 29. Strasburg all over, Harrison Central 54-7. Indian Valley remains undefeated at 3-0 with a 37-14 win at New Philadelphia. We've got Louisville on a last-second field goal, nipped Dover 15-14. Claymont remains undefeated. They are 27-10 winners over Fairless. Newcomerstown piled up 58, that's right, 58 points against Conotton Valley. They won 58-14 in a battle of undefeateds. East Knox blanked Tuskegee Valley 33-0. Minerva was a 35-27 winner over Sandy Valley. Tuscarawas Central Catholic held on for its first win of the season, 28-27 at St. Thomas Aquinas. The only game that is in progress, we still have a final on East Palestine over in Malvern. East Palestine was a 10-point victor leader in the fourth quarter, 36-26. Ridgewood 38, Coshocton 0, and Cloverleaf defeated Carrollton 14-7.
19: All right. Thank you very much for that, Roger. That's Warrior Barrier scoreboard update. And time to welcome in our first coach of the evening. It is head coach John Slusser of the Ridgewood Generals. And Sluss, you get the big win tonight, a shutout win 38-0 over Route 36 rival Coshocton. Talk to me about your game.
21: First of all, I'm only going to really talk to Roger tonight after last week's performance by you guys. Roger, this is mostly directed at you.
20: Yeah, okay, I'm listening.
21: We played very well tonight. We came out, really got after it from the beginning, took the opening drive, had two holding penalties, overcame them both, ended up hitting a touchdown pass to Dustin Angle. The very next possession, they fumbled first play, and, you know, it's 14-0 with about 8 minutes left, and kind of went that way the whole half. We scored five touchdowns in the first half, five different guys. We had Izzy back tonight, so we had like four-headed running back situation. Thought Wyatt threw the ball well. I thought our offensive line played really well, and defensively I think we only gave up one first down in the first half. So really pleased with the overall effort.
20: Yeah, sounds like you said, you spread the ball around. I mean, everybody got some touches. Everybody seemed to score. That makes it good for a head coach, right?
21: Right. What a great question, Roger. yes.
20: That's why 36 years in the print business, that gives me the right to call, I guess.
21: Right.
20: Yeah. But I mean, yeah.
21: Don't let those other guys bring you down.
20: No, not at all. No, everybody's cool here. Everybody's cool. But yeah, I mean, everybody seemed to score tonight. And your defense looked like it was on point tonight.
21: Yeah, listen, like you said, it's always nice, you know, when you spread things around and you have a lot of different options. Our kids are always unselfish kids, so that's not a big deal. And we got excited to play defense tonight and do some things. They like to throw it around a little bit. So, you know, it's always fun to play that kind of style of football defensively. Even, you know, it gives those guys a chance to break on balls and rush the passer and those things are always fun. We enjoy it anyhow. I just thought tonight, really the last 2 weeks, you know, the second half excluded last week, I thought we just been hitting on all cylinders and playing really well, kind of finding out an identity who we are. And I like the way we're going right now.
19: Coach, I got to tell you, you know, just so you know, Roger's the one that spun you up last week, not me.
21: Oh, really?
19: Yeah.
21: I believe you. I shouldn't be so doubtful. Roger's sneaky sometimes.
19: I'm just messing with you. Hey, I want you to talk about Logan Wentz. You know, he's kind of been your big hitter this year out of the backfield. Just talk to me about Logan's play.
21: I thought Logan played one of his best games here tonight. I thought he gave us a big run early. I don't know how far it was.
19: 61, I think, Coach.
20: Yeah.
21: 61.
20: 61.
21: Yeah. You know, he got loose, and he can run. He got loose. I thought he did a lot of good things. He had a punt return for a touchdown that was called back, and it was really something to see.
20: You know, I saw that. I thought I saw that. It went from 35 to 41. I'm going, and then it went back to 35. I'm going, what the heck happened? Well, I'm glad you explained what happened.
21: Yeah, it was about a 60-yard punt return, and it was nice. We had a penalty behind the ball, which, you know, infuriates you as a coach. Like, why are we doing that? But I thought he played really well defensively. Came up, made so many plays at the line of scrimmage tonight from his secondary spot. I thought him and Dustin Engel both. Drake Engel, I'm sorry, Dustin was his dad who played for me, too.
20: You're not that old, are you?
21: Right, I hate it. I got kids, dads I played, you know. Drake, I thought he did such a good job, then him and Logan, of coming up from the secondary and making plays. A lot of big hits from those guys. So, listen, it was a fun night for us, and that's always a fun game, you know, big crowd. And it's for bragging rights in Coshocton County, and I don't know what that means exactly, but... One more day, I can go to the grocery store without being made fun of.
20: Exactly.
19: Coach. Yeah. And then you got a home game next week against Wheeling Central. Talk to me about some of the things that you'd like to continue to improve on, although tonight looked pretty good. I'm sure there's still some things you want to clean up, right?
21: Actually, we play Wheeling College next week.
19: Oh, Wheeling. You do play down there. Okay, my fault.
21: Yeah.
19: Okay.
21: The game's on the road. They're a good team. They got a big quarterback. They got a running back that's going to Drake University. The last I heard, I think they were losing to Fort Fry 22-21. So, you know, we kind of know, like, I hate even saying that name. We've played Fort Fry, so it's going to be a great game. It's going to be a dogfight. They've got some big plays offensively, so. They won the West Virginia State Championship last year. I get it. That's not the same as when the Ohio won, but nonetheless, it's still pretty impressive. So it's going to be a dogfight for us. We're in a mode where we've got to try to win as many games as we can, right? So it's just another week. We've got to try to win one.
19: Absolutely, Coach. Listen, on the right track right now, 38-0 win tonight. Congratulations on the win, Coach. Thank you for taking the time with us.
21: Hey, appreciate you guys so much. You guys have a great weekend. Hey, how about we get Monday off now, too? How cool is that?
20: There you go.
2: Yeah, go ahead and take Monday off. And then, hey, don't forget, we're going to see you on Wednesday. See, there's another reminder for you.
21: Hey, don't forget, I would send me a text on Tuesday just to remind me.
2: I'm already planning on it, Coach.
21: Okay. Don't forget, but I would send an extra one just in case.
2: Just in case. All right. Thanks, Coach.
19: Thanks, Coach.
21: Hey, you guys have a great night. See you.
19: You too. Hey, Coach John Slusser, in a much better mood tonight, and that's good to see. That's always nice.
20: Yeah.
19: We're going to welcome in our next head coach, getting another big win tonight, 27-10. The 3-0 Claymont Mustangs, head coach Buddy White. Coach, congratulations. Big win tonight.
3: Yeah, it was. I really like how our kids played. You know, second half, I was a little disappointed in that we let up, lack of concentration, having stupid penalties that we normally wouldn't have when we're locked in. So, it was a good win for us. We had to play four quarters of football, which is the first time this season that happened. And, you know, we came up there to prove that we were the better football team that day, and I think we accomplished it.
20: Hey, Coach. No secret that Mikey Ritterbeck, he runs the Fairless offense, and obviously you guys did a great job on him tonight. What exactly did you do to limit him tonight?
3: Well, basically, you know, everybody had to stay in their rush lanes, okay, when they came up. And basically that's it. He doesn't normally run around. He finds a crease inside, and he takes off. And so it was important that we didn't leave any creases for him to do that. And, you know, every time we try to get outside, we have some really good defensive ends that took care of that.
2: Well, Coach, that's what I was going to talk to you about, the defensive play tonight. I mean, I know early in the first half, the defense, I mean, they were driving down the field. Next thing I saw was, I believe it was Jackson Jenks returning an interception to the house. It had to be over 90 yards. Just talk about the play overall of your defense tonight. It was outstanding.
3: Well, our defense has been good all season. You know, even during the scrimmages, you know, they didn't give up any touchdowns in either one of our scrimmages. And first two games, obviously, we didn't give up any touchdowns. But tonight, you know, we wouldn't give up a touchdown if, you know, we had a bad snap and, you know, on a punt. And, you know, they got the ball at the five-yard line. And, you know, they finally got it. And that was the first score that we gave up all year. But we got some really good personnel. We have depth. You know, on defense, we plug guys in, take guys out if they need a blow, and when somebody else goes in, it doesn't change anything. So they've been like that from the beginning. I knew, you know, during we were doing our summer tour days, that our defense was going to carry us. I tell them all the time, you'll never have a championship team till you have a championship defense, and I like our defense.
19: Yeah, absolutely, Coach. And everybody gets chicken nuggets tonight, right? Hey, you better keep the chicken nuggets rolling. You got to take the pup through the drive-thru. You can't break tradition now.
3: Well, you know what, though? You know, we've won three games. And all we've done is make sure that we don't have any record, you know, that the worst we can do is 3-7. And we don't want no part of that.
19: Right.
3: You know, we got to keep working. And that's how we look at it. You know, we just go backwards.
20: Coach, you're not losing 7 in a row. Sorry.
3: Well, you know what? You got to play the game.
20: I know.
3: Yeah, I always say that. I don't. With the personnel that we have, with the defense that we have, I agree. We're not going to lose. I don't think we'll lose very many. But like I said, you got to play the game. The way we played in the third quarter bothered me. You know, especially offensively, not defensively, but offensively. We lost concentration. We started doing things that we haven't done all season, but we'll rectify that.
19: And, Coach, a feisty Carrollton team, you get them at home next week. Didn't play them last year. Listen, another chance to go undefeated, right? If you beat Carrollton next week, you keep going 4-0.
3: Yeah, all we've done if we beat Carrollton is make sure that the worst we can do is 4-6.
19: There you go.
3: And we don't want no part of that either.
19: Absolutely.
3: So you know what? Our kids are very confident. Our defense is going to keep us in every game, and our breakers break games open because you know big time players make big time plays in big time games.
19: Yes, sir. Coach, congratulations on 3-0, and we look forward to talking to you next week.
3: All right, buddy. You have a good one, and take care.
19: You too. Thanks, Coach. Head Coach Buddy White of the now 3-0 Claymont Mustangs. Let's welcome in another coach that is 3-0, and that would be Head Coach Matt Lancaster of the Indian Valley Braves. And, Coach, I'm going to start it off by congratulating you on 150 wins, Coach. Congratulations.
1: Thanks a lot, guys. It's a testament to all the kids that have played for me and my coaching staff and all the coaches that have been with me for years, especially Chad Peterman and Jeremy Bolin. They've been with me for all 150 for 20 years now. So, you know, it's a staff honor. It's a team honor. All the kids that have played for us and, you know, especially this group being the ones to get it done. So I've been blessed to do what I do in a great community for a great school district with great kids and great coaches and, you know, happy to get a win tonight.
19: And Coach, how satisfying is it to go up? You know, I believe the last time you took on New Philadelphia, it didn't go very well. The last game that you guys played them, and this time you turned the tables 37-14. It's got to be a satisfying win against a big school like that.
1: Yeah, it is. It shows how far our program's come over the last 20 years.

0: our visiting crowd is bigger than the home crowd, and we're blessed to be in such a great community with great fans and do things the right way. And you know, on the wins and everything too, I'm more proud of, and all my coaches will say this, we're more proud of the kids that we've produced too. The great young men in the communities, great fathers, great employees, you know, great leaders, and we keep in touch with all of them, love them all, and they're doing great. So that's more satisfying than the wins.
1: Well, Coach, as I told you on the phone, go ahead and take next week off. You know, you just take a break, and then now speaking of next week, though, I know this is year two of having this. I mean, mm-hmm. does that help that you guys are now you're kind of aware of how to handle it, since it is obviously not something you're used to doing?
0: Yeah, and especially helps, you know, this year we've kind of got into the routine of how to handle a bye week, but especially this year, having such a big game coming up with the following week, it kind of gives us 2 weeks to kind of get mentally and, you know, physically prepared for a really tough opponent in Steubenville. So, we'll take Monday off and get everybody fresh a little bit, and then practice the rest of the week and continue getting better and do some things with the kids mentally. And but we got to continue practicing and continue getting better, because there's a lot of things that we still need to fix, and we saw those things again tonight. You know, New Philadelphia came out and they out-physicaled us in the first half, and that's a testament to their program and their kids. They were tough. They played hard. And made us face some adversity, and that's good for us to have to see, you know. And I was glad that our kids battled back in the second half and pulled away.
2: Absolutely, Coach. Congratulations on starting the season 3-0. We won't get the chance to talk to you next week, but we know you'll be getting ready for Steubenville, and we can't wait for that one in week number 5, Coach. Congratulations again on 150 to you and your staff and your kids.
0: All right, thanks, guys, and thanks for all the coverage you give for area high school football. It'll be a big one in 2 weeks, and we're excited to get to work for it.
2: Absolutely, Coach. Thank you so much. Head coach of the Indian Valley Braves, Matt Lancaster, and man, what an awesome thing to win 150 games, do it all at one school.
1: And it's funny, you know, it's great that, you know, we Coach Wallach got 200 last week. Now Lancaster gets 150 this week. It's just great that these guys are getting that one more step of recognition for what they've done to these programs and the hard work that them and their staffs, you know, and both of them, they're the first ones they're going to thank are their staffs.
2: 100%.
1: You know, and then the kids, of course, that have to buy into it.
2: Absolutely.
1: So
2: and Slusser is getting close to 200 as well.
1: He is. It's just great to see. I'm so happy for all of them.
2: Absolutely. All right, we're going to take our time out here on the Dumont Sporting Goods postgame show. When we come back, more coaches on the Big Z Sports Radio Network.
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4: Welcome back to the Dumont Sporting Goods postgame show. Chris Gale, Adam Sweski, and Roger Metzger here with you. And while we're waiting on our next coach, Roger, why don't you hit a scoreboard for us?
5: Okay, we have all finals now, Chris. Garraway 39, Norwayne 29, Strasburg 54, Harrison Central 7, Indian Valley 37, New Philadelphia 14. Louisville 15, Dover 14, Claymont 27, Fairless 10, Newcomerstown 58, Conotton Valley 14, East Knox 33, Tuskegee Valley 0, Minerva 35, Sandy Valley 27, Tuscarawas Central Catholic 28, St. Thomas Aquinas 27, East Palestine with 43, Malvern with 26, Ridgewood 38, Coshocton 0, and Cloverleaf 14, Carrollton 7.
4: All right, thank you for that Warrior Barriers final scoreboard update. And Roger, anything that you kind of look at and say, man, that's a surprise?
5: Well,
4: this week,
5: I tell you what, I think we're going to be talking to our next coach, Dirk Gadd. I think that Newcomerstown scoring 58 points tonight is just unbelievable. We knew it was going to be a game between a running game with Newcomerstown and passing game with Conotton Valley. But to score 58 points, that's saying something for Newcomerstown tonight.
4: Absolutely. I would say Claymont.
5: Claymont
4: Fairless to 10 points.
5: Yeah, mm-hmm.
4: That was a shocker. And you talked about head coach Dirk Gadd. Well, let's welcome him in. Head coach Dirk Gadd of the Newcomerstown Trojans. Coach, a big convincing win tonight over Conotton Valley, 58-14. Talk to me about your rushing attack and just how everything is going right up front for your football team.
6: Yeah, we appeared, to execute pretty well. We broke off several long runs. I thought up front, we looked like we were doing what we were supposed to do. So I think we only threw one pass, so it's a good thing we could run the ball.
4: We weren't expecting you to pass the ball.
5: One pass? That's all you did tonight? One?
6: I think we threw one time tonight. Yeah, we completed one pass.
4: Well, that tells me Andrew fibbed, because he told me that you had as many pass plays as Conotton Valley did run plays, and it was at 3. But either way, that's right where you wanted it to be. And I got to ask you too, not just running up front, but talk to me about your secondary. We know how dangerous this Conotton Valley team is. Your secondary had to do a whale of a job of keeping track of receivers and staying in lanes.
6: Oh, they did a great job. We did rep after rep after rep this week because, Toronto last week made some big, they got some big pass plays on us. So we needed to get things better in our secondary, and we worked on that. And we were on the kids all week, and they responded. And we had a couple interceptions, made some nice breaks on the ball. I think, we looked much better in the secondary. We looked a little more comfortable this week, right? I think, in the secondary. But, with what Conotton Valley does, and they do it so well. I mean, there's several times we're there and they just thread the needle. Like, it's just the smallest space you could imagine to get the ball in it. And their quarterback did a great job of putting the ball right where it needed to be. So, we're lucky that, you know, we were able to break up some balls, get some turnovers, and rally to the football. But our kids did play really hard tonight.
5: Offensively, 58 points. I mean, that's saying something for your team against a pretty good Conotton Valley defense.
6: Yeah. You know, the good thing is when we're not throwing the ball, that means things are going really well. When we got a lot of pass plays, that things aren't going so well. But, you know, we haven't put tons of plays in offensively because we still aren't executing them as well as I want us to be executing them. But, you know, sometimes they're good enough, and sometimes they're not good enough. So we're working on making sure that we can do the few handful of plays that we have really well and before we start adding stuff. But I think tonight, like I said before I watched the film, it appears that we took a step in the right direction.
4: Coach, a road test against Utica next week. You didn't play them last year. You know, what is the kind of be the theme this week? You're going to continue to work on the secondary? What do you want to continue to work on?
6: You know, I don't know a lot about Utica. I've watched a little bit of film on them from last year, just over the summer and stuff. But I know they have a quarterback that is pretty good. I think he runs the ball well. You know, just being more physical. I just want us to be more physical. You know, even though, you know, we were somewhat physical tonight, there's always room to grow in that department. And, you know, just playing sound football. You know, I don't know what to expect out of Utica. I actually haven't even looked at them. I was too busy trying to figure out how we're going to beat Conotton Valley.
4: Hey, and I don't
5: one
4: blame
5: game
4: you,
5: at
4: Coach.
5: A time, brother.
4: Yep, I don't blame
6: one
4: you.
6: One game at a time.
4: Hey, so you know, some of these coaches around here getting, you know, another coach getting close, Slusser getting close to a milestone. You're getting ever so closer to 50 wins. You're sitting at 39 now. So, you know, that's
6: man.
4: Good. Hey, listen, that's good.
6: That's embarrassing when
4: no,
6: you
4: it's not.
5: Talk
4: no.
6: about the amount of you talk about the amount of wins. I heard you guys talking about the amount of wins some of these guys have. I just can't imagine.
4: Well, but Coach,
5: yeah, but you had
4: listen.
5: A bad. I mean, not a bad start, but you won one like one game or so in your first three
4: right.
5: years.
4: Right, and
5: come on.
4: And you're only in your 10th year.
6: Yeah.
4: These guys
6: I mean,
4: are in their 20s.
6: Oh, we've come a long way.
5: Yes, we have.
6: We got off to a slow start, but you know, hats off to. You know, the coaches like Coach Lancaster and Coach Slusser and those guys that have won all of those football games because it is hard to
4: yes.
6: win a high school football game. I think sometimes people take it for granted that how hard it is, but I know that all these coaches know how hard it is to win high school football games. And, you know, we don't take any of them for granted here at Newcomerstown for sure.
4: Absolutely. And 39 is a nice number, Coach. And you keep building on that and getting ever closer to that half century mark. And we're honored that you continue to call in and talk to us, Coach. Congratulations on getting the big win tonight, going to 2-1. And we'll talk to you next week.
6: All right. Appreciate all you guys do.
4: Yeah. Appreciate you, Coach. Thank you very much. Head coach Dirk Gadd of the Newcomerstown Trojans getting the big win tonight. And let's welcome in our next head coach, shall we? And it is head coach Giovanni Iannono. And coach, you lost one by the skin of your teeth last week. You win one by the skin of your teeth this week. Talk about adversity, but you'd like to be on this side of adversity, right?
7: Oh, my gosh. I don't know if I could take this anymore. You know, I'm going to have to switch to golf or soccer. It's no easier if this keeps up. But, hey, I couldn't be more proud of the boys. Like you said, you take a team that's beat you handedly for 2 years to overtime, and you have your own mistakes, and then, you know, you have adversity. You know, hats off to St. Thomas Aquinas. They had a lot of really good athletes. They were hard to contain. But our boys kept fighting and fighting and fighting, and we came up with the win. I couldn't be more proud of them.
4: Absolutely, Coach. Listen, and I just want to give you and your staff a lot of credit because, you know, a lot of these games, you know, especially your first year, you had to take a lot of these games on the chin. And now yeah. you've got the numbers in your program. You've got the athletes on the field. They're learning. And now all of a sudden you're starting to push these games and you're starting to find ways to win
5: yes.
4: games and finish games. Hats off to you and your kids and your staff.
7: Thank you very much. I gotta thank my staff, number one. Those guys, they work hard, and they work all kinds of hours coming up with ideas and different schemes or whatever. you know, they come up with a lot of stuff we implemented in practice, and the boys are, they're learning. You know, we have a lot of steps to do. There's a lot of stuff to still clean up, but we're getting better. We keep moving forward, keep moving up the hill. And that's the goal of any small program, to get back on track, is just keep moving forward. And we're, you know, as a staff, we're trying to give the boys every opportunity we can to make them successful.
4: Absolutely. And Coach, talk to me about your defense tonight. You know, you had a pick six by Anthony Love. Blake McQuillan had an interception. Anthony Bolin, a fumble recovery. You guys forced some turnovers. You guys were ball hawks tonight.
7: Yeah, yeah. We took advantage of opportunities. And that's the biggest thing you're trying to teach the boys, is when something's there to take, you know, you have to take it. So, hats off those guys. Anthony Love will live off of this for probably the rest of his life. He'll be 70 years old talking about the night he got picked. Yeah, so,
4: absolutely.
7: You know, so this is, you know, I'm happy for him. I'm happy for the other ones. But yeah, you know, the defense played really well with that. You know, we struggled at times to contain their athletic ability, but, you know, we made enough plays to win the game, and that's all that matters at the end.
5: Ellis Jackson, I know he had a nice night for you guys tonight. Just talk about his play.
7: Ellis has been an outstanding player for us this year. This is his first time playing since maybe he played as an eighth grader. He's a junior. I don't even know. So he's really bought into it. He's worked his tail off for us since he committed to playing football this spring, basically. And he just naturally has a lot of ability, a lot of football knowledge. So I can't say enough good things about Ellis. He's been a big difference maker for our team, and I'm happy that he gave football a chance, because he's a darn good player.
4: Yeah. Well, he's a darn good player, and he, you know, you might want to tell him to tune in a little bit here, because he might be getting a hat.
7: Oh, there we go.
4: There you go. We're probably going to be seeing you this week, Coach, and that's always a good thing when we got to come see you. Millersport next week, you get them at home. What are some of the things you want to work on?
7: Yeah, you know, there's stuff we got to clean up. You know, some missed tackles, some tackling in space, you know, blocking-wise. You know, every play you'll find something you didn't do right. You know, and we were trying to teach the boys, when we make good decisions and successful, we march down the field, we score touchdowns. And when we make two good things on defense, we stop players. So, again, it's going to be another week of, I'm not as worried about Millersport as I am about fixing what we do and becoming the best TCC team we can be. And if we're, you know, and I believe in the talent and the kids on this roster. So if we can be as good as we can be, I think we can be very successful in a lot of games still on our scrimmage and on our season.
4: I agree with you, Coach, and you'll echo what a lot of coaches have said the last couple of weeks. Worry about us, don't worry about
5: them.
4: That's
5: right.
4: And I think that's a great philosophy to take, Coach. Congratulations on the big win, and we look forward to talking to you next week, okay?
7: Yeah. Yeah, thank you. I didn't even call in this time. I figured I'm going to be polite and wait till you guys call me. I got harassed last time. I was a little too happy to call you guys.
8: We got you. We were waiting to make that call.
4: Yes, sir.
7: I know. I appreciate you guys, everything you do for us.
4: Absolutely, Coach. Thank you very much.
7: Thank you.
4: That is head coach Giovanni Iono of the TCC Saints on them getting a big win. And let's welcome in another head coach that got another big win, and the 3-0 Strasburg Tigers, and head coach Jim Morrison. Coach, congratulations on a big win tonight. You know, you took care of Harrison Central, your first road test. Talk to me about your game and how things worked out.
9: Surprisingly, you know, we thought we'd be in for a real barn burner, because they do a lot of things that can disrupt offense. They stunt from everywhere and at any time, and we really worked hard on that, and the kids handled it very well. The men did a great job, and I cannot say enough about my assistant coaches. You know, Brian Ryanball, Tommy Spidell, Curtis Metzger, and Craig Moore. These guys just had the kids tuned in tonight and ready to go to handle any of their pressure. And then defensively, they were just lights out tonight. We had one scenario where we just didn't tackle very well, and they earned their touchdown. I mean, they ran us over. But we regrouped and were able to right the ship and played really well for the most part.
8: Yeah, obviously, Coach, you put a lot of points on the board. But talk about, I mean, the defense, obviously, like you just said, you know, crediting your staff, the defense seemed like they were beyond prepared, because everything was difficult for the Huskies tonight.
9: Yeah, our goal is to make people play left-handed, go to things they're not used to doing. And our defense does a really nice job with shutting down what they do best. and recognizing it. And, yeah, I don't know if I've ever been involved in a game where I think we had a total of 7 turnovers tonight. And 2 pick sixes. Yeah. I mean, that's kind of unheard of. The kids, like, they were dialed in this week. We had a really good week of practice, and I was saying that, and one of the kids said, "Coach, I don't think our practice was that good this week." And I was like, "Okay, well, if you think we can get better, I'm all for that."
4: Yeah,
5: yeah.
4: Well, I mean, Coach, I don't know what you're feeding Tanner Tucker, but you need to keep feeding him that, because he had one of those pick sixes. He had another interception, 2 fumble recoveries. My goodness.
5: Yeah.
9: He has really worked hard to be a student of the game. He is in the film room. I mean, he's doing some really great stuff. And it's not only him. You know, our senior leadership this year is just outstanding. And I got to credit the seniors that came before to set the table for these guys to do what they're doing. I mean, I'm just really happy with how they lead. And even at halftime, I mean, it wasn't a party. They were upset that they gave up a score, and they were trying to figure out ways to, you know, to make sure that that doesn't happen again. And then offensively, they were just like dialed in on, yeah, let's do this, let's do that. And the changes that we kind of made, and they were all about understanding what we wanted to do and getting it done.
4: Absolutely, Coach. You've got Conotton Valley next week. We know that they love to throw the football. Definitely going to need that secondary to continue to play well, right, next week?
9: Oh, without a doubt. I mean, that's a backyard brawl. It doesn't matter what the record is. They play us tremendously every time, and I think we play them the same way. And I'm happy about it, because these type of games are unexpected when the score is the way they are. But it helps us as far as our physicality, growing into our roles. And like I said, the kids trust the coaches right now, and the coaches are working their tails off. I'm just getting to, I have the luxury where I can sit back and kind of just watch it, because they're really feeding off my staff.
4: Absolutely, Coach. Listen, we congratulate you on 3-0 to start the season, and we look forward to talking to you after Conotton Valley next week.
9: I hope so. We have a lot of work to do yet, but, to have you guys follow us and represent and do what you do really gets the kids excited, and I think that helps the way we play, because they know that they're being watched and taken care of by the media. So I can't even say how great that is and how much I respect that and how much I appreciate it.
4: Well, we appreciate you, Coach. Thank you for always taking the time and opening up your program to us, and we wish you nothing but the best of luck in week 4, okay?
9: Thank you so much.
4: Absolutely. Thanks, Coach Mo. Hey, Coach Jim Morris of the 3-0 Strasburg Tigers. We're going to take a timeout. Still got another coach to talk to, and we still got some awards to give out. Back after this with Big Z Sports.
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4: Welcome back to the Dumont Sporting Goods postgame show. Chris Cale, Roger Metzger, Adam Sawesky with you. And while we wait on our last coach of the night, we appreciate all the coaches taking the time to call
5: absolutely.
4: In.
5: Absolutely.
4: You know, we don't have a postgame show without them. And, you know, after big wins.
5: I was going to say, we'd be sitting here talking to each other. That's no fun.
4: Right. And after big wins, they take the time to call in. And, you know, and we appreciate that. We don't have a postgame show without them. And we appreciate it. Let's welcome in our next coach. It is head coach of the Garraway Pirates, Jason Wallach. And coach, Joe did such a great interview last week on your 200th win. There really wasn't a whole lot more we needed to ask you.
5: Well, we blew you off last week.
4: So we wanted to just again congratulate you on number 200 and now 201. What an incredible, gutsy, adversity-filled comeback win tonight. You guys earned that one. Just talk to me about the resilience of your football team.
15: Really, Chris, not our kids. We're very resilient, very relentless. We had some things not go our way tonight. Just kept fighting through the adversity, and I'm proud of them for that. You know, they didn't. But the way some things were going, and they just kept playing and kept fighting through, and battled to the end.
5: Tell me a little bit about Mr. Fry's performance tonight. What an outstanding performance!
15: Say that again.
5: Mr. Fry tonight had a great game for you. Let's talk a little about his game tonight.
15: You say Matthew Fry because you cut out.
5: Yeah, absolutely. Yep. Matthew Fry.
15: Yep. Yeah, Matthew ran hard. He takes personal when he puts the ball on the ground, and he did that a couple times tonight. So he knows he's got to clean that up. But, turned it on, and then tonight, I thought he ran hard the entire game, 5 touchdowns, 190 some yards or something. So, Matthew played very well and played quite a bit of defense for us tonight as well. We needed him at times defensively, and it was hot and humid, but he battled through and played well.
4: Yeah, and in the just talk about the way your defense came back, coach, and really just hunkered down. You had a Cole Westfall gets an interception late in the fourth quarter that was huge. Trey Miller, a couple big interceptions. Just talk about the play of your defense.
15: Yeah, I thought they did a great job of handling adversity. We had seven pass interference calls against us tonight, all on their sideline, and that was a little frustrating.
4: Yes.
15: But again, those guys, they came back after the next play and never gave up. And resiliency, relentlessness, whatever you want to call it, and they fought through the adversity and were able to pull out the win.
4: Yeah, and Coach, some things are out of your control. Some things are out of the kids' control. All you can do is go to the next play, and it seemed like, you know, from listening to the call, that's exactly what the kids did. You guys just moved on to the next play, and you can't cry over spilled milk. You just got to go play, and your kids did that, and they fought through.
15: Yep, and we had some great leadership out there. I mean, Wyatt Reifensnyder is the vocal leader of our defense, and multiple times I heard him, on our guys and swords up, man. And they brought it in the fourth quarter. And when it counted, we got pressure when we needed to get pressure there at the end. They just kept fighting, man. They kept fighting, kept battling. And we got a lot of things we need to work on and get better at. But it's week three, and we're 3-0, and we'll take it.
4: Absolutely, Coach. And I won't ask you about Zanesville. You get them at home next week on the Hill. And I know the place is going to be rowdy and wild in week number four. We look forward to covering it, and we look forward to talking to you after that one, Coach.
15: Hey, appreciate it. Thanks, guys.
4: Thank you, Coach. That is head coach Jason Wallach of the Garaway Pirates getting a big, resilient win tonight. And that's exactly what it was, just fighting through. Some things are out of your control, but what you can control is how you respond to whatever happens, good or bad. And they seem like they controlled it well.
8: They did. I mean, this is, what this Pirates team is learning early in the season, obviously with these games that they've had early on, Canton South. Great week one opponent for them. Mm-hmm. I mean, that's a great game to have. That was tight at times. Obviously, we know what happened in the first half of Doubton last week. What they were able to do in the second half last week was amazing. And here they are again fighting adversity in week three and able to overcome it again.
4: Yep.
8: I mean, the lessons that are being learned in the first 3 weeks it's almost unprecedented.
5: And boy, that'll pay off down the stretch, man.
4: We talk about being able to face adversity early in the season and how that's going to, I know the old Mike Tomlin, right? Iron sharpens iron. But that's what it is, right? You have to face that adversity. And as Nick gives me the dirty, you've never had a coach say that because they don't know about coaches in Cleveland. So we'll just move on.
5: Hey, now.
4: We'll just move on with that. Hey, we're going to take a 1 minute timeout, gather up our awards, and when we come back, we've got a lot of hardware to give away right after this on the Big Z Sports Radio Network.
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4: Welcome back to the Dumont Sporting Goods post-game show. Final break out of the road. It's time to give away some hardware. Roger Metzger, your Hats Off Award is up first.
5: All right, I'm going to go with Strasburg senior wide receiver Ryan Becker. He had 4 TD catches in Strasburg's big 54-7 win over Harrison
4: Central. Yeah, and a couple of those were long screens, too. So a lot of running for Mr. Becker. All right, Mr. Sawaski.
8: My hat's going to go to Tuscarawas Central Catholic junior running back Ellis Jackson. He had 2 touchdowns in the Saints' first win of the season at Aquinas.
4: Absolutely. All right. I'm going to give a hats off award to Newcomerstown senior running back Lucas Justice. Had a 40-yarder and a 70-yarder, and Newcomerstown racked up some yardage in their win.
5: Indeed.
4: All right, one more, Roger.
5: Okay, I'm going to go with Newcomers Town.
4: No, well, we just did that.
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5: Okay. See how much I'm paying attention?
4: You're all good.
5: Indian Valley senior tight end kicker Colt James. He had a pair of TD pass or catches in the Braves' big win at New Philadelphia.
4: Absolutely. All right. 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Who's getting the stack?
8: The stack is heading to Newcomers Town for the Trojans' performance against Conotton Valley. This is estimated. We will get final numbers, but we're estimating between 400 and 500 yards rushing, and I don't think they gave up any.
4: Right, right.
8: So the line definitely took control tonight.
4: So you're saying the stack of pancakes is deserved down in Newcomers Town?
8: Absolutely.
4: Okay. All right. Now it's time to go ahead and do this.
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4: All right. McInturf Realty Player of the Week time. This one was not a hard choice. The McInturf Realty Player of the Week is Garraway senior running back Matthew Fry. 195 yards rushing and 5 touchdowns in a comeback win over Norway. Touchdowns of 5, 3, 4, 18, and 5. Congratulations to Matthew Fry, who is our Big Z Sports McInturf Realty Player of the Week, and it's well deserved. Yes.
8: Absolutely, it is.
4: Gentlemen, week number 3 in the books. Unbelievable.
8: It was a blur.
4: It was a blur. Roger, thanks for missing.
5: I'll be here on time next week.
4: All right. Thanks for sharing the cookie with us.
5: Absolutely,
4: because somebody couldn't bring us one. Yes, I'm still upset.
8: The singular cookie.
4: The singular cookie was split 3 ways because Roger is our boy.
8: Yes.
4: And he took care of us. Thank you, Kelly, for the cookie, not Shannon. Week 3 in the books. We'll see you for week 4 next week. Thank you again to all the coaches, all the players, all the stringers, all the play-by-play teams, and you, the listener.

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0: Lauren Elena is my co-host this week on Backstage Country. I'm Elena, and we were talking about your longtime friendship with Kane Brown.
1: It is so rare to have a friend from home in your new home that you've known your whole life.
2: And somebody that can understand, like, because there's already such a small group of people that can understand what you guys have experienced and everything. And you guys can experience that together, too. Like,
1: it is just crazy. Like,
2: crazy.
1: I don't know any other, like, people who've known someone since sixth grade choir class that they ended up in the same career path in a completely different city that are from a really small town. And yeah, I mean, we have said now that we're going to do a song together every 10 years.
2: That seems right. Yes. And then you get to just take that whole journey along with it. And I mean, it makes sense too.
1: You know, it's crazy to think about 10 years from now. My daughter will be 10.
2: Double digits.
1: And I'll probably have another few kiddos running around, and what life will look like then. It's just so crazy. But I'm just so proud of him, like knowing him from being young kids. And, you know, he had a kind of a rough upbringing. I mean, his grandparents were wonderful and his mom. I mean, like he had a wonderful upbringing, like, but his dad wasn't around, and he's been very like vocal about that. Yeah. And for him to turn out to be the man that he is and the dad that he is, I'm just like, I hope he gives himself enough credit for that, because he didn't have the best example, and he has turned out to be an example.
2: Breaking cycles.
1: He has a little boy now, and he is showing him what it's like to show up and be a man. So just the song means so much. I mean, it's such a fun, lighthearted song, but
2: so rounded.
1: It means so much for us to have the song together. And it's a smash, in my opinion. So.
2: I would agree.
1: And people seem to agree. Everyone's freaking out over it.
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stars on it. Hey, it's Lauren Elena. Stick around because we're going to share some new music I hope you're going to love. The Backstage Breakout single is coming your way in just a few on Backstage Country.

Lauren Elena, your backstage country host this week, featuring cuts from my just released album, Stages. And coming up, the story behind another cut from the new album, Rain and Whiskey.

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1: It's Backstage Country. Lauren Elena is here. We are celebrating the new album, Stages, which just came out on Friday. And I'm sure everybody's got like their favorites by this point.
2: Yes.
1: One that I really do love and you released early, Rain and Whiskey, which you're not a writer on this one.
2: I did not write this
1: one. Yeah, so I was curious because you're a writer almost. So how did this one feel like, oh, this has to be a part of this project?
2: So I cut Raining Whiskey because of all my exes. This is actually a really fun story.
1: Oh.
2: So I wrote All My Exes with a guy named Ben Johnson, and he ended up cutting and recording the last five or six songs with me. So he did Better Off, Never Been in Love with Kane Brown, Rain and Whiskey, There Are More That I'm Not Thinking Of that I did with him. I'm so sorry, Ben Johnson. Anyway, so I cut the last few with him, and he wrote Rain and Whiskey. And so we were having label meetings, and All My Exes was completely different than everything else on the album, like I said.
1: Right.
2: And so we, because it's been such a massive hit for us sonically and lyrically and everything, we wanted to have some more songs on the album that felt like it.
1: Oh,
2: because we didn't
1: okay.
2: want to like, because there are some people who have just been introduced to me for the very first time, and they really loved the sound, and we didn't want to like not have any more of that sound for those people who may not
1: hope you're hungry for nothing.
2: Yes.
1: Kind of thing. Yeah,
2: yeah, you know what I mean.
1: Yeah.
2: You just be like,
1: if you,
2: you discover
1: that.
2: This artist, and you're like, I love this sound, and then none of the other ones sound like it.
1: That makes sense, though.
2: So that's actually how the name of the album came about as well. So we went back in and cut more songs that had kind of more of a progressive sound to them. And Rain and Whiskey was one of them. So I was like listening and writing. It was kind of a like end of the game decision.
1: Whoa.
2: I had already recorded most of the album, and we had actually recorded some songs that we felt like we beat. So some of the songs ended up not making it. So we basically polished up the album once we realized All My Exes was doing what it was doing. So it even made me go back in and make the album better. And Rain and Whiskey was one of those, which Cameron approved big time.
1: Well, if Cameron didn't, then we can't go with
2: it. I couldn't have cut it without his approval. Yeah, so we went back in and cut Rain and Whiskey. And it very much sonically is like All My Exes.
1: Totally.
2: Kind of similar idea, different idea. But that's why we cut Rain and Whiskey, because I was like not even writing enough at the time, because I had been
1: you
2: done.
1: You were done.
2: Yeah.
1: Yeah.
2: So I cut Rain and Whiskey, but I heard that song and I was, and it was a male song.
1: Oh.
2: It was written for a male,
1: mm-hmm.
2: and we kind of flipped it and made it make sense for him, which it's a sister to All My Exes on the album.
1: Wow.
2: So
1: That's actually so interesting.
2: Yeah.
1: I love that. Well, let's hear the song right now. Will you introduce it?
2: Crank it up. Grab a drink.
1: Yeah.
2: Rain and Whiskey.

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0: What an epic week here on Backstage Country. I'm Elena. A big, big thank you to our host, Lauren Elena, who absolutely crushed it this week. I had so much fun, and I hope you did too.
1: I did. I had the best time with you, catching up and talking all things music and babies. Mm-hmm. So excited for you. Thank you for having me. Y'all be sure to check out my new album, Stages, and go stream, listen to All My Exes. We're making it a number one in the name of Jesus.
0: Amen.
1: For the people in the back.
0: That's right. Say it louder. Lauren Elena, you are welcome back anytime. Congratulations on the album, and we will see you soon, I'm sure. But I will see the rest of y'all back here Monday on Backstage Country.
1: Y'all have a great weekend.

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7: 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Show number 1702 is on right now. I'm your host, Granger Smith, Saturday edition. Welcome to the weekend. I've got some good news I want to share with you. Hang tight for it. I've also got some Nashville news back half of the hour with Ann Hudson. That's stories about your favorite stars out there in Nashville, what they're up to. And I'm here to tell you it's no longer Friday night. It's Saturday morning. That's because we are After Midnight. Hang tight.

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1: In Logan, Australia, a postal worker named Gurspreet Sai went viral after security cameras caught him doing something small but incredibly kind. He noticed it started raining, so he pulled a homeowner's laundry off the line to keep it dry. It only took him a minute, but people all over the world praised him as being a laundry hero. Sai says that it's just part of who he is, and the homeowner hopes that the moment reminds others to look for little ways to help.
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Man, it is late at night, early morning Saturday. What has got you up at this hour? I appreciate you hanging out. Call me up and share. My number's 866-607-8383.

0: 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Have a good one.
1: Hey, I appreciate that, buddy. Thank you for listening.

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0: Ann Hudson coming in with the latest Nashville updates. And what do you have for us today?
1: Oh, gosh. Granger, did you see this? Just days after Dolly Parton was laid to rest, Tennessee leaders are considering a massive change to one of Nashville's most recognizable landmarks. I'll tell you about that next in your Nashville news.

0: news from Nashville's Music Row. It's Ann Hudson.
1: So Dolly Parton was laid to rest Friday during a private burial attended only by her immediate family. And now momentum is growing to rename Nashville's International Airport in her honor. I love this idea. I know the governor and the Nashville mayor both support it. Plus, there's like over 200,000 signatures supporting it. But the critics think it'll cost about $10 million to change the name. And they're thinking that money would be best go to Dolly's Imagination Library. But the airport authority is going to discuss the proposal on September 17th. So we will see. Aw, Tim McGraw joined the Fall on Your Butt while performing live. Long list of artists. I mean, it's bound to happen, right? He was performing I Like It, I Love It in Cincinnati when he stepped backward onto a slightly elevated part of the stage, caught the heel of his boot, and fell flat on his back. He obviously quickly popped up, pointed to the stage, and explained, there's a hole there. But obviously finished the song without incident, and even was so funny to post it on his Instagram. He like literally posted the fall itself, so you can either see it on his Instagram or at aftermidnight.com.
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11: WTUZ Country Weather. Mostly cloudy overnight tonight with a chance for showers and thunderstorms along with areas of fog, low of 67. Saturday, cloudy in the morning, becoming partly sunny with a stray afternoon shower, high near 80. Saturday night, clearing, less humid, low temperature 58. Sunday, mostly sunny, comfortable, high 78. Sunday night, mostly clear, low 58. And Labor Day looks great with sunshine, a high near 80 degrees. I'm Severe Weather Team 9 meteorologist Jeff Exline.

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6: Welcome to Saturday, everybody. Welcome to the weekend. Welcome to After Midnight. I'm your host, Granger Smith. Asking this question, it's been a good question we've been asking all week. Who does fall remind you of? Is there a person? Let me know. 866-607-8383. Plus, it's the return of college football this weekend, and Earl Dibbles Jr. is back with this season's Dip'em and Pick'em. He'll be here coming up later this hour. Hang tight.

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1: Okay, asking this question, who does fall remind you of? The change of seasons, each one of them, brings with it memories that point to people, if you think about that. Who is that for you with fall? 866-607-8383.
2: Fall time reminds me of my daughter, Autumn, who was born in the fall time, and her brother calls her Fall to pick at her.
1: Yeah, that's the easy one. You know, that's her name. Of course, that reminds me of her. 866-607-8383. What you got?
3: 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She used to start baking and doing everything, preparing for Christmas and Thanksgiving and everything else.
1: Yeah, that's a beautiful thing. 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Just like summer does, spring does, winter does. But fall's an interesting one because of what it carries with it. Who you got? 866-607-8383. Who does fall remind you of?
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0: This is RJ from deep south Texas. I'm 6 miles from the border of Mexico. I'm up with you every day. I love your show, man. God bless you and your family. Have a great day, buddy.
1: Well, buddy, I'm glad After Midnight is part of your morning. Thank you for listening. Ain't it

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Search After Midnight. That's where we share all the latest country news, interviews, and stuff you won't hear here on air.

0: It's time for Dip'em and Pick'em with Earl Dibbles Jr. on After Midnight. After
1: Midnight. First weekend here, and there's so much fluff in these games, you'd think them cheerleaders is having themselves a pillow fight. Up first, Tennessee Volunteers is taking on Furman. Furman? What do you think their mascot is? Bigfoot. I don't know how much fur Tennessee is volunteering to take off these men, but my bet is it's a close shave. Winners, Tennessee. Next fluff game. Michigan Wolverines is taking on the Western Michigan Broncos. If you saw this kind of thing in the wild, the tables might be flipped. I bet a wild Bronco would stop a mud hole in a Wolverine in real life. But this is on the gridiron, so it's probably safe to say winners, Michigan's. Last one, and this might be the only one non-fluff game as they putting it in prime time, and them LSU Tigers is taking on Clem's son. Ain't he the Tigers too? Shoot. Hey, I've been hearing LSU's been bringing on some ex-NFL players this season, and they might get kicked out of the SEC. Boy, this is a crazy game, this cold college football thing. But NFL players are not. I'm not sure Clem's son stands much of a chance going into Death Valley. Well, the one in Louisiana, that is. Winners, LSU's.
0: Dip'em and Pick'em with Earl Dibbles Jr. For more, follow us on Instagram at After Midnight Granger Smith.
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10: Mostly cloudy overnight tonight with a chance for showers and thunderstorms along with areas of fog, low of 67. Saturday, cloudy in the morning, becoming partly sunny with a stray afternoon shower, high near 80. Saturday night, clearing, less humid, low temperature 58. Sunday, mostly sunny, comfortable, high 78. Sunday night, mostly clear, low 58. And Labor Day looks great with sunshine, a high near 80 degrees. I'm Severe Weather Team 9 meteorologist Jeff Exline.
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1: When we just want happiness, we're taking it. 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What are we going to say? 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Or are you going to go, I had a great life because I did things that mattered to others?
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5: Hey, thanks for starting your Saturday here with me on After Midnight, y'all. I know, it's officially the weekend, and I'm Granger Smith, your host. I've got some things I want to talk about that went down on this day in history coming up, plus some Nashville news with Ann Hudson. Have you heard? Well, she's going to fill you in. A lot to discuss here in the middle of the night, you third shifters working on a Saturday. I'm glad you're with me.

Okay, you Texans know this, but what about everybody else? Did you know that Texas had a president? Yes, and one was elected on this day. I'll remind you who that was in history, plus some other things that went down coming up in two songs.

0: loves talking about history, and he's even got the diploma to prove it. 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
1: On this day, September the 5th, 1774, the First Continental Congress convened. 1836, Sam Houston was elected president of Texas. 1970, Janis Joplin recorded Me and Bobby McGee. 1975, Gerald Ford survived an assassination attempt. Some famous birthdays include actor Michael Keaton, actor Bob Newhart, actress Raquel Welch, and actress Rose McGowan. Those are just a few things that went down on this day in history.
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0: when the rest of the world is asleep. We're keeping things rolling. 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

0: Hi, this is Peggy. I'm just letting you know I listen to you on my way home from work at 4:30 in the morning, and I love your show. Thanks.
1: Well, thank you, ma'am. Thanks for making After Midnight part of your night. We are.

0: It's time for some country thoughts with Earl Dibbles Jr.
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0: Stick around. Ann Hudson is coming up with the latest buzz from Nashville. And give us a tease of what you got coming up.
1: Oh, this is cool, Granger. Cody Johnson got the ultimate compliment from George Strait and then gave King George a reason to threaten to come back. That's next in your Nashville news.

0: News from Nashville's Music Row. It's Ann Hudson.
1: So Cody Johnson says opening up for George Strait at Clemson turned into a pretty unforgettable night. Cody got to spend about 30 minutes alone with George Strait talking about golf, cattle, and life in Texas. George also told him that he's doing things the right way and representing Texas, country music, and cowboys well. But then Cody reminded George that he broke his Houston rodeo attendance record. George's response, well, I guess I'll have to come back eventually and, well, kick your ass. Cody says he hopes that he does because he wants to be there to watch it all happen. So Ella Langley has always been open about her faith. And during a recent show in Texas, she shared a powerful message before performing Loving Life Again. Ella admitted that although it may look like she has everything figured out, she doesn't. And then reminded everyone in the crowd that even during the hardest moments, they are never without love.
2: I want you to know that you are still loved.
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17: WTUZ Country Weather. Mostly cloudy overnight tonight with a chance for showers and thunderstorms along with areas of fog, low of 67. Saturday, cloudy in the morning, becoming partly sunny with a stray afternoon shower, high near 80. Saturday night, clearing, less humid, low temperature 58. Sunday, mostly sunny, comfortable, high 78. Sunday night, mostly clear, low 58. And Labor Day looks great with sunshine, a high near 80 degrees. I'm Severe Weather Team 9 meteorologist Jeff Exline.

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6: Weekend third shifters, thank you for keeping things running, especially on a Saturday morning early like this. I'm with you. I'm your host, Granger Smith. I've got this question. What's your opinion on electric cars? Where do you stand on this this subject that people seem to be very opinionated about on this show? Call me, 866-607-8383. Plus, it's the return of college football this weekend, and Earl Dibbles Jr. is back with this season's Dip'em and Pick'em. He'll be here coming up later this hour. Hang tight.

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1: Okay, asking this question, I'm getting some mixed answers here, which is exactly why I'm asking it. 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Are you an electric car believer or a hater? 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

0: just wanted to tell you why I got up this morning, and it's because I hadn't been asleep all night long. So, let's start this day off right. Here we go. Good morning, America.
1: Well, thank you so much. I'm glad After Midnight is a part of your morning.

0: It's time for some country thoughts with Earl Dibbles Jr.
1: I don't need no 401k when I got a freezer full of venison.
0: You've got it locked on After Midnight.

Earl Dibbles Jr. is back to kick off the new season of Dip 'Em and Pick 'Em. He'll be here to pick college football games based on who's more country. All this coming up next.

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1: It's time for Dip'em and Pick'em with Earl Dibbles Jr. on After Midnight. After
2: Midnight. First weekend here, and there's so much fluff in these games, you'd think them cheerleaders is having themselves a pillow fight. Up first, Tennessee Volunteers is taking on Furman. Furman? What do you think their mascot is? Bigfoot. I don't know how much fur Tennessee's volunteering to take off these men, but my bet is it's a close shave. Winners, Tennessee's. Next fluff game, Michigan Wolverines is taking on the Western Michigan Broncos. If you saw this kind of thing in the wild, the tables might be flipped. I bet a wild Bronco would stop a mud hole in a Wolverine in real life. But this is on the gridiron, so it's probably safe to say winners, Michigan's. Last one, and this might be the only one non-fluff game as they putting it in prime time, and them LSU Tigers is taking on Clemson. Ain't he the Tigers too? Shoot. Hey, I've been hearing LSU's been bringing on some ex-NFL players this season, and they might get kicked out of the SEC. Boy, this is a crazy game, this cool college football thing. But NFL players are not. I'm not sure Clemson stands much of a chance going into Death Valley. Well, the one in Louisiana, that is. Winners, LSU's.
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0: Mostly cloudy overnight tonight with a chance for showers and thunderstorms along with areas of fog, low of 67. Saturday, cloudy in the morning, becoming partly sunny with a stray afternoon shower, high near 80. Saturday night, clearing, less humid, low temperature 58. Sunday, mostly sunny, comfortable, high 78. Sunday night, mostly clear, low 58. And Labor Day looks great with sunshine, a high near 80 degrees. I'm Severe Weather Team 9 meteorologist Jeff Exline.

uphill both ways. 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

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Whether you're working, driving, or just chilling, thanks for listening to After Midnight with Granger Smith.

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6: Saturday morning, early risers, what's up? This is After Midnight. I'm your host, Granger Smith. Thank you for making this America's favorite radio program. I've got some good news. Besides the fact that it's Saturday, hang tight, I want to read you that. Plus, there is some Nashville news. Have you heard about it yet? Well, Ann Hudson is coming in here quickly to inform you. Hang tight for all of this. Don't touch that dial.

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1: 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He noticed it started raining, so he pulled a homeowner's laundry off the line to keep it dry. It only took him a minute, but people all over the world praised him as being a laundry hero. Sai says that it's just part of who he is, and the homeowner hopes that the moment reminds others to look for little ways to help.
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1: 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Maybe tomorrow will be better. Can I call you then?
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Have you checked out our After Midnight Instagram lately? 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

0: Ann Hudson coming in with the latest Nashville updates. Ann, what do you have for us today?
1: Oh gosh, Granger, did you see this? Just days after Dolly Parton was laid to rest, Tennessee leaders are considering a massive change to one of Nashville's most recognizable landmarks. I'll tell you about that next in your Nashville news.

0: News from Nashville's Music Row. It's Ann Hudson.
1: So Dolly Parton was laid to rest Friday during a private burial attended only by her immediate family. And now momentum is growing to rename Nashville's International Airport in her honor. I love this idea. I know the governor and the Nashville mayor both support it. Plus there's like over 200,000 signatures supporting it. But the critics think it'll cost about $10 million to change the name. And they're thinking that money would be best go to Dolly's Imagination Library. But the airport authority is going to discuss the proposal on September 17th. So we will see. Aw, Tim McGraw joined the Fall on Your Butt while performing live. Long list of artists. I mean, it's bound to happen, right? He was performing I Like It, I Love It in Cincinnati when he stepped backward onto a slightly elevated part of the stage, caught the heel of his boot, and fell flat on his back. He obviously quickly popped up, pointed to the stage, and explained, there's a hole there. But obviously finished the song without incident, and even was so funny to post it on his Instagram. He, like, literally posted the fall itself. So you can either see it on his Instagram or at AfterMidnight.com.
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12: Mostly cloudy overnight tonight with a chance for showers and thunderstorms along with areas of fog, low of 67. Saturday, cloudy in the morning, becoming partly sunny with a stray afternoon shower, high near 80. Saturday night, clearing, less humid, low temperature 58. Sunday, mostly sunny, comfortable, high 78. Sunday night, mostly clear, low 58. And Labor Day looks great with sunshine, a high near 80 degrees. I'm Severe Weather Team 9, meteorologist Jeff Exline.

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1: 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My wife was only 23. We have two daughters, 8 and 1.5. I never saw it coming. I'm devastated and lost. I know it's still fresh and it hurts, and I have so much anger, not towards my wife and not towards God. Matthew, so sorry, brother. It's tough to even read your email. It's tough to read. You have a tough road ahead of you, no doubt, but you also have a lot of life. I think it's important, Matthew, in the situation, especially with suicide, that you reinforce with these girls over and over, I am not leaving you.
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Hey, thank y'all so much for sharing Saturday here with me on After Midnight. Before you take off and get this weekend started, let me remind you, God is great and he's worthy of our praise. I'm Granger Smith coming to y'all from the Yee Yee Farm in Central Texas. 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
5: What's up, everybody? I've got one final hour of Saturdays After Midnight starting right now. Welcome. I'm Granger Smith, your host. I've got some things that went down on this day in history I want to talk about that I've written down, plus some Nashville news, the latest stories about your favorite stars out there in Nashville with Ann Hudson. All of this here as we get our Saturday rolling. We are After Midnight.

Okay, you Texans know this, but what about everybody else? Did you know that Texas had a president? Yes, and one was elected on this day. I'll remind you who that was in history, plus some other things that went down coming up in two songs.

0: loves talking about history, and he's even got the diploma to prove it. It's time for This Day in History on After Midnight with Granger Smith.
1: On this day, September the 5th, 1774, the First Continental Congress convened. 1836, Sam Houston was elected president of Texas. 1970, Janis Joplin recorded Me and Bobby McGee. 1975, Gerald Ford survived an assassination attempt. Some famous birthdays include actor Michael Keaton, actor Bob Newhart, actress Raquel Welch, and actress Rose McGowan. Those are just a few things that went down on this day in history.
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0: 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Jump in on the conversation, too. 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

I appreciate you listening here late on a Friday, early on a Saturday. Where do you have After Midnight turned up tonight? My number is 866-607-8383. Hit me up tonight.

Hey, Granger, this is Bradley from Denver, Colorado, working the third shift till 5 in the morning, doing security. I'm doing the best I do in life, enjoying work and having a good night, listening to some good old country music.

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0: Stick around. Ann Hudson is coming up with the latest buzz from Nashville. And give us a tease of what you got coming up.
1: Oh, this is cool, Granger. Cody Johnson got the ultimate compliment from George Strait and then gave King George a reason to threaten a comeback. That's next in your Nashville news.

0: news from Nashville's Music Row. It's Ann Hudson.
1: So Cody Johnson says opening up for George Strait at Clemson turned into a pretty unforgettable night. Cody got to spend about 30 minutes alone with George Strait talking about golf, cattle, and life in Texas. George also told him that he's doing things the right way and representing Texas, country music, and cowboys well. But then Cody reminded George that he broke his Houston rodeo attendance record. George's response, well, I guess I'll have to come back eventually and, well, kick your ass. Cody says he hopes that he does because he wants to be there to watch it all happen. So Ella Langley has always been open about her faith, and during a recent show in Texas, she shared a powerful message before performing Loving Life Again. Ella admitted that although it may look like she has everything figured out, she doesn't, and then reminded everyone in the crowd that even during the hardest moments, they are never without love.
2: I want you to know that you are still loved.
1: Love her. 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
12: WTUZ. Mostly cloudy overnight tonight with a chance for showers and thunderstorms along with areas of fog, low of 67. Saturday, cloudy in the morning, becoming partly sunny with a stray afternoon shower, high near 80. Saturday night, clearing, less humid, low temperature 58. Sunday, mostly sunny, comfortable, high 78. Sunday night, mostly clear, low 58. And Labor Day looks great with sunshine, a high near 80 degrees. I'm Severe Weather Team 9 meteorologist Jeff Exline.

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Okay, y'all, this show of Saturdays After Midnight is officially over, but I want to remind you there's another show just kicking off right now on Yee Yee Radio. I'm continuing all of these conversations over there. 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I love

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3: Fox News. I'm Deborah Valentine. A juror holdout causing a mistrial Friday in the trial of Lindsay Clancy in the triple murder trial of her three young children. Fox's Brian Yenis reports from Plymouth, Massachusetts.
4: District Attorney Tim Cruz said this trial was not about the mental health care system. It was about the cruel and calculated murder of three children.
5: Our priority has always been to fight for Cora, for Dawson, and for Callan.
3: A retrial is a possibility. A status hearing is planned September 29th. The U.S. Labor Department reports employers added a surprising number of jobs in August. President Trump comments.
6: They announced 162,000 jobs, new jobs, which was about five times more than the projection.
3: The unemployment rate stayed at 4.1%. 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
1: That's John Party with Boots Off. I'm Conley from your Z Country Morning Show. It is already the first Saturday in September, Saturday, September 5th. Good morning. Thanks for joining me today. Got a lot going on with some good news stories and other things we'll talk about. Right now, let's jump back into the music with Jordan Fletcher and Fall in the Summer on 99.9 WTUZ.

Just like fine wine, these songs get better with age. Country Classics, brought to you by the Amish Door Village.

0: That's Waylon Jennings with an Amish Door Country Classic from 1974, I'm a Ramblin' Man. I'm Conley from your Z Country Morning Show. Let's dive into our good news file this morning. And this story comes to us from across the pond. A woman traveling to scatter her late fiancé's ashes was reunited with them after another train passenger accidentally took her suitcase. Laura Bayliss was headed to Halliwell Bay in southwest England with the ashes of her fiancé and their two dogs when she realized that someone had grabbed her bag and left behind nearly an identical one. Bayliss posted an appeal on social media that was shared about 5,000 times, eventually reaching the passenger who had mistakenly taken the suitcase. After getting the ashes back, she returned to Halliwell Bay to scatter them at the beaches where her and her fiancé had shared many, many happy memories. Bayliss had waited 5 years until she felt ready to make the trip. She said she was incredibly relieved that a stranger came forward and helped get the suitcase back to her. Whoever that stranger was, God bless you, you gave that woman some closure. Coming up next, we're going to hear from Parker McCallum. We're also going to hear from Ty Myers at 99.9 WTUZ.
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6: Mostly cloudy overnight tonight with a chance for showers and thunderstorms along with areas of fog, low of 67. Saturday, cloudy in the morning, becoming partly sunny with a stray afternoon shower, high near 80. Saturday night, clearing, less humid, low temperature 58. Sunday, mostly sunny, comfortable, high 78. Sunday night, mostly clear, low 58. And Labor Day looks great with sunshine, a high near 80 degrees. I'm Severe Weather Team 9 meteorologist Jeff Exline.
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That is Ryan Montgomery with Jack Honey. I'm Conley from your Z Country Morning Show. Our next good news story takes us to North Carolina. A missing North Carolina man with special needs was found safe on Friday afternoon after deputies used a camera system to help track down his vehicle. The man had been reported missing from Wilkes County and the subject of a silver alert when investigators enlisted help from the Lenoir County Sheriff's Office. Deputies used their flock camera system to run down leads and narrow the search area before finding the man's car along U.S. Route 70. They made contact with him, and he was taken to a nearby hospital for evaluation. Authorities then noted

0: That is Riley Green with some help from Ella Langley with Don't Mind If I Do. I'm Conley from your Z Country Morning Show. Our next good news story takes us to New York City, where an off-duty firefighter returning from a morning run jumped into action after spotting thick black smoke coming from a neighbor's home. New York firefighter Lieutenant James McConville rushed into the burning Bronx house without protective gear and found a semi-conscious man laying on the floor. McConville dragged the man towards the entrance, briefly went back inside to close the door to slow the fire's spread, then pulled him outside. After determining that he had no pulse, the firefighter performed CPR until the man began breathing on his own. The hero then returned inside the burning building to try to further contain the blaze. Dozens of fire and emergency personnel responded to the scene, and the man was taken to the hospital with serious injuries. For his part, McConville says he doesn't consider himself a hero, adding that he didn't even think, he just did it. Ladies and gentlemen, our first responders, fire, EMS, dispatchers, law enforcement, they might not be in uniform, but they don't take days off. God bless that man right there, and sir, you are a hero. Coming up next, we've got a plenty of music lined up for you. We've got Atlas, we've got Ben Gallagher, Hunter Hayes, and we've got Joe Diffie, and so much more. 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
8: Mostly cloudy overnight tonight with a chance for showers and thunderstorms along with areas of fog, low of 67. Saturday, cloudy in the morning, becoming partly sunny with a stray afternoon shower, high near 80. Saturday night, clearing, less humid, low temperature 58. Sunday, mostly sunny, comfortable, high 78. Sunday night, mostly clear, low 58. And Labor Day looks great with sunshine, a high near 80 degrees. I'm Severe Weather Team 9 meteorologist Jeff Exline.
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6: I'm Jack Callahan. A mistrial declared in the Lindsay Clancy murder case. Jurors deadlocked on whether she was legally responsible for killing her three children. The state must decide whether to try her again.
7: The DA has not said if they will retry this case, but in the meantime, Lindsay Clancy remains at the psychiatric hospital until that decision is ultimately made.
6: Fox's Brian Yannis' status hearing set for September 29th. U.S. Central Command says the U.S. has struck more targets of the Iranian Revolutionary Guard Corps.
8: They say the strikes follow recent attempted attacks by Iran against commercial shipping in the Strait of Hormuz and military service members.
6: That's Fox's Christina Coleman. A plane carrying U.S. envoys Steve Witkoff and Jared Kushner has landed in Moscow, reportedly for talks on a proposal to end the war in Ukraine. 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
9: Tell me a little bit about, first, the lacrosse virus being detected, where that sample was.
10: So we have routine surveillance that we do each year for our mosquito control program. And as part of the routine surveillance, there was a pool of mosquitoes that was tested, submitted by us and tested by the state. And that lacrosse encephalitis was detected near Alt Road in Fairfield Township.
9: And then it also looks like another samples were positive for West Nile.
10: So in a separate location, also as part of our routine surveillance, we were collecting mosquitoes in the Summerdale area, and one of those pools of mosquitoes came back positive for West Nile virus, yes.
9: Okay, and then for the lacrosse one, is that one a little bit more concerning than West Nile, or are they kind of equal?
10: So we always want to be concerned about any possible mosquito-borne disease. We want to take the same precautions that we always remind everybody. It's easier to prevent, you know, a mosquito bite than to try and take care of a vector-borne disease. So we want people using insect repellent when they're outside, wearing long sleeves, long pants and socks. And we also want them to limit their activities around dusk and dawn.
9: And it does look like, of course, spraying will be happening.
10: So whenever we detect either a West Nile or a lacrosse positive pool of mosquitoes, we always spray in a 2-mile area around where the sample was detected. And we are going to be doing that on Saturday, August 29th, between 8 and 11 p.m. as part of our routine mosquito control activities.
9: Okay. Is there anything else that you would like to mention that we might have missed?
10: So the only other thing that I would like to mention is that while we are coming towards the end of our summer and we're starting to transition into a little bit of a cooler weather, mosquitoes are still out there. They're still flying. We still need to take care and make sure we're using those routine precautions that we talked about, insect repellent, long sleeves, long pants, and maybe staying indoors when they're at their most active, which is at dusk and dawn.
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That is Bailey Zimmerman with Chevy Silverado. I'm Conley from your Z Country Morning Show. I'm looking to my left here, and my Weaver Appliance coffee mug is awful empty, so I'm going to have to go get a refill. Right now, we're going to hear from Luke Bryan with Mind of a Country Boy on 99.9 WTUZ. Good morning, Z Country.

0: From 1993, there's an Amish Store country classic from Brooks and Dunn. Those are the first guys I ever saw at a country concert, was Brooks and Dunn at Blossom Music Center. That's Rock My World, Little Country Girl. I'm Conley from your Z Country Morning Show. Do you have someone in your family, and I bet you do because we pretty much all do, who is a military veteran? Or do you have an active member of your family that's in the service right now? 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
8: rain chances will gradually decrease as we head into the afternoon, with clouds also beginning to break apart. High temperatures expected around the low 80s, but decrease in humidity will definitely be a lot more noticeable, especially as we head into the evening, with partly cloudy skies and comfortable conditions, lows falling into the upper 50s. We're set for a fairly dry and comfortable holiday weekend ahead. I'm meteorologist Emma Keegan with WTOV 9.
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0: That is Parmalee with God Knew Better. What a great song that is. I'm Conley from your Z Country Morning Show. Hey, we are already diving hard into high school football season. 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

0: That is Maddie and Tay with Free Like. Thank you for spending another Saturday sunrise with me again this week. It is Labor Day weekend. Please be safe. Take extra care out there. Make sure you make smart choices, because we want you to be with us Monday morning when Nick and I are back in here together. And make sure at some point during this weekend, it's going to be busy, whether it's with fun things or work things. It's going to be crazy busy. Make sure you stop and make sure you take time to be happy. Coming up next, Chris Cale steps in the studio after the 8 o'clock news, and he will have your favorite country music right up to 12 noon. The classics to the latest releases, Chris has you covered. And don't forget, at 9 o'clock, Chris has the 90s at 9, brought to you by the great folks at the Farmers Exchange of Strasburg. They have been helping the agricultural community grow since 1920. I'm Conley, and it's time for me to exit Studio A here at 99.9 WTUZ. So until next time, Z Country, remember, hug your kids. And it's never too late to start being the person you always hoped you could be.
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12: Rain chances will gradually decrease as we head into the afternoon, with clouds also beginning to break apart. High temperatures expected around the low 80s, but decrease in humidity will definitely be a lot more noticeable, especially as we head into the evening, with partly cloudy skies and comfortable conditions, lows falling into the upper 50s. We're set for a fairly dry and comfortable holiday weekend ahead. I'm meteorologist Emma Keegan with WTOV 9.
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6: Ontario holding a mistrial in the Lindsay Clancy triple murder trial. Fox's Brian Yenis in Plymouth, Massachusetts, says it was over a single juror.
7: District Attorney Tim Cruz said this trial was not about the mental health care system. It was about the cruel and calculated murder of three children.
8: Our priority has always been to fight for Cora, for Dawson, and for Callan.
6: Status hearing will be held this month to determine if there is going to be a retrial. We will head into Labor Day weekend with a stronger than expected jobs report, but President Trump isn't surprised.
9: They announced 162,000 jobs, new jobs, which was about five times more than the projection.
6: Unemployment nationally holds steady at 4.1%. 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
10: 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The sights, sounds, and tastes of a multitude of cultures will fill downtown New Philadelphia today. 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NPACT Chair Jim Nisley is organizing the event in its second year after starting it with his wife in 2025.
11: Deb and I think, came up with the idea first of having an event that just didn't embrace one culture, but many of the cultures, since our community is made up of a lot of different cultures.
10: Entertainment will include a German band, Polynesian dancers, and a Cajun Zydeco band. 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
11: 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You can always just go to one of those.
10: NPACT stands for New Philadelphia, Advancing the Community Together. In addition to organizing Saturday's Multicultural Festival, the organization helps beautify and promote downtown New Philadelphia. The city of Dover is ready to put summer behind us. The annual end of summer celebration is Sunday at Dover City Park with food, music, games, contests, and a fireworks display as the sun sets. City Parks Director Jeff Matthews and his staff hope the warm, sunny forecast for Sunday holds up.
12: Such a joy for me to see so many people show up and have such a good time. Makes all the efforts worthwhile. And you know, I have to say that I have such a great staff that helps put this whole thing together. So many different moving parts. It's fun to see them enjoy it too. It's so rewarding for the whole crew.
10: The Dover American Legion 5K kicks things off with registration at 9 a.m. Kids ages 10 to 14 can compete in a home run derby at noon. Vintage baseball is at 1 o'clock. Car show registration starts at 3 o'clock. Plus, there's free swimming in the last day of the season for the Dover Pool. Music starts with Greg and Shane at 1:30, then the Moonlighters at 4.
12: And then we have Head Games coming back. They were here a few years ago but got rained out. That's a tribute to Foreigner, and they'll take the stage at 7 to 8:30. And then with fireworks following that.
10: Parking is a little different this year. The parking lot in front of the baseball fields will only be open to handicap parking with some overflow from the always packed car show. A roaming tribute returns today, honoring a New Philadelphia man who gave his life serving his country. The 18th annual Ride for Pride Army Corporal Keith Nepsa benefit is today at the New Philadelphia VFW Post 1445. Nepsa died during his second tour of duty in Iraq in 2007 at the age of 21. His mother, Michelle Nepsa, says proceeds from the motorcycle ride support the Keith Nepsa Scholarship Fund.
13: So we just have this, and it's just something fun. You know, a lot of his friends join us.
10: She says the ride is a fitting tribute to her son and a way to keep his memory alive.
13: He just was a really good kid. I mean, honestly, very good kid. He was very caring. He loved children. He loved animals. He was just very kind and obnoxious. He had a laugh.
10: Registration runs from 9 to 11 Saturday morning with a $20 entry fee per person. The event includes a pancake breakfast and a veteran service before the bikes head out. The poker run features cash prizes for the best hand, along with 50-50 drawings and dinner when riders return. The last bike is scheduled to leave at 11 a.m. from the VFW. 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
2: Good morning. We're starting off Saturday with a few lingering showers and thunderstorms as a cold front continues to push south. Rain chances will gradually decrease as we head into the afternoon, with clouds also beginning to break apart. High temperatures expected around the low 80s, but decrease in humidity will definitely be a lot more noticeable, especially as we head into the evening, with partly cloudy skies and comfortable conditions, lows falling into the upper 50s. We're set for a fairly dry and comfortable holiday weekend ahead. I'm meteorologist Emma Keegan with WTOV 9.
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0: Happy Labor Day weekend, Z Country. Chris Kale hanging out with you. You are tuned into the Saturday Morning Show with me right here on 99.9 WTUZ. Appreciate each and every one of you for joining me on this holiday weekend. Coming up on the show, Dustin Lynch has an album coming out in October. Luke and Luke are collaborating. And then coming up in the 9 o'clock hour, the best hour on radio, the 90s at 9, brought to you by the Strasburg Farmers Exchange. I'll have your birthdays and anniversaries coming up in the 9 o'clock hour. We'll see who this weekend's birthday contest winner is going to be. Then in the 10 o'clock hour, play some real or fake news, tell you what happened on this day in music history. I'll have your Big Z Sports Minutes every hour, your local news at the top of each hour, and a feel-good story to wrap everything up in the 11 o'clock hour. A lot of hours in there. The best country from today and yesterday is what everybody wants to hear. So guess what? Let's just get back to it. Here's Sam Hunt. Downtown's Dead. Happy Saturday. Happy Labor Day.
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0: The Kentucky Headhunters and Oh Lonesome Me, an Amish Door Z Country classic here on 99.9. And told you a while back that a leak had possibly revealed that Luke Bryan and Luke Combs were collaborating on Bryan's upcoming album. Well, change that possibly to definitely. Luke Bryan, that is, revealed on Instagram the other day that the collab is definitely coming, and he's provided a brief snippet to get fans a little excited. "I've always wanted to get Luke in a song," says Bryan. "Obviously, he's an amazing singer, and we've become buddies over the years. I've always wanted a Luke and Luke moment. The first time I heard this song, I was in the middle of recording in the studio. My manager played me the song. It hit me like a ton of bricks from the moment I heard it, and I recorded it on the fly. I want to thank the writers." When Luke Combs, that is, heard it, he called me right back and said, "Let's do this thing." So Signs comes out September 18th, and there's a there's some little snippets that are out there that you can check out.
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7: WTUZ Country Weather. Rain chances will gradually decrease as we head into the afternoon, with clouds also beginning to break apart. High temperatures expected around the low 80s, but decrease in humidity will definitely be a lot more noticeable, especially as we head into the evening, with partly cloudy skies and comfortable conditions, lows falling into the upper 50s. We're set for a fairly dry and comfortable holiday weekend ahead. I'm meteorologist Emma Keegan with WTOV9.
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New music from Jason Aldean and Anytime Soon here on Z Country. And Dustin Lynch fans, well, you can be ready because the singer has announced his seventh studio album called Made in a Bottle. The 12-track collection includes collabs with Ashley Cook and newcomers MC4D, and it will be available everywhere coming up on October 30th. About the collection, Lynch says, there's a lot of life on this record. Falling for somebody, missing somebody, looking back at the things you might do differently now, going out and having a damn good time, and figuring out what matters when everything else gets quiet. I've lived a lot of life since my first record, and I wanted this album to feel true to where I am today, while still

0: 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That 12-track album, again, due the day before Halloween.
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0: That is Keen Brown and Two Pair here on Z Country. 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
12: Rain chances will gradually decrease as we head into the afternoon, with clouds also beginning to break apart. High temperatures expected around the low 80s, but decrease in humidity will definitely be a lot more noticeable, especially as we head into the evening, with partly cloudy skies and comfortable conditions, lows falling into the upper 50s. We're set for a fairly dry and comfortable holiday weekend ahead. I'm meteorologist Emma Keegan with WTOV9.
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5: I'm Jack Callahan. U.S. envoys Steve Witkoff and Jared Kushner are in Moscow. And we'll meet with Russia's President Putin today about a new proposal to end the war in Ukraine. A mistrial declared in the Lindsey Clancy murder case. Jurors deadlocked over whether she was legally responsible for killing her three children. The state must decide whether to try her again.
6: The DA has not said if they will retry this case, but in the meantime, Lindsey Clancy remains at the psychiatric hospital until that decision is ultimately made.
5: Fox's Brian Yenis. U.S. Central Command says struck more targets of the Iranian Revolutionary Guard Corps.
1: They say the strikes follow recent attempted attacks by Iran against commercial shipping in the Strait of Hormuz and military service members.
5: Fox's Christina Coleman. 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
8: Good morning. We're starting off Saturday with a few lingering showers and thunderstorms as a cold front continues to push south. Rain chances will gradually decrease as we head into the afternoon, with clouds also beginning to break apart. High temperatures expected around the low 80s, but decrease in humidity will definitely be a lot more noticeable, especially as we head into the evening, with partly cloudy skies and comfortable conditions, lows falling into the upper 50s. We're set for a fairly dry and comfortable holiday weekend ahead. I'm meteorologist Emma Keegan with WTOV 9.
9: 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And this one, released in June of 1994 as the lead single from her album, Thinking About You. It went all the way to number one. Here's X's and O's, an American Girl, and Trisha Yearwood.

0: Welcome back to the 90s at 9, brought to you by the Strasburg Farmers Exchange. Time to get to our birthdays for today and tomorrow. And let's kick it off with Rosie Kinsey, celebrating her fifth birthday in Dover, from great-grandpa Tom. Love you bunches. Mia Beans and in New Philadelphia, happy birthday, Aunt Mia. Skylar Poole, wishing you the happiest, biggest birthday, Skylar. We're very proud of you and the young lady you've become. Happy birthday, Sky. Love Mom, Dad, Riri, Maya, Chris, Callie, and Brantley in Bolivar. Cassandra Yaki in Dundee, also celebrating today. Moving to tomorrow's birthdays, Jacob Yoder celebrating his 44th birthday in Sugar Creek. Happy 44th birthday from friends and family. Tim Dubermuth, 65, and mailbox is full of Medicare supplemental plans. Amen to that, brother. In Sugar Creek, happy birthday. In New Philadelphia, celebrating tomorrow is Karen Walker. Happy 71st birthday, Mom. We love you, Tanya and family. In Denison, Marisha Schammel celebrating tomorrow. Hayden Johnson in Port Washington. I'm submitting this entry for my son, Hayden, who listens to WTUZ in the morning on the bus ride to school. It would make his day to hear his name. Thanks for your consideration. All right, Hayden, you're not going to school on a Saturday, but guess what? I'm still telling you, happy birthday, my friend. Emily Everett in, I don't know where, but Emily Everett, you're having a birthday tomorrow. And Daniel B. in Denison, happy birthday, Daniel. Mama loves you. All right, let's go ahead and shuffle them up. See this weekend's birthday contest winner is going to be. The winner is Tim Dubermuth in Sugar Creek. Happy birthday, Tim. Congratulations. You are the birthday contest winner. Tune in on Monday to see if Nick and Conley are going to draw your name as the weekly winner.
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7: Rain chances will gradually decrease as we head into the afternoon, with clouds also beginning to break apart. High temperatures expected around the low 80s, but decrease in humidity will definitely be a lot more noticeable, especially as we head into the evening, with partly cloudy skies and comfortable conditions, lows falling into the upper 50s. We're set for a fairly dry and comfortable holiday weekend ahead. I'm meteorologist Emma Keegan with WTOV 9.

Mary Chapin Carpenter and the Twist and Shout here on Z Country, and it's the 90s at 9, and it's time to get to our anniversaries. Only got one anniversary for today. That is Kenny and Melissa Schumann celebrating their 9th anniversary. And a happy 9th anniversary to my wonderful, amazing husband. Can't wait to make many more wonderful memories with you. Love your wife in Mineral City. So Kenny and Melissa, happy anniversary today. Moving to tomorrow, the babies of the group, Natalie and Mike Slentz, celebrating their first anniversary together. Happy first anniversary, Mom and Mike, from your daughters, Leah and Maddie. Sounds like, yeah, first year. Awesome. Happy 29 years in Dover to Karen and Chris Brinkley. Here's to us for 29 years. We may not be perfect, but we are perfect for each other. Amen to that. And the final one, Dave and Carol Fockler in New Cumberstown. They are the veterans of the group, and they're celebrating 56 years together tomorrow. So happy anniversary and happy birthday to everybody. Make sure you get those birthdays and anniversaries in early. Don't wait.

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6: Rain chances will gradually decrease as we head into the afternoon, with clouds also beginning to break apart. High temperatures expected around the low 80s, but decrease in humidity will definitely be a lot more noticeable, especially as we head into the evening, with partly cloudy skies and comfortable conditions, lows falling into the upper 50s. We're set for a fairly dry and comfortable holiday weekend ahead. I'm meteorologist Emma Keegan with WTOV 9.
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1: I'm Daria Albinger. One juror held out, and that resulted in a mistrial in Lindsey Clancy's triple murder trial.
2: They know that they were robbed by one man for whatever his agenda was, who stole 7 weeks of the life of these other jurors.
1: Clancy's lawyer, Kevin Reddington, says she was in the throes of postpartum psychosis. Attorneys for former Olympian David Hearn, charged with vandalizing the Lincoln Memorial and reflecting pool, are asking a judge to throw out the case with prejudice.
3: The government has conceded that there is no probable cause to bring a case. There never was probable cause to be a case, and there never will be probable cause to be a case.
1: That's lawyer Norm Eisen. 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
4: This is Bill Hammerstrom reporting for WTUZ News. The sights, sounds, and tastes of a multitude of cultures will fill downtown New Philadelphia today. 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NPACT Chair Jim Nisley is organizing the event in its second year after starting it with his wife in 2025.
5: Deb and I think, came up with the idea first of having an event that just didn't embrace one culture, but many of the cultures, since our community is made up of a lot of different cultures.
4: Entertainment will include a German band, Polynesian dancers, and a Cajun Zydeco band. 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
5: 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And always remember, the restaurants and bars in our area all want to participate in this. You can always just go to one of those.
4: NPACT stands for New Philadelphia, Advancing the Community Together. In addition to organizing Saturday's Multicultural Festival, the organization helps beautify and promote downtown New Philadelphia. The city of Dover is ready to put summer behind us. The annual end of summer celebration is Sunday at Dover City Park, with food, music, games, contests, and a fireworks display as the sun sets. City Parks Director Jeff Matthews and his staff hope the warm, sunny forecast for Sunday holds up.
6: Such a joy for me to see so many people show up and have such a good time. Makes all the efforts worthwhile. And, you know, I have to say that I have such a great staff that helps put this whole thing together. So many different moving parts. It's fun to see them enjoy it, too. It's so rewarding for the whole crew.
4: The Dover American Legion 5K kicks things off with registration at 9 a.m. Kids ages 10 to 14 can compete in a home run derby at noon. Vintage baseball is at 1 o'clock. Car show registration starts at 3 o'clock. Plus, there's free swimming in the last day of the season for the Dover pool. Music starts with Greg and Shane at 1:30, then the Moonlighters at 4.
6: And then we have Head Games coming back. They were here a few years ago but got rained out. That's a tribute to Foreigner, and they'll take the stage at 7 to 8:30. And then with fireworks following that.
4: Parking is a little different this year. The parking lot in front of the baseball fields will only be open to handicap parking, with some overflow from the always-packed car show. A roaming tribute returns today, honoring a New Philadelphia man who gave his life serving his country. The 18th annual Ride for Pride Army Corporal Keith Nepsa benefit is today at the New Philadelphia VFW Post 1445. Nepsa died during his second tour of duty in Iraq in 2007 at the age of 21. His mother, Michelle Nepsa, says proceeds from the motorcycle ride support the Keith Nepsa Scholarship Fund.
7: So we just have this, and it's just something fun. You know, a lot of his friends join us.
4: She says the ride is a fitting tribute to her son and a way to keep his memory alive.
7: He just was a really good kid. I mean, honestly, very good kid. He was very caring. He loved children. He loved animals. He was just very kind. And obnoxious. He had a laugh.
4: Registration runs from 9 to 11 Saturday morning with a $20 entry fee per person. The event includes a pancake breakfast and a veteran service before the bikes head out. The poker run features cash prizes for the best hand, along with 50-50 drawings and dinner when riders return. The last bike is scheduled to leave at 11 a.m. from the VFW. 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
7: Good morning. We're starting off Saturday with a few lingering showers and thunderstorms as a cold front continues to push south. Rain chances will gradually decrease as we head into the afternoon, with clouds also beginning to break apart. High temperatures expected around the low 80s, but decrease in humidity will definitely be a lot more noticeable, especially as we head into the evening, with partly cloudy skies and comfortable conditions, lows falling into the upper 50s. We're set for a fairly dry and comfortable holiday weekend ahead. I'm meteorologist Emma Keegan with WTOV 9.
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to the show. Chris Gayle holding down the fort here on 99.9. Hope you guys enjoyed the best hour on radio. The 90s at 9, presented by the Strasburg Farmers Exchange, coming up this hour. Real or fake news, tell you what happened on this day in music history, and the best country from today and yesterday. So don't go anywhere. Let's hop right back into it. Chris Stapleton, It Takes a Woman. Happy Saturday. Happy Labor Day.

0: An Amish Door Z Country Classic and Eddie Rabbit, $2 in a jukebox here on 99.9. Well, it's time to play a literal fake news. You guys know how to play. I'm just going to read you five news stories. You just have to tell me if you think they are real or you think they are fake. So let's go. A man asks a judge to grant a permit for his imaginary emotional support friend. Well, I can tell you that that absolutely sounds like something that would happen, but it is a fake story. All right. A mysterious island is back in British Columbia in a reservoir. Do you think that's real or fake? Mysterious island? Well, that's actually a real story. If you listened to Nick and Conley this past week, you would know a floating island with green, healthy trees is drifting around Williston Lake in Canada, and it's something that they've never seen before. It appeared on July 21st on the European Space Agency's satellite. It was 62 miles west of Bennett Dam, or WC Bennett Dam. It wasn't on the satellite again until August 13th. It, like, disappeared. They don't know where it went during that time. But now it's back, and there's videos out there. It's kind of wild. It's pretty big. It's a pretty big island. I don't know. They're thinking it might be like driftwood that was growing trees or something. I don't know. Anyway. All right. Apple Jacks is going to begin including actual mini apples in every box. You think that's real or fake? Well, no, it's fake. They can't fit apples in a box, even mini apples. You'd have to totally rearrange the box. It wouldn't look like cereal then. Right? Okay. Police are responding to a report of a burglary, and they found a bobcat inside the home. Yep, that's a real story. Bobcat, deer, bear. I've heard all kinds of things setting off, you know, burglar alarms, and it being, you know, an animal, and they think it's a person. All right, last one. A swimmer is mauled in a vicious river otter attack. I think that's real or fake? That's actually real. Lynette Bellin of Reno, Nevada, was attacked by a river otter at Lake Tahoe, and she had to get 38 stitches. She said it felt like hands were on her leg, and then she was just pulled underwater. She thought it was a human, and then looked up and seen this, like, 3-foot otter, and it just scratched the bejesus out of her. Pretty scary deal. Yeah, I don't know. I want to go to Lake Tahoe, but I'm going to think twice about swimming.
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4: WTUZ Country Weather. Rain chances will gradually decrease as we head into the afternoon, with clouds also beginning to break apart. High temperatures expected around the low 80s, but decrease in humidity will definitely be a lot more noticeable, especially as we head into the evening, with partly cloudy skies and comfortable conditions, lows falling into the upper 50s. We're set for a fairly dry and comfortable holiday weekend ahead. I'm meteorologist Emma Keegan with WTOV 9.
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He's the station's resident fireman. 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

0: Keith Urban and Lainey Wilson and Go Home With You here on Z Country. And it's time to take a look and see what happened on September 5th, not just in country, but music history. On this date, 1957, Elvis Presley recorded Blue, Blue, Blue Christmas. Johnny Cash was at number one on the country album chart with At San Quentin, a live album from San Quentin State Prison in 1969. 1970, Janis Joplin started recording the recording sessions of her version of Me and Bobby McGee. Dolly Parton was at number one on the country album chart with Heartbreaker, her 20th solo album back in 1978. Tainted Love by Soft Cell hit number one in the UK back in 1981. It peaked in the US at only number eight. Also in 1981, Hank Jr. released All My Rowdy Friends. American Bandstand aired on network TV for the first time on this day in 1987. Soundgarden released Louder Than Love in 1989, the first grunge album on a major label. And finally, B.B. King received a star on the Hollywood Walk of Fame on this day in 1990. That's what happened on this day in music history. I'll be back.
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16: WTUZ Country Weather.
4: rain chances will gradually decrease as we head into the afternoon, with clouds also beginning to break apart. High temperatures expected around the low 80s, but decrease in humidity will definitely be a lot more noticeable, especially as we head into the evening, with partly cloudy skies and comfortable conditions, lows falling into the upper 50s. We're set for a fairly dry and comfortable holiday weekend ahead. I'm meteorologist Emma Keegan with WTOV 9.
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3: Fox News, I'm Jack Callahan. U.S. envoys Steve Witkoff and Jared Kushner are in Moscow and will meet with Russia's President Putin today about a new proposal to end the war in Ukraine. A mistrial declared in the Lindsey Clancy murder case, jurors deadlocked on whether she was legally responsible for killing her three children. The state must now decide whether to try her again.
4: The DA has not said if they will retry this case, but in the meantime, Lindsey Clancy remains at the psychiatric hospital until that decision is ultimately made.
3: Fox's Brian Yenis. U.S. Central Command says the U.S. has struck more targets of Iranian Revolutionary Guard Corps.
5: They say the strikes follow recent attempted attacks by Iran against commercial shipping in the Strait of Hormuz and military service members.
3: Fox's Christina Coleman. 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
6: This is Bill Hammerstrom reporting for WTUZ News. The sights, sounds, and tastes of a multitude of cultures will fill downtown New Philadelphia today. 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NPACT Chair Jim Nisley is organizing the event in its second year after starting it with his wife in 2025.
7: Deb and I think, came up with the idea first of having an event that just didn't embrace one culture, but many of the cultures, since our community is made up of a lot of different cultures.
6: Entertainment will include a German band, Polynesian dancers, and a Cajun Zydeco band. 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
6: NPACT stands for New Philadelphia Advancing the Community Together. In addition to organizing Saturday's Multicultural Festival, the organization helps beautify and promote downtown New Philadelphia. The city of Dover is ready to put summer behind us. The annual end of summer celebration is Sunday at Dover City Park with food, music, games, contests, and a fireworks display as the sun sets. City Parks Director Jeff Matthews and his staff hope the warm, sunny forecast for Sunday holds up.
8: Such a joy for me to see so many people show up and have such a good time. Makes all the efforts worthwhile. And, you know, I have to say that I have such a great staff that helps put this whole thing together. So many different moving parts. 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It's so rewarding for the whole crew.
6: The Dover American Legion 5K kicks things off with registration at 9 a.m. Kids ages 10 to 14 can compete in a home run derby at noon. Vintage baseball is at 1 o'clock. Car show registration starts at 3 o'clock. Plus, there's free swimming in the last day of the season for the Dover Pool. 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
8: And then we have Head Games coming back. They were here a few years ago but got rained out. That's a tribute to Foreigner, and they'll take the stage at 7 to 8:30, and then with fireworks following that.
6: Parking is a little different this year. The parking lot in front of the baseball fields will only be open to handicap parking with some overflow from the always-packed car show. A roaming tribute returns today, honoring a New Philadelphia man who gave his life serving his country. The 18th annual Ride for Pride Army Corporal Keith Nepsa benefit is today at the New Philadelphia VFW Post 1445. Nepsa died during his second tour of duty in Iraq in 2007 at the age of 21. His mother, Michelle Nepsa, says proceeds from the motorcycle ride support the Keith Nepsa Scholarship Fund.
9: So we just have this, and it's just something fun. You know, a lot of his friends join us.
6: She says the ride is a fitting tribute to her son and a way to keep his memory alive.
9: He just was a really good kid. I mean, honestly, very good kid. He was very caring. He loved children. He loved animals. He was just very kind and obnoxious. He had a laugh.
6: Registration runs from 9 to 11 Saturday morning with a $20 entry fee per person. The event includes a pancake breakfast and a veteran service before the bikes head out. The poker run features cash prizes for the best hand, along with 50-50 drawings and dinner when riders return. The last bike is scheduled to leave at 11 a.m. from the VFW. 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
9: Good morning. We're starting off Saturday with a few lingering showers and thunderstorms as a cold front continues to push south. Rain chances will gradually decrease as we head into the afternoon, with clouds also beginning to break apart. High temperatures expected around the low 80s, but decrease in humidity will definitely be a lot more noticeable, especially as we head into the evening, with partly cloudy skies and comfortable conditions, lows falling into the upper 50s. We're set for a fairly dry and comfortable holiday weekend ahead. I'm meteorologist Emma Keegan with WTOV 9.
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final hour of the show on this Labor Day weekend. I hope you all have had a good time this morning, and I hope you all enjoy your three-day weekend. I actually had a four-day weekend, but don't tell anybody. Putting a lid on our morning together, I'll wrap things up with a feel-good story about a Vietnam veteran who got his dress uniform gifted back to him. Yeah, it's a pretty good one. Make sure you stay tuned. And on that, it's a hell yeah. Here's Little Big Town.

0: Black Hawk and an Amish Door Z Country Classic here on 99.9. Well, you guys know what opens up coming up next Saturday, September 12th? Well, it's Beers and Birdies. Their grand opening coming up on Saturday. And listen, we kind of got a sneak peek. And if you haven't been there, Beers and Birdies is awesome. 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And then all revenue from the simulator rental on grand opening day on September 12th is going to be donated to the Boston Crow Fund. 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
8: Rain chances will gradually decrease as we head into the afternoon, with clouds also beginning to break apart. High temperatures expected around the low 80s, but decrease in humidity will definitely be a lot more noticeable, especially as we head into the evening, with partly cloudy skies and comfortable conditions, lows falling into the upper 50s. We're set for a fairly dry and comfortable holiday weekend ahead. I'm meteorologist Emma Keegan with WTOV 9.
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0: Ryan Montgomery and Sun Sand drinking my hand here on 99.9. That's going to do it for me. Time to head down to Midvale Speedway and check out the Miner's Cup. Make sure you stop down and see us. Going to be a lot of stuff going on today at Midvale Speedway as the season winds down. Hopefully you'll join me back here from 8 to noon next Saturday. I'm going to pay tribute to 9/11. I always do that, especially when it's so close with 9/11 being on Friday. Listen, too many people have forgotten about 9/11. Too many people have forgotten what this country was like on 9/12 or 9/13. We're so divided right now. And I just remember 25 years ago, you know, next weekend, we were so united, and how things have changed in just 25 years. So hopefully, you know, you'll join me. You'll sit back and remember. If you don't remember 9/11, maybe it'll help educate you a little bit. But I encourage you, if you have young kids or younger kids, you know, like early teens, that really don't know much about 9/11, there's going to be a lot of stuff on the History Channel this week, a lot of stuff on Discovery and different things leading up to, and especially next Friday. Please tune in. It's important that we remember, and it's important that we understand what our flag stands for and what those men and women that rushed into those buildings and what those men and women overseas in our military fought for. All right, as I always do before signing off, I have to send a huge shout out to all of our frontline workers, my firefighter brothers and sisters, my brothers and sisters in blue, all the EMTs, medics, nurses, and doctors, and our military. You guys are the real heroes. Tim Dumermuth from Sugar Creek, turning 65, was this weekend's birthday contest winner. Make sure you tune in on Monday. See if Nick and Conley are going to draw your name as a weekly winner. Remember, dreams don't work unless you do. Tom Reed up next in the studio. See you, Z Country.
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7: Rain chances will gradually decrease as we head into the afternoon, with clouds also beginning to break apart. High temperatures expected around the low 80s, but decrease in humidity will definitely be a lot more noticeable, especially as we head into the evening, with partly cloudy skies and comfortable conditions, lows falling into the upper 50s. We're set for a fairly dry and comfortable holiday weekend ahead. I'm meteorologist Emma Keegan with WTOV 9.
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4: I'm Daria Albinger. A status hearing will be held later this month, and it could determine if Lindsay Clancy will be retried for the murders of her three children. Plymouth County DA Timothy Cruz.
5: All too often, criminals are being treated as victims, and the real victims are invisible.
4: Clancy's attorneys say their client was in the throes of postpartum psychosis. House Republicans passed a resolution condemning socialism.
6: This resolution was so important so the American people would know where their respective member of Congress stands. Do they stand with the radical DSA, which are having their convention about 100 miles from my house here in Wisconsin, or do they stand with the American dream and capitalism?
4: Wisconsin Congressman Brian Stile tells Fox News it sends an important message in front of the midterm elections. 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
7: This is Bill Hammerstrom reporting for WTUZ News. There is plenty to do in Tuscarawas County this weekend. We've told you about the Multicultural Festival in downtown New Philadelphia today, plus Pugglepalooza, the adoption event and open house at the Tuscarawas County Humane Society this afternoon. On Sunday, Dover's end of summer celebration takes place with the usual morning to night festivities at Dover City Park. There's a 5K in the morning, a car show in the afternoon, 16 food vendors, live music, free swimming, activities throughout the day, and a fireworks show to close the night. Dover Parks Director Jeff Matthews says the usual lineup offers plenty of fun, but they added a new contest for young power hitters ages 10 to 14.
8: It's a home run derby on Field 10. It'll actually come after the 5K run in the morning.
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7: Registration for the Dover American Legion 5K starts at 9. Registration for the car show starts at 3. Sunday's weather forecast calls for sunny skies and a high close to 80 degrees. The Tuscarawas Philharmonic Orchestra will start its 91st season this weekend with a free concert at Tuscarora Park. Pops in the Park is on Sunday at 7, and it's part of the RTY Summer Showcase Series. Philharmonic Executive Director Emma Hinkle says the orchestra concert will include tunes familiar to children and adults with songs from Disney's Frozen and the Raiders March from the Indiana Jones movies.
9: So that's kind of the fun movie music we're playing, and then we have some marches from Sousa, and then we have a couple Beethoven pieces. We're trying to get everyone ready. We're doing a Beethoven-inspired concert in February.
7: This will be the first concert for the orchestra's new music director and conductor, Dr. Scott McPherson. He steps into the lead role from the assistant conductor position that he has held since 2023. Hinkle says the Philharmonic is always looking for talented musicians for the orchestra and singers for the adult and children's choruses.
9: We have a Philharmonic chorus, which is, we call it the adult chorus. It's usually 18 and up. And they sing with the orchestra at a couple concerts. We're also bringing back this year Messiah concert. It's another free concert that we do. So if you are interested in singing, please join us. We meet on Saturdays.
7: Find more details at TuscarawasPhilharmonic.org. A roaming tribute returns this weekend honoring a New Philadelphia man who gave his life serving his country. The 18th annual Ride for Pride Army Corporal Keith Nepsa benefit is happening today from the New Philadelphia VFW Post 1445. His mother, Michelle Nepsa, says proceeds from that motorcycle ride support the Keith Nepsa Scholarship Fund.
10: So we just have this, and it's just something fun. 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
10: 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He loved animals. He was just very kind and obnoxious. He had a laugh.
7: Nepsa died during his second tour of duty in Iraq in 2007 at the age of 21. 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
11: Good morning. We're starting off Saturday with a few lingering showers and thunderstorms as a cold front continues to push south. Rain chances will gradually decrease as we head into the afternoon, with clouds also beginning to break apart. High temperatures expected around the low 80s, but decrease in humidity will definitely be a lot more noticeable, especially as we head into the evening, with partly cloudy skies and comfortable conditions, lows falling into the upper 50s. We're set for a fairly dry and comfortable holiday weekend ahead. I'm meteorologist Emma Keegan with WTOV9.
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John Morgan on 99.9 WTUZ. Happy Saturday, everybody. Tom Reed here with you till 7 o'clock, playing all of your favorite country hits on a holiday weekend. Coming up this hour, we have music from Clint Black, Tim McGraw, and Maddie and Tay. Right now, here's Morgan Wallen in Z Country.

rewinding the clock and taking you back to a time when these songs ruled the radio. 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
10: Rain chances will gradually decrease as we head into the afternoon, with clouds also beginning to break apart. High temperatures expected around the low 80s, but decrease in humidity will definitely be a lot more noticeable, especially as we head into the evening, with partly cloudy skies and comfortable conditions, lows falling into the upper 50s. We're set for a fairly dry and comfortable holiday weekend ahead. I'm meteorologist Emma Keegan with WTOV 9.
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6: Rain chances will gradually decrease as we head into the afternoon, with clouds also beginning to break apart. High temperatures expected around the low 80s, but decrease in humidity will definitely be a lot more noticeable, especially as we head into the evening, with partly cloudy skies and comfortable conditions, lows falling into the upper 50s. We're set for a fairly dry and comfortable holiday weekend ahead. I'm meteorologist Emma Keegan with WTOV 9.
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4: News on Jack Callahan. U.S. Central Command says the U.S. has struck three Iranian crude oil tankers, two in the Strait of Hormuz, one in the Gulf of Oman. The attacks in retaliation for ballistic missiles fired by Iran.
5: They did, in fact, fire upon these new Iranian crude oil tankers after the IRGC fired at two Navy warships.
4: Fox's Alex Hogan, neither of the U.S. vessels were hit. U.S. envoys Steve Witkoff and Jared Kushner are in Moscow. They'll meet with Russia's President Putin today with a new proposal to end the war in Ukraine. A mistrial declared in the Lindsey Clancy case. Jurors deadlocked. The state must decide whether to try her again.
6: The DA has not said if they will retry this case, but in the meantime, Lindsey Clancy remains at the psychiatric hospital until that decision is ultimately made.
4: Fox's Brian Yenis. 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

Blake Shelton on 99.9 WTUZ. Happy Saturday, everybody. Hope you're having a great afternoon. Thanks so much for spending your holiday weekend right here with us. Coming up this hour, some great music from Jason Aldean, George Strait, and Drew Baldridge. Right now, here's Craig Morgan in Z Country.

we guarantee you still know the words to this one. Well, most of the words. Okay, maybe just the chorus? It's a Z Country Classic, brought to you by the Amish Door Village.

0: That song, written by Tom T. Hall, it topped all of the charts back in 1968. Jeannie C. Riley here on 99.9 WTUZ. 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Things get underway on Friday a little after 5 with the TMK Valley Propane Big Z Sports Show, and then at 6:30 we send you out to all of the action. 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
8: Rain chances will gradually decrease as we head into the afternoon, with clouds also beginning to break apart. High temperatures expected around the low 80s, but decrease in humidity will definitely be a lot more noticeable, especially as we head into the evening, with partly cloudy skies and comfortable conditions, lows falling into the upper 50s. We're set for a fairly dry and comfortable holiday weekend ahead. I'm meteorologist Emma Keegan with WTOV 9.
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0: New country from Joe DiMessina here on 99.9 WTUZ. It's already the fifth day of September, and let's take a look at some celebrity birthdays on this Saturday afternoon. Actress Rose McGowan turns 53 today. Musician Al Stewart is 81. Musician Dweezil Zappa turns 57 today. She was the cartoonist for the cartoon Kathy. Kathy Geiswhite is 76 today. Former NFL quarterback Colt McCoy turns 40, and he was the original Batman on screen, also Birdman. Actor Michael Keaton is 75 on this Saturday. 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

0: 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Well, if you've been following the Lindsey Clancy murder trial, Gary LaVox of Rascal Flatts is certainly paying attention, since his band actually got brought up in courtroom testimony. In the trial, Clancy's defense attorney was questioning Dr. Kirk Heilbrun, a psychologist who interviewed Clancy. Now, while attempting to establish that his client was a good mother, the lawyer asked the doctor whether he knew that Clancy would sing to her children every night, and this is where the band comes in. The lawyer asked, "You know Rascal Flatts? You ever heard of them?" To which the doctor answered, "No." You can see Gary LaVox's response to that on his TikTok page. When we come back, we have music from Avery Anna, Drew Baldridge, and Brantley Gilbert here in Z Country. Stay tuned.
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11: Rain chances will gradually decrease as we head into the afternoon, with clouds also beginning to break apart. High temperatures expected around the low 80s, but decrease in humidity will definitely be a lot more noticeable, especially as we head into the evening, with partly cloudy skies and comfortable conditions, lows falling into the upper 50s. We're set for a fairly dry and comfortable holiday weekend ahead. I'm meteorologist Emma Keegan with WTOV 9.
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4: I'm Daria Albinger. Millions are on the move this Labor Day weekend. Transportation Secretary Sean Duffy on Fox and Friends Weekend with what to expect if you're one of them.
5: We have some rain and showers coming on Saturday, Sunday, and into Monday. So we'll have a few delays because of weather, but things are all hitting on all cylinders.
4: If you're flying, make sure you get to the airport 2 hours before a domestic departure, 3 hours for international. President Trump has signed an executive order designed to help cattle ranchers and farmers with rising beef costs.
6: We're creating a program where small and medium-sized and large ranchers can sell their products directly to consumers so that they don't have to go through the big four processes and middlemen.
4: The cost of living is expected to be a defining issue in the midterm elections. 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

Dustin Lynch on 99.9 WTUZ. Hope you're having a fantastic Saturday, everybody. Thanks so much for spending your weekend right here with us. We have more great music coming up for you this hour, including Co Wetzel and Ella Langley, a classic from Johnny Cash, plus Miranda Lambert. Right now, Dylan Carmichael in Z Country.

rewinding the clock and taking you back to a time when these songs ruled the radio. It's a country classic brought to you by the Amish Door Village.

0: Kelsey Ballerini on 99.9 WTUZ. You know, Stella Lefty is taking more of her share of online slack. There are many who are dragging her for being the daughter of a billionaire or her viral star to real country star career. Well, the latest fuel was her Grand Ole Opry debut. On Wednesday night, it was a special night for her and for some fans who came to see her first ever Opry show. Two guests from St. Jude's Children's Hospital, Harper and Charlotte, were on hand, and a video surfaced of Lefty and her crew joining the girls for an acoustic rendition of Lefty's smash hit Boston. However, the Lefty bashers came out of the woodwork. And then Kelsey Ballerini entered the chat. On the Opry's Instagram page under the video, Ballerini wrote, "The Opry is about celebration of all kinds of country music, new, old, traditional, and current. It's all important and it should be able to be shared in our safest and most sacred stage in country music. Celebrate music like the Opry does." You can see Stella's acoustic video on the Opry Instagram page. When we come back, we have Hot Country from Coe Wetzel and Ella Langley, Shenandoah and Nickelback, and Chancey Williams. Stay tuned.
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7: Rain chances will gradually decrease as we head into the afternoon, with clouds also beginning to break apart. High temperatures expected around the low 80s, but decrease in humidity will definitely be a lot more noticeable, especially as we head into the evening, with partly cloudy skies and comfortable conditions, lows falling into the upper 50s. We're set for a fairly dry and comfortable holiday weekend ahead. I'm meteorologist Emma Keegan with WTOV 9.
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0: Chancey Williams on 99.9 WTUZ. Well, in the last break, I talked a little bit about St. Jude's Children's Hospital. And you can support the hospital, which is a great cause, and help two girls with a mission by visiting Ziola and Talla's Lemonade Stand. It's going on today until 5, and they're going to have it again tomorrow from noon to 5. That is in front of their home at 1106 East Front Street in Dover. Now, they have set up this lemonade stand for the past several years. And all proceeds from their lemonade stand are donated to St. Jude's Children's Hospital. Help these little girls help other children. Today till 5, tomorrow noon to 5 at their lemonade stand, 1106 East Front Street in Dover. Coming up, we have a classic country hit from the Man in Black. Stay tuned.
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9: Well, my daddy left home when I was 3, and he didn't leave much to Ma and me. Just this old guitar and an empty bottle of booze. Now, I don't blame him because he run and hid, but the meanest thing that he ever did was before he left, he went and named me Sue. Well, he must have thought that it was quite a joke, and it got a lot of laughs from lots of folks. Seems I had to fight my whole life through. Some gal would giggle and I'd get red, and some guy'd laugh and I'd bust his head. I'll tell you, life ain't easy for a boy named Sue. Well, I grew up quick and I grew up mean. My fists got hard, my wits got keen. Roamed from town to town to hide my shame. But I made me a vow to the moon and stars. I'd search the honky-tonks and bars and kill that man that gave me that awful name. Well, it was Gatlinburg in mid-July and I'd just hit town and my throat was dry. I thought I'd stop and have myself a brew. At an old saloon on a street of mud, there at a table, dealing stud, sat the dirty mangy dog that named me Sue. Well, I knew that snake was my own sweet dad from a worn-out picture that my mother'd had, and I knew that scar on his cheek and his evil eye. He was big and bent and gray and old, and I looked at him and my blood ran cold, and I said, my name is Sue, how do you do? I told him. Well, I hit him hard right between the eyes, and he went down, but to my surprise, come up with a knife and cut off a piece of my ear. But I busted a chair right across his teeth, and we crashed through the wall and into the street, kicking and a gouging in the mud and the blood and the beard. I tell you, I've fought tougher men, but I really can't remember when. He kicked like a mule and he bit like a crocodile. I heard him laugh and then I heard him cuss, and he went for his gun and I pulled mine first. He stood there looking at me and I saw him smile. He said, son, this world is rough, and if a man's gonna make it, he's gotta be tough. And I know I wouldn't be there to help you along. So I give you that name and I said goodbye. I knew you'd have to get tough or die. And it's that name that helped to make you strong. Yeah. Said, now you just fought one hell of a fight, and I know you hate me and you got the right to kill me now, and I wouldn't blame you if you do. But you ought to thank me before I die for the gravel in your guts and the spit in the eye, cause I'm the that maimed you, Sue. Yeah, what could I do? What could I do? I got all choked up and I threw down my gun, called him a paw and he called me a son, and I come away with a different point of view. And I think about him now and then, every time I try and every time I win. And if I ever have a son, I think I'm gonna name him Bill or George, anything but Sue. I still ain't that bad.

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6: Rain chances will gradually decrease as we head into the afternoon, with clouds also beginning to break apart. High temperatures expected around the low 80s, but decrease in humidity will definitely be a lot more noticeable, especially as we head into the evening, with partly cloudy skies and comfortable conditions, lows falling into the upper 50s. We're set for a fairly dry and comfortable holiday weekend ahead. I'm meteorologist Emma Keegan with WTOV 9.
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But I've kept I'm sorry locked in a vault. 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

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Most people don't change, but some people

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5: News. I'm Carmen Roberts. The U.S. military says it hit three Iranian oil tankers after Tehran targeted Navy ships.
6: CENTCOM Commander Admiral Brad Cooper released this statement saying, "Let the message to the IRGC be clear. If you shoot at two of our ships, we will impose an even higher economic cost, taking out three of yours." And the United States says they remain prepared should there be additional missile fire against warships.
5: Fox's Trey Yankston, Tel Aviv. Hurricane Lowell is pushing through the Pacific south of Hawaii as a Category 4 storm with 150-mile-an-hour winds.
7: A big dip in the jet stream is going to come in and pull this thing north. There are going to be impacts here in Kauai. There's going to be a lot of rainfall. The mountains could pick up over 10 inches.
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0: up, y'all? My name is Bailey Zimmerman. Born to be back up.
1: 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Hey, I'm Jordan Davis. Me and this partner.
2: 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Me and this partner. 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

Kenny Chesney on a Saturday afternoon in Z Country. Hope you're having a great afternoon, everybody. Whether you're listening at work today, maybe you're in your car, or just relaxing at home on this holiday weekend, thanks so much for spending your Saturday right here with us. Coming up in the 3 o'clock hour, we have music from Travis Denning, Lainey Wilson, and Brothers Osborne. Right now, Jordan Davis on WTUZ.

playing those songs that make you go, oh man, I haven't heard this one in a long time. It's a Z Country Classic, brought to you by the Amish Door Village.

0: Going back to 1981, that was the 9th number one hit for Eddie Rabbit here in Z Country. 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
6: Rain chances will gradually decrease as we head into the afternoon, with clouds also beginning to break apart. High temperatures expected around the low 80s, but decrease in humidity will definitely be a lot more noticeable, especially as we head into the evening, with partly cloudy skies and comfortable conditions, lows falling into the upper 50s. We're set for a fairly dry and comfortable holiday weekend ahead. I'm meteorologist Emma Keegan with WTOV 9.
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thousands of people live in our city. It's a city of industry. Coal and steel are its lifeblood, and its harbor is busy with ships. Its horizon is lost in the smoke of steelworks and factories.

0: Morgan Evans on 99.9 WTUZ. Well, the Grand Ole Opry has announced it's celebrating one of its biggest supporters and members. Vince Gill's 35th anniversary as an Opry member will be marked with two special shows on Saturday, October 17th at 7 o'clock and 9:30 p.m. Joining Gill for his big night will be longtime friends and fellow Opry members Ricky Skaggs and Patty Loveless, along with his wife Amy Grant and others that will be announced in the coming weeks. If you're a Vince Gill fan and you'd like to be there for that celebration, you can check out the Opry's website, opry.com, for more details. Up next, a duet with Vince and the late, great Dolly Parton here in Z Country.
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0: 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Well, it may be the unofficial end of summer this weekend, but there's always something going on in Z Country. And don't forget that every Wednesday after our noon newscast, you can learn what else is going on here in Z Country with our weekly locally focused series, Tusk Talks with Mary Alice. 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
8: Rain chances will gradually decrease as we head into the afternoon, with clouds also beginning to break apart. High temperatures expected around the low 80s, but decrease in humidity will definitely be a lot more noticeable, especially as we head into the evening, with partly cloudy skies and comfortable conditions, lows falling into the upper 50s. We're set for a fairly dry and comfortable holiday weekend ahead. I'm meteorologist Emma Keegan with WTOV9.
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7: I'm Roger Stern. Americans on the move this holiday weekend, and with the Iran war driving up oil prices, it's costing more to take a vacation.
8: AAA says travelers are paying about 2% more for airfare over the Labor Day holiday weekend than they did this time last year, but nearly 20% more for top destinations.
7: Fox's Jonathan Seri reporting those traveling by car are paying roughly 94 cents more for a gallon of gas than last year. The U.S. fired on Iranian ships, with Central Command saying it was in retaliation.
9: After the IRGC fired at two Navy warships, U.S. troops took aim striking three Iranian crude oil tankers, with one of them located off the coast of Karg Island.
7: Fox's Alex Hogan, and two more survivors found following the flooding in Nepal. 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

0: Hardy with Eric Church, Morgan Wallen, and Tim McGraw here on 99.9 WTUZ. More great music ahead for you in the 4 o'clock hour, including Luke Bryan. We've got a classic from Garth Brooks, plus Clay Walker. Right now, Jordan Fletcher in Z Country.
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8: Rain chances will gradually decrease as we head into the afternoon, with clouds also beginning to break apart. High temperatures expected around the low 80s, but decrease in humidity will definitely be a lot more noticeable, especially as we head into the evening, with partly cloudy skies and comfortable conditions, lows falling into the upper 50s. We're set for a fairly dry and comfortable holiday weekend ahead. I'm meteorologist Emma Keegan with WTOV9.
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0: 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Well, happy Saturday, everybody. Today is the fifth day of September, and let's take a look at a few things that happened on this date in country music history. All the way back in 1956, Johnny Cash debuted on the charts with I Walk the Line. In 1958, the Country Music Association was founded in Nashville. On this day in 2001, it was announced that the highest grossing country tour of the year belonged to Tim McGraw. His 43-city jaunt, Tim McGraw on Tour, also included Kenny Chesney and Mark Cawley. And finally, on this date back in 2014, Kelly Clarkson made a surprise appearance to perform Prize Fighter with Trisha Yearwood during a Garth Brooks concert in Chicago. The audience that night included Carrie Underwood. Coming up next, the first number one from Garth Brooks, right here in Z Country.
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7: Rain chances will gradually decrease as we head into the afternoon, with clouds also beginning to break apart. High temperatures expected around the low 80s, but decrease in humidity will definitely be a lot more noticeable, especially as we head into the evening, with partly cloudy skies and comfortable conditions, lows falling into the upper 50s. We're set for a fairly dry and comfortable holiday weekend ahead. I'm meteorologist Emma Keegan with WTOV9.
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5: News on Carmen Roberts after the mistrial in the Lindsay Clancy murder trial in Massachusetts for killing her three children. Prosecutors must decide whether to put her back on trial. Plymouth County DA Timothy Cruz says he is focused on the victims, the kids.
6: It is our job to make sure that the victims are not invisible, to make sure that they're not forgotten, and to make sure that we stand for them in the way that we seek justice. And that's what I think we've done in this case.
5: A court hearing is set for September 29th on what's next. 10 days after the catastrophic flash flood struck Nepal, crews rescued two more people, a woman from a collapsed house and a man from a hydropower tunnel.
7: Rescuers are focusing on 12 projects across Nepal where 900 workers are missing. About 500, they say, are believed to be trapped in various tunnels.
5: Fox's Stephanie Bennett. 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

Megan Maroney on 99.9 WTUZ. Hope you're having a fantastic holiday weekend, everybody. Tom Reed here until 7 o'clock with all of your favorite country hits on this Saturday. Coming up this hour, more great music from Dan and Shay, a classic from Willie Nelson, plus Riley Green. Right now, here's Cody Johnson and Carrie Underwood in Z Country.

0: 1992 number one for Alan Jackson here on 99.9 WTUZ. We'll talk about going out with a bang. The numbers are in, and Alan Jackson's final concert has set a new world record for single show revenue. According to new figures from Touring Data, Last Call, One More for the Road, the finale, grossed $34.7 million at Nashville's Nissan Stadium back on June 27th, with all of the 56,000 available tickets sold. That makes Jackson the first artist in history to gross more than $30 million from a single concert. The average ticket price, of course, was $618.95, and that was also the highest ever reported for a stadium concert. It was Alan's farewell show, but he shares that record with many artists that appeared on stage before and with him, including George Strait, Luke Combs, Lainey Wilson, Carrie Underwood, Eric Church, Luke Bryan, and so many more. Lots of great music ahead here in Z Country, including Dan and Shay, Caroline Jones, and Vincent Mason. Stay tuned.
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11: Good evening, everybody. Any lingering showers or thunderstorms are likely to come to an end as a cold front finally pushes through the Ohio Valley, giving us some much more cooler and noticeably less humid air in the area. Tonight, we'll see temperatures falling back into the upper 50s, setting us up for a nice, beautiful latter half of the weekend. Plenty of sunshine and high temperatures near 80 degrees. Even better, that dry and comfortable weather we started feeling tonight is going to continue to push through most of the Labor Day weekend. I'm meteorologist Emma Keegan with WTOV 9.
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0: 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So much cooler
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0: 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Hard to believe it's almost week four of high school football season. That's coming up on Friday, and the Big Z Sports Network has you covered. Things get underway a little after 5 o'clock on Friday with the TMK Valley Propane Big Z Sports Show. Then at 6:30, we send you out for all of the action. 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

0: 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Well, Taylor has Swifties convinced that her upcoming country music-focused appearances could maybe be hinting at a major announcement. She's appearing on American Country Countdown with Ryan Fox this weekend, and her fans believe that the timing points to a 20th anniversary re-release of her self-titled debut album. Now, adding even more fuel to that theory, eagle-eyed fans notice that promotional materials for her appearances feature the debut album logo, potentially teasing an early 20th anniversary press tour. Now, if you're a Taylor fan, you can see the promos on the Taylor Swift HQ page on X. Stay with us, more great music for you, including Boomtown Saints, Riley Green, and George Strait here in Z Country.
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12: Good evening, everybody. Any lingering showers or thunderstorms are likely to come to an end as a cold front finally pushes through the Ohio Valley, giving us some much more cooler and noticeably less humid air in the area. Tonight, we'll see temperatures falling back into the upper 50s, setting us up for a nice, beautiful latter half of the weekend. Plenty of sunshine and high temperatures near 80 degrees. Even better, that dry and comfortable weather we started feeling tonight is going to continue to push through most of the Labor Day weekend. I'm meteorologist Emma Keegan with WTOV 9.
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3: I'm Roger Stern. Americans on the move this holiday weekend, and it's costing more to drive or fly.
4: With ongoing conflicts in the Middle East driving up the price of jet fuel, AAA says travelers are paying about 2% more for airfare over the Labor Day holiday weekend than they did this time last year, but nearly 20% more for top destinations.
3: Fox's Jonathan Seri. 10 days after the devastating flood that hit Nepal, rescuers found two more victims alive.
5: A woman was submerged underneath a building. Meanwhile, another miracle today. A man was found inside a 740-foot tunnel at a hydropower project.
3: One person rescued yesterday says he saw other people alive. 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

Zach John King on 99.9 WTUZ. Hope you're having a fantastic Saturday, everybody. More of your favorites coming up here in the 6 o'clock hour on WTUZ, including Hudson Westbrook, Randy Travis, and Jason Aldean. Right now, here's some Brantley Gilbert and Ashley Cook in Z Country.

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0: 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From 1980, Grammy and ACM award-winning classic from the late, great George Jones here in Z Country. 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
6: gotta rise up, rise up. Hi, this is John Ritter. Come join me this Sunday with Jimmy, Karen, Philip, and Kim, Little Big Town. For 26 years, they've hung in there and never gave up.
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8: Good evening, everybody. Any lingering showers or thunderstorms are likely to come to an end as a cold front finally pushes through the Ohio Valley, giving us some much more cooler and noticeably less humid air in the area. Tonight, we'll see temperatures falling back into the upper 50s, setting us up for a nice, beautiful latter half of the weekend. Plenty of sunshine and high temperatures near 80 degrees. Even better, that dry and comfortable weather we started feeling tonight is going to continue to push through most of the Labor Day weekend. I'm meteorologist Emma Keegan with WTOV9.
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Must have been MAPCO destiny. 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

0: There's Co Wetzel on a Saturday afternoon here in Z Country. You know, compact discs are making a surprising comeback, especially among younger music fans who are looking for a cheaper, more tangible alternative to vinyl and streaming. U.S. CD revenue jumped 58.6% in the first half of 2026 to $171 million, while vinyl still brought in far more overall at $554 million so far. Now, experts say CDs are benefiting from lower prices, affordable all-in-one players, and renewed interest in listening to full albums instead of whatever that algorithm serves up next. Vinyl may still be the king of physical music, but CDs are suddenly gaining ground really, really quickly. All you need with us is your radio. We have all of your favorite music here in Z Country. Coming up, we have music from Randy Travis, Randy Houser, and Graylin James. Stay tuned.
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0: Graylin James on 99.9 WTUZ. It's time to take a quick break and a look at our weather forecast, a good look and rest of our holiday weekend coming up. When we return, we have music from Chris Jansen, Jason Aldean, and Toby Keith. 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I'll be back at 4 o'clock tomorrow afternoon with more of your favorite hits on a holiday weekend. Have a spectacular Saturday evening, everybody.
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13: Good evening, everybody. Any lingering showers or thunderstorms are likely to come to an end as a cold front finally pushes through the Ohio Valley, giving us some much more cooler and noticeably less humid air in the area. Tonight, we'll see temperatures falling back into the upper 50s, setting us up for a nice, beautiful latter half of the weekend. Plenty of sunshine and high temperatures near 80 degrees. Even better, that dry and comfortable weather we started feeling tonight is going to continue to push through most of the Labor Day weekend. I'm meteorologist Emma Keegan with WTOV 9.
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6: Guys, I think it's going to be a while before the nation really heals from the death of Dolly Parton. This weekend on the show, we are playing you two of her forgotten favorites every hour, plus some of the other leading ladies in all of country music history. Let's get it going.

0: George Strait's concert appearances for 2026 have been few and far between, but I have a feeling whenever the holidays come around, we will see and hear more from him, and that's never a bad thing, is it? The Fireman is on the original Country Gold.
1: Hey, Rowdy, how are you this evening?
0: I am doing great. How are you?
1: I'm good. Hey, can I request something from you?
0: Yeah.
1: Can I hear Clint Black, please? And if you can play it, can I hear Loving Blind?

0: and the Gatlins, and Houston, the original Country Gold with Rowdy Yates. And you bet we've got more favorites from the phone minutes away. You keep them coming, 855-697-6939. Every hour of the show this weekend, it's the forgotten favorites of Dolly Parton. You know, she passed away, what was it, a week ago, Tuesday. And I think a lot of us are still just sort of numb about it all. While radio stations and news outlets wisely chose to feature her musical high points, they're just not designed to dig deep like we are and play the songs of hers that none of us have heard in years. One of those songs happens to be quite timely, especially this time of year. We'll play it next.
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12: Good evening, everybody. Any lingering showers or thunderstorms are likely to come to an end as a cold front finally pushes through the Ohio Valley, giving us some much more cooler and noticeably less humid air in the area. Tonight, we'll see temperatures falling back into the upper 50s, setting us up for a nice, beautiful latter half of the weekend. Plenty of sunshine and high temperatures near 80 degrees. Even better, that dry and comfortable weather we started feeling tonight is going to continue to push through most of the Labor Day weekend. I'm meteorologist Emma Keegan with WTOV 9.
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0: realize that I have been this tall since the sixth grade? That's fact. 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
2: Well, I was thumbing from Montgomery. I had my guitar on my back. When a stranger stopped beside me in an antique Cadillac. 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He said, it's a long walk to Nashville, would you like to ride, son? 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And them sad old songs coming out of them speakers was solid country gold, country gold, country gold. Then I noticed the stranger was ghost white, pale when he asked me for a light.

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He said, you don't have to call.

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2: 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Know him, love him. Well, Norm, congratulations to you.
1: Yes,
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1: sir.
2: Caller number 10. 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And we got something new for you. Our all-new Sensational Slap, which is going to look awesome on the back window of your Rowdy Ride. 2026 guitar pick coming your way, plus the very latest from our Collector's Signature Series.
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14: Good evening, everybody. Any lingering showers or thunderstorms are likely to come to an end as a cold front finally pushes through the Ohio Valley, giving us some much more cooler and noticeably less humid air in the area. Tonight, we'll see temperatures falling back into the upper 50s, setting us up for a nice, beautiful latter half of the weekend. Plenty of sunshine and high temperatures near 80 degrees. Even better, that dry and comfortable weather we started feeling tonight is going to continue to push through most of the Labor Day weekend. I'm meteorologist Emma Keegan with WTOV9.
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2: 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Also on the program, the forgotten favorites of Dolly Parton. 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